0: And not breeding enough stayers in the Southern Hemisphere. And all we're doing is lining the pockets of all these European people because people don't want to wait and everyone wants a fast, early two-year-old.
1: He's not European.
0: No, no, but I'm saying all the Europeans bolster up our staying ranks in Australia. There's not many homegrowns. The half-yours, the attritions, we know them off the top of our heads.
1: What about this then? On the when you're talking about the calendar, it's like you've got the Alan Brown worth $1.5 million.
0: Yep.
1: You've got the Hill Stakes worth $2 million, and then the Victorian races.
0: 15 years ago, Gareth, they were all in Melbourne running in the Might and Power and all those races. Correct. So it's great for participants.
1: And owners.
0: It's great. Well, that's participants. Yep. It's great for the participants. I don't know whether it's as good or bad for the from the punting point of view as far as do you want to bet when it's an easier bet or do you want to bet when it's a harder race? We are now divided, I've said it 300 times.
1: What about from
0: Coles
1: a sporting fan?
0: Woolworths.
1: You want to watch the best take not, on the best.
0: Yeah, to a point, but it's not going to happen anymore.
1: Yeah, yeah.
0: And so it's a dead argument, really.
1: Yeah.
0: The bottom line is where it's good is sitting there at Caulfield on Saturday. Every 20 minutes, it was something gangbusters going on. So you weren't waiting 40 minutes. You're only waiting 20 minutes to the next race. It was one after the other, let alone the other support cards coming in from all around Australia.
1: What else have you got for
0: us? The barbecue sizzle at Kyneton. It wasn't Kyneton Cup Day. It was just a normal day at Kyneton. Good on them for putting the... I'm being serious. Putting on the sizzle and everything like that. I mean, these can't... No, hang on.
2: What's the sizzle?
0: What, you never been to Bunnings?
2: Well, let me tell you something. Can I just tell you, there's a bit of mail around this on the text message here talking about the sizzle.
0: Well, I'm talking about
2: the sausage.
0: Well,
2: there was a bloke starving. He was Lee Marvin, the bloke, and you've eaten all the sausages and all the hamburgers.
0: He's not true.
2: And he said by the time he got the queue, the 18 snaggers and the 4 burgers were gone, and the bloke said, we've run out of food.
1: No barbecue sauce left.
2: Nothing.
0: That is not true. So it was just kiting on a Thursday.
2: You can just see Hawksy sucking on the top of that barbecue.
0: Bunnings Radio. Get it here on SEN Track.
1: All the hamburgers. You know what? It's bloody best hamburger I've had.
0: Mate,
2: how many did you have?
0: I had one.
2: One what?
0: I had one. My daughter Matilda had one. We had to go back three times. Three times.
2: Wait, you had to go back three times. You had one. That means you've had three.
0: Went back three times because they continually ran out. It was just a quiet day at Kyneton. So you know what? Good on these country race clubs for doing what they're doing. We blow the bags of the big city tracks and the big city clubs and everything like that. Yes. So
2: we blow the bags. Mate, seriously.
1: Oh, come on, Wayne.
2: I've got to tell I don't I'm know not, where
0: don't
2: you get some
0: you
2: of these
0: Osborne
2: things
0: Osborne
2: from.
0: People think. Oh. Right?
2: Blow the bags.
0: Bunnings Warehouse. Anyway, okay, so we mentioned Lucy Yeomans, and she needs another mention in the yes, yes, yes, because what she's done with that horse is quite amazing. And you know what? What you said's right. It was her day in the sun, and she nearly nailed it. So that was well. Annabelle and Rob Archibald. Well, they've had a shocking start to the season. No, they have had. Do you know how many winners they trained before last Wednesday in town? Zero.
1: Yeah.
0: Zero. They had a winner last Wednesday at the Kenzo. I know. Then they won the $1.5 million race on Saturday. You can only run with what you have. So they haven't had a good start to the season, and it happens. It's as simple as that. I mean, Peter Moody's not knocking the lights out, but I mean, it is what it is. You only have the horses you have to run. So Annabelle and Rob's first winner in town was last Wednesday. Then they backed it up on Saturday, winning the $1.5 million race. So you have your runs. So
2: here's a question I want to ask you on that. How far would She's an Alibi have won that Alan Brown race on Saturday, boy?
0: Well, can I ask this question? How far would Lady Shenandoah have won that race by on Saturday? I mean, both those horses could have actually run in it.
2: Yeah.
0: But we know why Peter didn't want and Catherine didn't want to go to Sydney because it was an extra trip up and back to New South Wales. But racing was a massive, massive winner on the weekend. And, I mean, we could talk for an hour about our yes, yes, yeses. But
1: Caulfield, well done. 18,000, sun shining, the roars of the crowd, like when Jigsaw took off.
0: I couldn't believe it was only 18,000. Yeah. It felt like 38,000.
1: I don't think that can fit too many more.
2: What about the move of the mounting yard? I know it's been like that for a while. They invested all the money in the other area, back to where it was.
1: $850.
2: Got to take our hats off to them for doing that as well.
1: $850 Carlton Drafts. So yeah.
2: How many do you have?
1: None.
0: We also while we're in the zone of this, we so need to swap the Caulfield Cup and the Cox Plate meeting around.
1: That won't ever happen, Wayne.
0: Well, it can happen.
1: Why?
0: Well, why can't it happen?
2: It won't happen.
0: Wouldn't you rather run the 2,000 and then go on to a Caulfield Cup?
2: Well, that's...
0: And then you've got a Caulfield Cup and then it's 10 days to the Melbourne Cup.
1: What are we talking about this morning?
0: What?
1: The three-year-olds.
2: Tell you what I want to talk about. $8.50 for a Carlton Draft.
1: Please,
2: I can't believe a company that can make a brand that tastes so good for so cheap. Can you believe that?
1: The O-Nose brought to you by the Osborne South Yarra, enjoying happy hour food specials.
0: I still haven't been
1: live
0: the
1: and loud at the Osborne South Yarra. They wouldn't let you in with your behaviour today.
2: No.

0: Hey, I've got one more yes before we get Trent Mason-Howder on. This is Nifty Parnon after winning the last race at Ascot on Saturday.
1: Actually came here pretty confident that he would give a big sight, and Gareth Hall actually asked me during the week what I would do with $100, and I got the first one wrong, but I got the last one right.
2: I think the two-year-old would be worthy of an each-way prospect, and I do think God's Gate and the last will run very, very well.
3: God's Gate's in front. The post is coming. God's Gate by two to Rock and Rom, Fine Star. God's Gate's going to cling on. God's Gate all the way.
0: No. So there's Nifty Parnon. God's Gate, $16. I was at my local pub there past Park Day. What's that suburb?
4: The Morty.
0: Morty Alec,
4: 3195.
0: And these three legend giddy up listeners, they showed me their bet slip they had on
4: the
0: God's
4: only three
0: Gate. Yes, 100%. So well done.
4: You were at Parkdale. Everyone's at Rose Hill and Caulfield, and you're at Parkdale.
5: So the Morty Alec Hotel on the water, or the one up the top on the hill?
4: The white one.
5: The one
0: the
5: up
0: sports
5: the top.
0: Bar, the sports
5: Ooh,
0: bar.
5: Yeah, it's good there.
4: That's the Morty Alec. That's the end of McDonald Street. Yeah. That's where I used to live.
0: All right, then Trent Mason-Howder joins us. Trent, hello to you from racing.com. I tell you what, he's my yes as well. This man is dominating, breaking all of the news. Hello, Trent.
6: Good morning, boys.
0: As Johnny O'Neill's horse that he paid $4.5 million to get into the Caulfield Cup has a game to start.
6: There's a few connections sweating on a run this morning, G, and people are scrambling to find out who's going and who's not. One horse I can tell you that is likely to go is Knight's Choice, the 2024 Melbourne Cup winner. Spoke to John Simons this morning. He's come through Saturday's run in good order, and they're very much considering going to the Caulfield Cup on the quick backup, and he'll be reunited with Robbie Dolan, who rode him to Melbourne Club.
0: Oh, how good.
5: I definitely need a Panadol in, if that's the case. I didn't think he was going.
0: No. So you're out. So he's not going. It's unlikely, isn't it? Point of law.
6: Yeah, I would think so. Very unlikely. I spent a fair bit of time with Kieran and Jack Turnbull and that this morning, and they've been sweating on a run with Point of Law and also Juju Kibo. So even he looks unlikely to get in.
0: How does he miss a start after winning a Metro?
6: No. Yeah, it's crazy, isn't it? Yeah. So there's still a couple others. Wooten Verney, Campaldino, One Smoother Operator. Wooten Verney, they want rain, which they're unlikely to get, so he might drop out. But Knight's Choice will run. Treasure of the Moment, what do they do with her? No decision as of last night with her. So
0: they won't run her, surely.
6: You wouldn't think so.
0: No. So, and then Land Legend, Kieran telling us they might go to a Cox Plate or a Champion Stakes and then go to Hong Kong, so he doesn't go to a Caulfield Cup.
6: Yeah, that's right. So I have to pay the late nom, $200,000 for the Cox Plate. But, I just think maybe a smaller field and he can try and get a softish lead like they did on Saturday, maybe along with Light Infantryman, and completely different race shape, obviously, in a bigger field in the Caulfield Cup. So I can understand that decision. They're going to have a big team in the Caulfield Cup. Still waiting on a jockey for Kings Valley. But most of their jockeys have been booked.
0: Yeah. Who does Harry Coffey ride in the Caulfield Cup?
6: That is a good question. He's on standby. He was in the mix to ride Royal Supremacy. And then I think Blake was also in the mix for that horse as well. Yeah. But Jamie Spencer obviously rides. So I think Harry Coffey might ride Juju Kibo if he gets
0: him. If he gets a start. There you go. Mm-hmm. Any other news? Jamie Spencer, Johnny, has got a ride in
5: great
0: the Caulfield Cup.
5: One of the great men of international racing.
4: Hang on. Is he riding for you, Johnny?
0: Yeah.
5: No, he's riding for Australian Bloodstock. Yeah, well, he's got a great relationship with him. He's a ripper. He'll come out and have a bit of fun
0: for
5: the carnival.
0: Did you listen to on Dean Evans's Winning Edge Investments, the preview with Luke Murrell and Dean regarding the internationals?
5: I think Luke Murrell's out of Australian Bloodstock now.
0: Is he?
5: I think he's out altogether.
0: Okay.
4: You shamed him, didn't you?
5: Well, I didn't shame him, I think he's out. But Jamie's still leading the charge, I'm pretty sure. So
0: there you go. Any other news, Trent?
6: Just a bit of news from the Graham Begg Yard. Splashback had a jump out this morning. Yep. She won her. It looks really good. She resumes in the McEwen and then to the CFL Stakes. Zakuma won't have another run before going to the Melbourne Cup. He'll have a trial before that. And she's a hustler who runs in the Caulfield Cup for Begg on Saturday. Unlikely to press on to the Melbourne Cup. The Zipping Classic is the preferred option.
0: Hey, Trent, you just keep on dominating, mate. We can watch your work and read your work on racing.com. And you can join us on Giddy Up from time to time as well. So we appreciate you. Thank you.
6: Anytime. Thanks, boys.
0: There's Trent Mason-Howder. Who's your top seeds for the Caulfield Cup?
5: Right. Here we go. I think there are...
0: What are you laughing at, Wayne?
4: I'm laughing because I've got one. It's called Eliana and she's not running.
0: She's not going to the Melbourne Cup
4: either.
0: I know.
4: I think she should be running the Caulfield Cup.
5: I think Kieran will win the race.

0: With who?
1: Hang on. You said you were going to run 1, 2, 3.
2: Well, I'm not going to get a run with Point of Law.
1: Well, that's not my issue. You said you'd run 1, 2, 3.
2: I know. So I think the only horses that can win the Caulfield Cup are Cosmic Crusader, and then it can't win the Cox Plate.
1: Yeah. Here we go. You're on him now.
2: Zaran.
0: He got beat 20 lengths in a turn.
2: St. George.
0: Yes.
2: Royal Supremacy.
0: Okay.
2: Kings Valley.
0: Royal Supremacy with Jamie Spencer aboard.
2: Yep. And Kings Valley.
1: Your man.
2: They're the only horses that can win the Caulfield Cup. She's a hustler, can run a place. That's it.
1: Beautiful. You going to give Spencer a ride on the day?
2: I don't think I'll have enough runners. Jamie, I love
1: you're
2: you,
1: very
2: mate.
1: Tough.
2: I'll catch
1: you. No, you
2: I'll
1: don't love
2: him for
1: him.
2: A drink. I'll see him at the races. I do love him.
1: He won't be going to the Osborne.
2: He'll go to the Osborne.
1: No, he won't.
2: Bloody oath, he will.
1: I need to front up to you afterwards.
2: No, I love Jamie Spencer. I love him too. He's a ripper.
1: He's a good
2: one of the best blokes of all time.
0: Who do you think will win the Caulfield Cup?
1: It's so open.
0: Were you surprised that Cosmic Crusader went there?
1: Yeah, I was.
0: Why?
1: Well, I thought they'd just keep him the 2,000. So, you know what? It's a great time of year to have these debates. They are genuine pub debates. And when you're in the hot seat with the blowtorch on you, Jesus, tough.
0: What's Bob say about Federalist?
1: Well, he's running good. He's a class one horse.
0: Take him to the railway.
1: Well, we could take him a lot of places, but the bottom line is he's a gelding at 10 starts.
0: Yeah.
1: And a horse like him could win a Doncaster in the autumn and just go bang. So he's going to go from the Shires now to the Penthouse quite quick.
0: Are you tipping for the Caulfield Cup?
1: I really don't know. I think it's so open. And it's going to be such a good race. And they got 18,000 there last Saturday, and they're tipping a belter for this weekend. So hopefully the weather gods are going to be good, because it's quite amazing, isn't it? I mean, you look at the weather we had, 7, 8 days ago. Yeah. We had 3 inches of rain, and Caulfield had 3 inches of rain, sun, wind, everything fantastic, and the track race so much better. When we have conditions leading into the track, the big race days, it makes it so much easier for our curators.
0: I've got to take a break. We need a weather update. Heading towards Everest Day with Josh Holt.
1: Jane Bunn.
0: No, Josh Holt. He's a racing man from Channel 10. He'll join us next.
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0: Welcome back to Giddy Up. Gareth Hall, Wayne Hawks, Johnny O'Neill with you. He's the greatest weatherman going around. He's a superstar, Josh Holt from Channel 10. You know why he's great? Because he's a punter.
1: Is he?
0: He's one of us. He does a great job with Sandra Sally on the Channel 10 News.
1: Sandra's a great racing fan
0: too. Is she too? Yeah.
1: Absolutely she is.
0: And Josh joins us now. Josh, welcome back to Giddy Up, mate. We appreciate you. Thanks for joining us.
14: G'day, Gareth. G'day, team.

0: Good to be with you once again.
1: What kind of track will we have on Saturday at Randwick? I'm asking for a friend.
0: Asking for everyone, I think. The buzz around the Everest this year is just absolutely fantastic. Once again, we love to see it. Look, the wettest day of the week looks like being Tuesday tomorrow. We've got a trough of low pressure in front moving across New South Wales, so that instability increases. Look, I just want to put this out there to the punters because I think there'll be a lot of them jumping on the Bureau website this week to see what's going on. And when you look at the rainfall, you'll get an amount on the right-hand side. So on Tuesday, it says 7 to 25 millimetres. It's really important, guys, when you're looking at the forecast to remember that the 7 is a 75% chance and the 25 millimetres is a 25% chance. So just always remember that. It doesn't mean there's going to be 25 millimetres. So just remember that. It is still going to be insane at the wettest day of the week. Look, I think personally, looking at the forecast, we're going to get around about 15 millimetre mark. Then Wednesday, don't worry about it. You've got a shower icon there, possible shower. It'll be essentially dry, so no dramas there. Thursday, I think, looks pretty good as well. There might be the odd shower around, but it's not going to be Armageddon or anything like that. Where we're probably going to look at the forecast in detail is on Wednesday for Friday and Saturday. That's where there is quite a bit of discrepancy about how much rain that we're going to get on those days. And as we know, as race goers and punters, rain on race day means a lot. So the track can deteriorate rapidly if we do get that rain on race day. Look, at this stage, I'm not hitting the panic button. I don't think there's any scenario where we're on a good four come Saturday, just because we don't have that fine, dry weather during the week to dry out the track. So I think we're definitely going to be on a soft track. At this stage, my best forecast would be we're going to be on at least a soft 5, possibly a soft 6. But if we get that rain later in the week, then the track could get a little bit worse than that. So fingers crossed that doesn't happen.
1: Wayne.
2: Josh, the question I was going to ask you was, sun's one thing to dry out tracks, but the biggest thing that dries a track out the quickest is the wind. So is there any forecast of any type of wind, to be fair?
0: Yeah, no, the winds don't look overly strong, Wayne, at this stage. It looks, you know, pretty light on this week. So, you know, as I was saying, just with this particular forecast, I don't think we're going to see any drying conditions with the sun or the wind in particular.
2: Gee, I'll tell you what, on Saturday at Caulfield, there were so many people that came up to me and said, if the track ain't perfect, we're all on Tempted. And the other thing is, just quickly,
1: what you mean? You reckon Tempted will beat Car Ying Rising?
2: I'm telling you, half a dozen people walked up to me and said, "Don't worry about Car Ying. Tempted, if there's a bit of give in the track, she's the one." And the other thing that we didn't mention, Josh, was why wouldn't Cindy Alderson be kicking up for a spot in the Everest? Because that horse has earned its chance. And here we go. All of a sudden, Josh has said, might be a 5, might be a 6. We don't know at this stage. It could change the whole thing around. Because if Car Ying doesn't like the wet track, everyone that's been avoiding Car Ying for the last 6 months will be looking at that race going, "Oh, maybe we should have had a crack
1: against
2: him."
1: That's why Johnny went with Jimmy Starr.
3: All I've got to say is we've still got to beat it. I don't care what the track's like. Wouldn't make any difference. I tend to agree with that as well.
0: I think it's going to be hard to beat.
3: Yeah, and I think we're all, you know, we're trying to get the Star beat, but
1: so do I.
3: If it's 3 or 4 links off its best, it'll still
1: win. Will it be cold on Saturday? Do I bring a jacket or what do we do, Josh?
0: Yeah, it'll be about 22 degrees, the winds will be onshore, so it'll feel probably a little bit cooler than that. But still not cold. Not Melbourne cold, you know, when you get a front going through.
1: What about Caulfield Saturday?
0: Yeah, look, I've got some better news, guys, in regards to Melbourne. Funny that. So we've got a great forecast this week. There is a little bit of shower activity as we get through today and tomorrow, but look, not much to speak of. And then we've got some beautiful conditions for the rest of the week. A little bit overcast Wednesday, but then sunny Thursday, Friday, and remaining fine on Saturday. So I can't see any scenario where we're not on a good four come Caulfield Cup day.
3: Beautiful. That's what we want for Zar Ran and for my grey horse St. George. If not, Josh, we need you to get the Channel 10 chopper for us and go up and down the straight and dry that out. Oh, you sold it.
0: Yeah, she's gone. Yeah. She's gone, unfortunately.
2: Gareth won't need it because Gareth...
0: Even 7 and 9 share one in Sydney these days.
2: Yeah. Gareth won't need the chopper because Gareth will be in the limo hugging J-Max, so you'll be nice and warm to get the races then, Gareth.
1: Are you going to be at Everest or Caulfield Cup Day?
2: Actually, I've got a flight booked to Sydney. No, I'm going to stay home.
1: Yeah. Hey, Josh, what's your any specials for us, mate? We know you love a punt.

0: I think Kar Yung Rising will be hard to beat in the Everest, that's for sure.
1: King Charles.
0: My horse is going pretty well at the moment.
1: Who's that?
0: He's running out at Tamworth today. It's a horse called Veloset. He's only had a couple of starts. He won his first maiden at Dubbo a couple of weeks ago, which we're pretty stoked about. So he's in today up to a mile out at Tamworth in race five.
1: Beautiful. But,
2: Tamworth
3: tipping.
2: He's good, this bloke,
3: yeah,
2: isn't he?
3: I tipping him
1: at
3: Tamworth. He's
1: got
3: the weather, he's tipping horses as
0: giddy
3: the best
0: up.
3: Ever.
1: Giddy up, Josh. Thanks for that,
0: just
1: mate.
0: Just what we do, boys.
1: Yeah, thanks, lads. We appreciate it. There's Josh Holt. Hi, boys. It's Pauline from Ipswich here. We've got about 5 minutes of questions. If you compare the results data between Kieran and Team Hawks, there is nothing between them. Can't believe I'm saying this, but Wayno might be right. That's from who's that? Pauline or Shane? I don't know. Spot on Hawksy. Where did the horse that sat outside Blind Raise and Pestered run? Stone Lass.
2: Annoys me.
1: Was the trainer or jockey question?
2: Wouldn't have.
1: What else have we got for you? How good by Team Friedman to spell call me coach? Just a great decision. We'll make a wonderful autumn three-year-old.
2: It's that time of the year where you have to decide what you're going to do. I mean, yeah. The filly of mine that won on Saturday, Cooker Castley, we haven't mentioned her, but the kitchen cupboard, she's...
3: What is it named after?
2: It's German and Norwegian for kitchen
1: we haven't
2: cupboard
1: talked
2: or
1: about
2: small little
1: is that
2: kitchen
1: a,
3: tell you, it's a nice horse.
1: Is that a Coolmore horse?
2: Now?
1: Cooker Castley?
2: No. A Coolmore as in 3 weeks' time? Yeah. No. Okay. Cooker Cashley, officially right now, is on the way to the spelling farm.
1: Okay.
2: So we're stopping with her because you need to give him a spell because, as I said to you before, it's autumn racing, yeah. Summer racing. So she's had two starts, two wins, and there's a million-dollar race coming up in 3 or 4 weeks' time. But, whatever it is, Alan Brown or one of those races.
3: Is that where it's going?
2: No, it's going to the paddock.
3: Oh, right.
2: Because you've had two runs. You can't keep going to the well.
3: Tempted's going there anyway.
1: Yeah.
3: It'll go to the...
1: No, you're talking the three-year-old filly race. Race here in race. Melbourne.
3: Oh, yeah. Okay.
1: Gents, Sir Dilly's an absolute top pick for the Cox Plate, second coming of Fioronte. And Johnny last year said it was the second coming saintly. The more you bet, the more you win. Where would you have Ethan Brown in jockey ranks? Personally, I love backing him. He's top three for me.
3: Agree.
2: Well, as far as improvement, if you're being fair, as far as improvement goes, Ethan Brown and Rachel King are two jockeys that have dead set, wherever they were,
1: yep.
2: They've jumped panels in getting towards the top of the tree.
1: 100% on R. King Wayne. You said that she is one of the best jockeys in the country.
2: She's the best female jockey in the world. Tell me a better one right now.
1: No, I don't know too much about the jockeys racing outside of Australia.
2: I don't either, but I'm saying, tell me who's better than what she is right now.
1: Well, Safi Osborne won the St. Ledger there the other day.
2: Not in the same class.
1: Every three-year-old has performed well and a Cox Plate has become a quality stallion. All too hard, so you think Octagonal, Seamus Award, Castle Vecchio, Savabil. I hope Wayne trains the last win every weekend. Actually, he's happy and funny today for a change. First time I've watched you blokes. I don't think I'll work Mondays anymore. Great banter. Wayne, well, Woven had synthetic hoof filler first time. Obviously, no worries. When do you have to worry about that?
2: Well, when it's there as a gear change, which I don't like people seeing that because people overthink these things. I mean, they're animals, so they have issues. Now, that'll be no different to any human athlete going, I need the podiatrist because my foot is not 100%.
3: You prefer when
2: they're running and using their feet. So this is the day-to-day stuff that we deal with. Yes, what it tells you is the horse has got something wrong with its foot, but it might not have. It might just be a one-off thing. It could have been having a roll in the sand roll and ripped a shoe and just ripped a bit of foot off as well. But it's only when I say foot, as in toenail.
1: Yeah.
2: So you could rip your toenail or your fingernail and it be not so bad. But if you go close to the quick, that's the same thing that happens.
3: I was
2: with the
3: reading
2: horses.
3: Up on Paradoxium, and I might be incorrect. It might have been the previous start, but I think it definitely had synthetic.
1: No, it did for the first time.
3: Well, there
1: it did.
3: You go.
1: Here we go.
3: So that may have been an excuse.
1: Hey, boys, we've run out of time. We've got to run through. I just want a one-word answer, if we can, for our seedings. This is for David King. He loves this part of the show. Caulfield Cup, Cosmic Crusader, and who are you with, Johnny?
3: Zaran.
1: Everest?
3: Kar Yung.
2: Tempted.
1: Cox Plate?
2: Sir Delius.
3: Birdman.
1: Aliana. Victoria Derby?
2: No idea. Well done, it's worth $3 million. Should it be 2,000 metres? We'll talk about that in the next couple of weeks.
1: Skewer.
3: Victoria Derby.
2: Too hard. How many courses are the Coolmore Guineas going to run the Derby? Yeah. There'll be very few.
1: Coolmore Stud Stakes.
3: The Coolmore.
1: Satana Glow for mine.
3: No, Kieran will win that.
1: The next episode.
2: Oh, Satana went pretty good.
3: It's a good horse.
2: Went pretty good.
3: And goes good down the straight, too.

0: 100% it does. Melbourne Cup.
1: Joseph O'Brien. Got no idea.
0: I'm going to trust my instinct.
2: I reckon
1: Your instinct good?
0: I reckon.
1: You do facials and live in Parkdale. Is your instinct good?
0: I reckon J-Mac might be one on J-Mac. Joseph O'Brien's.
2: I think there's five J-Mac. Hopes in the Melbourne Cup.
0: Who?
2: Defiantly.
0: He can't win.
2: Shocklets.
0: Yes.
2: Middle Earth.
0: Yes.
2: Knight's Choice.
0: Okay.
1: Ooh.
2: And Point of Law.
0: There you go.
2: There's your five hopes in the Melbourne Cup.
1: Question without notice. Yes. Knight's Choice. What was the weight he carried and what weights he carried?
0: I think he's 56 in the Cup.
1: Does he?
0: The Caulfield Cup.
2: I've got to tell you, it's flying. It should have won on the weekend.
1: Yeah, ran good.
0: Yeah,
1: ran good.
0: Always a pleasure, boys. Something for the battlers?
1: I had all my winners this week, last weekend. Oh,
0: flying Wayne.
2: Good nice two-year-old running Wednesday called Soldi, S-O-L-D-I.
0: Okay. What colours?
2: Which a few of my lunatic mates, Johnny Icon and Carlos, Jason Castagna's father's in it with me. Tiger's colours, and it means cash in Italian, apparently, or money in Italian. So
1: Gareth,
2: nice horse, can run a place.
1: It's been a great show this morning, Gareth.
3: Yes. How do you know, Gary?
4: Little Gary, how do you know?
2: Little Gary, Gary, hey?
1: Japanese thing, so.
0: I only let me mates call me Gary.
1: Hiya, Gary. That was Gary, folks, on Giddy Up, and he'll be back after the break.
0: There you go.
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11: 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Live across Australia, this is Giddy Up with Gareth Hall. It's now time for the Monday Breakdown with Mick Gannon.
0: We're going to break down what happened at Rose Hill with Mick Gannon's horses to follow. G'day, Mick.
12: G'day, G.
0: Sorry, the boys ran over today. They're on fire, so we just had to keep we had to keep them galloping like Land Legend did there at Caulfield. But what'd you make
12: let
0: of Rose? Yeah, let them run. What'd you make of Rose Hill?
12: Yeah, really good meeting of racing, G. It played pretty fast, but there's some average rides. There's some good performances, and I think you'd suggest that the best horses got the job done. So yeah, it was a really good meeting.
0: Wayne's hanging around to see what you say about his horse, the one that 3-year-old that he sent to the paddock.
12: Cooker Cashley,
0: yes.
12: Good horse. Yeah. I think I tipped it to Wayne during the week, so that's good. You'll be happy with that.
0: Yeah. Did you back it? Did you back it, Wayne?
1: No, I didn't back it. But
0: did I see Jane Hawke celebrating at 1:30 that you posted there on social media?
12: What? 1:30.
0: Was it Jane or Claire?
1: Claire it would have been.
0: Yeah, Team Hawks.
1: Jane was tucked up in bed on Saturday.
0: Yes.
1: So it wasn't
12: Team Hawks. Hey, Wayne, team's fine. Absolutely. Well done, mate.

0: So the team is going really good.
1: Must be all the data you're using, Wayne. Yeah. Get your tactics right.
2: Sorry.
0: Why So Hard was good too. To Wayne's credit, he actually gave me a nudge about his horse and said, watch him because he's flying and he was exceptional. Look, bumped into Satano Glow, who she's airborne, but Fitness Edge there. He followed both of those.
2: Yeah. Just a bugger with him. He's sort of like 3 weeks behind, three or 4 weeks behind where you'd want him to be. So first
1: is
2: up.
1: Is he Coolmore?
2: No. No, he's a miler. I'll tell you what he is. He's a dead set Randwick Guineas, Rosehill Guineas horse for next autumn. So now we're at the, do we run and give him another run in a couple of weeks' time or do we just put him away? He's only had one start and one. We put him away. It was a hard effort to be eligible for a benchmark 66 to run the Roman Consul. And he gets clear room and gets crack and he goes close to winning that race. So if you didn't watch his race, go and have a look at him. He's a lovely, lovely horse. And, yeah, I was talking to Mickey on Saturday morning.
1: Yeah.
2: And I was telling him that he goes pretty good.
1: Yeah. Well, one on one, that's enough for you.
2: Thank you. I wasn't actually hanging around to talk to Mickey. I was just packing my bag up. I'm excited. Did you listen to the means test this morning, Mick?
0: Unbelievable stuff.
2: It was my second best performance ever. Do you know why? Haven't done the first one. See you, boys.
1: He sounds like David Taggart today. Like Santana Glow, should she be close to favourite for a Coolmore after watching her there on Saturday?
0: Well, what price is she for a Coolmore? I'll just bring it up now.
1: She's $5.
0: $5.50. So she's second favourite. I think that's appropriate. She was really good there. Yeah. The race did sort of pan out really well. Like the reason I took her on and Pete Antonis on the Sydney Centre in the week, he was keen to be with her. And I just thought Rosehill 1,200 metres. I think the ride was tactically inept, to be completely honest with you, Gareth, like on Paradoxium. There's no need for a low draw to go that quick and not just go that quick, continue to go that quick to the 400 metres. So you could have given that horse a breather at some stage, didn't have to lead, was, you know, there to win. Yeah. And unfortunately, that just went way too quick, set up well for Satano Glow.
1: Yeah.
0: So full credit to everyone that backed her there. She's a good horse. Should she be second favourite? Yes. The next episode, is he a genuine good track horse, Gareth, or is he just doing test on rain affected track? I think St. Goddard's probably still very much underrated for the Coolmore. Right place, sort of right time. Give me genuine Switzerland vibes. His horse, three horse race at the moment. I don't know who else you could have in that off from what we've seen. So the market is all over that.
1: What do you make of the Hill Stakes?
0: Yeah, really good. Congratulations to Mitch Freeman. I think attrition just prepped up beautifully, good to go. And I couldn't believe the amount of money. And speaking to Zachy Tunbridge on Saturday for Giddy Up Saturdays, it was 98% of money for Lindemann. That was ludicrous. So I think the easy bet became attrition at that price because, you know, obviously he had the wood on it last start clearly and Lindemann had to bounce back. So those two were good, but attrition was just the best source on the day. And Lindemann will just keep sort of knocking around in these B-grade sort of events, but he had his chance, but I mean, nutrition too good.
1: Horses to follow?
0: Yes, she's an artist. Speaking about rides that weren't ideal, like dead set, has been beaten 0.74, could have won by 3. Yeah. She's airborne, she just needs a steer. If you go watch that replay there overhead, she was in front or nearly in front. She was top 2, top 3 in run, you could say, after 50 metres, and she ended up third last at the 300 metre mark.
1: Yeah.
0: Remarkable stuff to finish. So follow, she's an artist. She will be winning races for sure. What else can we follow for the meeting, G? Baron Gary, exceptional. Just spotted the lead of far too big a start, 55.5 kilos versus Anthracite. He'll continue to win races. Just sometimes it's not your day, G.
1: All right then, mate. Well, we appreciate your time as always. We'll catch up with you throughout the week as we continue the build up to what's nearly the biggest week in Australian racing, Everest Week and Caulfield Cup Week. So can't wait for the weekend preview on Friday. But we'll catch up
0: tomorrow, G. Yeah. The barrier draw. We'll know more about the Everest. So,
1: we'll dissect all of that. Yeah, 100%. We'll do that live as we watch that unfold with you, Mickey Gannon. So yeah, I'll book you in there. That's much appreciated, mate.
0: Giddy up.
1: Giddy up. There's Mickey Gannon there, the star of Giddy Up Saturdays with Miles Fitzner. Now, you can tune into Racing WA TV on 7plus and racing.com, your ultimate destination for everything racing in the West. 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
3: Morning to you, G Hall.
1: WA have got a new people's horse.
3: A new people's horse?
1: Yeah.
3: I thought it already was.
1: Yeah, it was actually. Yeah. And do you know what? People were knocking.

0: us when he was getting beat, but you just had to keep the faith. Bassett Hound, oh, what a champ.
1: And look, he's still got plenty of improvement. This race is incredibly fascinating to look at just purely because there was a very heavy downpour between this race and the race prior. All of a sudden, the track started to really slicken up. Seemingly, horses that were able to build momentum and come wide into the straight were suddenly favoured, which makes the day incredibly difficult to assess. And even just this race, you're looking at it going, as good as Bassett Hound was, and like clockwork,

0: looking to lead throughout again, gets a comfortable time now, has a length advantage on Asher Tay, who relaxed well up outside of the leader, and Fem Gorman is tucked in third. Kaimana Girl three quarters of a length away, one off the inside. Precambrian a fraction keen underneath of John Quill, and the last pair, Nino, on the outside of Aziola. Onto the 1,200 metre bend they go, and leading the way it is Just Dance. Just Dance a length in front. Asher Tay up second for Jake Noonan on the outside. Damien Thornton in search of a double has Fam Gorman tucked away in behind the speed. Next was Kaimana Gal. John Quill is improving three deep to the outside of the roughy. They're 2.5 on Precambrian, a further neck away on the outside to Nino, and Aziola watching it all unfold from the tail of the field. So on towards the 800 metres they go. Just Dance three quarters of a length in front, and Jackie Berryman just starts to increase the tempo. Jake Noonan getting the hands to work on the outside now on Asher Tay. John Quill is out three deep. Fam Gorman behind them. Kaimana Girl called it a day. Nino creeping into it as well as Aziola out deep, and Precambrian just struggling to pick up at the tail of the field. It's Just Dance the leader towards the turn. Asher Tay under an all-out ride in second. John Quill is running on. Fam Gorman getting a nice run through, and here's Nino putting in the looping run around the outside. 300 metres left to go. Just Dance swung for home a half length in front. Nino loomed on the outside with John Quill the centre. They're two lengths in front of Fam Gorman, then Aziola at the 200. Nino put the nose in front. John Quill sticking tough, and Fam Gorman a length away, rallying again on the inside. Just Dance, it's Nino with a nose in front, trying hard. John Quill, John Quill will dive. Maybe Nino from John Quill, who was very, very brave. Third in Fam Gorman, next across Just Dance and Aziola from Precambrium. Asher Tay, and last in was Kaimana Gal. Judge will go to the photo here. Nino and John Quill. John Quill continued to fight right to the line, with Nino on the outer. And Nino's going to prevail by the barest of margins. John Quill coming out of Maiden Company in a 56 last time at Kilmore has been terrific on the wet ground. And Nino, who now brings up her sixth win on heavy tracks, has been able to score for Liana Wood. She cruised into the race, but John Quill wasn't giving it away on the inside. Just Dance was brave, and Fam Gorman not on his favourite surface, but back in class, kept on finding the line. But Nino's been able to do enough to score here. It'll be 4-7 and 2. Nino for Liana Wood.
1: So 4-7, 2 and 3 is fourth at the Bairnsdale. Thanks, Brendan. 4-7, 2, 3. Nino, the winner, Just at $7.20 and $2.30 wins the first leg of the quaddie. Those totes in just a moment. Here's Peter at Northam. It's race two.
2: In the second event on the card, the afternoon, the valley over the 297 metres. And the runners just arriving at the boxes now for the second event. So they'll move in fairly quickly. Neon Leon, Greyhound has been chasing consistently without a lot of luck recently. Charos Noble was placed two starts back. Milky Bar Cube was a good winner from an inside draw and a novice going back four runs ago. The favourite, though, is with Neon Leon at $1.95, $4 about Wisecracker and Milky Bar Kid.
1: While they get to the start there at Northam, they're through at Bairnsdale. Number 4, Nino, Ileana Wood, $7.20, $2.30. Number 7, John Quill, $1.90. 2, Fam Gorman, $2. 3, Just Dance, 4th. Quinella, 19. Exacta, 30. Trifecta paid $224. First 4, $795 for 4.723. The running double, a pair of fours, $22. Back to Northam.
2: About to go through. Race number 2 on the card. Favourite in green, Neon Leon. Start number 90 for this black dog. And just awaiting the signal to go through. And there it is. So the first row is about to be locked away. And now the even numbers step forward, including Neon Leon for Dwayne Jovanovic, the Serpentine trainer. And the red light's about to go to green. Favourite in green, Neon Leon. Lure to the start, and they're ready. Set. Racing, Neon Leon came out fairly, showing speed. Wisecracker, Charos Noble, Neon Leon in between, runners up on the inside. Milky Bar Kid pushing through. Neon Leon got checked and then followed by Charos Royal, stomped into the rear as they come around the home.

0: corner. Up on the inside was Milky Bar Kid, who raced away from Wisecracker. Milky Bar Kid by two lengths, Wisecracker. A gap in the field then to either Neon Leon or Charos Noble, who got checked on the line. Behind them, Charos Royal, and stomped in one of the last in.
1: 1-4 and a camera there at Northam. Thanks, Pete. 1-4 and a photo. We've got to get moving, though, because they're at the start at Horsham for race 7. Third leg of the quaddie comes up in 20 seconds. That'll be followed by the third at Pinjarra in 3 minutes. Matt McDermott is 6-8-9-3. 6-8-9-3. It's for the 3-year-old fillies. And the Sea Siren is the $1.50 favourite, number 6 in front of 9. Katama, 3.80. The 8, Not So Sweet, 4.20. Double figures for the other runners. Number 4, Nod From Above, $23. And 26 for the 2. Sharika on the back of Pinjarra to Tamworth for race, to Ballarat for race number 11 with Paul. That might be a replay if we get underway there at Pinjarra. It could clash with Ballarat. Paul's numbers in race 11, 7-1-4-2. Whiskey Bella on top and favourite there at 220. And then we're back to Tamworth for race 7 in 7 minutes. Here's Dane at Horsham, race 7.
2: Halfway of the quaddie, punters need 4 and 1. Race 7 here, the third leg of the quad. They're all in. Favourite in 1, Westar Leo at 2.30. Last look of green light. We'll rolls for race 7, Horsham. They're set. And racing, there was good pace out the centre from Happy Buddha at the start. Contested early on, though. Trying to cross over here. Going to second out deep was Orson Fury, but getting through, Tick Returns. Joined by Mrs. Tiggy Winkle, Orson Fury lands to third. Then Happy Buddha shuffled back, doing gather Adam Westar Leo. Dash Express in the lane. Mrs. Tiggy Winkle the leader. Three clear. Orson Fury runs to second. Mrs. Tiggy Winkle in front. Mrs. Tiggy Winkle scored. Three lengths to Orson Fury. Third, Westar Leo. Fourth was Tick Returns. Wide out, doing gather Adam. Then Dash Express and Happy Buddha, 23.46 the run. Mrs. Tiggy Winkle got a beautiful card across from the 7, who made a V-line to the rail early on. The 8 throttled across, took a clear lead at halfway. Orson Fury runs to second at Mrs. Tiggy Winkle, number 8, around 3.80 and 1.60, beats 6 Orson Fury, 1 Westar Leo, and 4th 7 Tick Returns, 8.617.
1: 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Number 4, Wisecracker, $2. 6, Neon Leon, no third. 8, Charos Noble, fourth. The Quinella, 990, exact, 1550. Trifecta, 31. First 4, $67, 1468. And the running double, the first of those this afternoon at Northam, 8 and 1, pays $25.
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1: About to take you to Matt for the third at Pinjarra at Horsham, 8617, number 8, Mrs. Tiggy Winkle, 380-160. 6 Orson Fury runs second at 1950 the place, no third for the 1 Westar Leo, and 7 Tick Returns. Quinella, 144.30, exact to 129. Trifecta paid 607, first 4, 3,618, and the running double 1 and 8 pays $11.60. Pinjarra will be followed by most likely a replay of the 11th at Ballarat. Then we're back to Tamworth for race 7. The second last there, the third leg of the quaddie, is over the 1,200 metres. The 4, Menorah for Clayton Gallagher, is the 4.40 favourite. 2, Zumbo, $5, equal second line with the 3, Hello Phenomena. And then 7, Athena's Treasure at 7 and 7.50, number 8, Imperial State. 8.50, never missed to number 9. The rest are double figures. And Tamworth will be followed by Maryborough, race 8, before we get closer to the 6th at Bairnsdale. Coming forward to Pinjarra, though, here's Matt for race 3.
6: Thanks, Pat. Coming up well, Pet Shop Adder on the inside, Sharika, Ivy Rossi, Nod From Above, Monday Miss, the Sea Siren, Freeman's Girl, and on the back line, Not So Sweet and Katama. Going to miss it here by a length or so out of position, the Sea Siren. And as the green light goes on, Highview Rossi was away well, along with Nod From Above. They're going to pair off, running down to the post with Highview Rossi.

0: Ozzy from Nod from Above. Then going up behind the lead into the turn is Pet Shop Adder. Sharika next. Nod from Above dived in behind the lead of Highview Rosie there. So three back now is Pet Shop Adder. At the moment, no cover, Sharika, but both Mundy Miss and the Sea Siren are working hard around the outside there. Further back to Katama, third last into the back. Next after one and a half is Not So Sweet. And settling at the end of the field is Freeman's Girl. Along the Australian pacing goal, back straight, and it's the Sea Siren who's going to cross over and take the top and come through the lead in 40.9, the Sea Siren. So we'll look for a breather here by a length and a half to Highview Rosie. Mundy Miss, no cover on the outside, a Nod from Above. Next is Sharika 1-1 in midfield. Pet Shop out of the inside. Katama 1-2, Not So Sweet. Freeman's Girl is a length away. They race out of the back and head down on now toward the home turn with the Sea Siren. Leading by a length to Mundy Miss, working up now on the outside of Highview Rosie. A Nod from Above, three back. Sharika is 1-1. Katama 1-2 coming into the straight. Pet Shop Adder's four back the pegs. And then Not So Sweet on the outside of Freeman's Girl. 30.5 the first quarter. It's the Sea Siren leading. The Sea Siren is a length in front. Mundy Miss, no cover on the outside of Highview Rosie. Sharika 1-1. Nod from Above, keen to go. Midfield locked away. Then Katama, three back on the outside, covers Pet Shop Adder. Not So Sweet, second last. Freeman's Girl, the last one. The fillies have heard the bell. They sweep to the back, nearing the DFG Legal 800. And with about five lengths from first to last, it's the Sea Siren in 29.6, leading by three quarters. Mundy Miss, and then a neck to Highview Rosie on the inside. Sharika 1-1, Nod from Above, still keen. And then comes Katama, next on the markers. Pet Shop Adder, three quarters. Not So Sweet, Freeman's Girl at the tail. Easing three wide now goes Katama as the Sea Siren takes them to the top of the back straight now, leading a length to Mundy Miss and Highview Rosie. Katama three wide past Sharika. On the inside is Nod from Above. Getting to the outside is Not So Sweet, and then Pet Shop Adder. Freeman's Girl is last, 29 at the Chicken Man 400. The Sea Siren leads. Katama goes up on the outside, and Sharika's out wider now, passing as they come to the turn into the straight. Mundy Miss, Nod from Above came one off on the outside of Highview Rosie as Katama races up to grab the Sea Siren and starts to pull away now. Katama, Sharika's running on with Nod from Above. Over on the inside, Highview Rosie, but down to the line comes Katama, a strong win. Katama gets there by 2.5 to Sharika. Nod from Above, I think Highview Rosie had just lasted for fourth over the Sea Siren with that early work telling. Then came Not So Sweet behind those, Pet Shop Adder, Freeman's Girl and Mundy Miss. 28.2 on Australian pacing goal, mile rate about 156.6. Landing one out, two back, easing into the back straight final time. Raced up and headed off the Sea Siren and has come clear in the closing stages at about $3.10, $1.04, one pool. Around $3.90 on the tote. Katama started. And win number 549 now for trainer Michael Young. Lachlan Kennelly driving. She
1: number 9 Katama. Thanks, Matt. Wins at $3.10 and $1.04. 9.24. More to come at Pinjarra. They're running late at Ballarat. They're just getting to the start now for race 11. A couple of minutes behind the 8 ball. Tamworth, they're about to load. It's due in 30 seconds. On the other side of both Ballarat and Tamworth. Back to Maryborough in around 9 for the next race 8 with Rob. And his numbers in that event are 6, 9, 8 and 5. Here's Paul at Ballarat. We'll get to Tamworth on the other side.
2: Moving in, and Whiskey Bella is the best backed here. And the green light is on, set to go. Race 11. Set. Racing. Whiskey Bella came out fairly, showing good dash in the centre. Chow Main goes to the lead, scouting a little bit in the centre of the track, but leads about a half length. Whiskey Bella going up on the inside, Kate's Rift, then further back was Vinnie DeWalt, very deep like Dynamite, and then Cornhill Warrior around the corner. Whiskey Bella has done some work to hit the front, but it's kicked away two or three in front, and Whiskey Bella wins it. Late on the inside, Cornhill Warrior second, I think Vinnie DeWalt third over Chow Main, then came Kate's Rift, and widest there was like Dynamite. And the time is around 22:61. 22:61 on the 11th race here for this afternoon. And Whiskey Bella was trapped a bit wide early, so it's done a pretty decent job. Didn't have it all its own way. 22:61 is the gallop. 8:46 is the split. 7 is the winner by Tommy Shelby.
1: 7-1 in a photo, Ballarat. Number 7, Whiskey Bella, $1.90 and $1.20. They're loading quickly, a little bit late at Tamworth, but they are getting set for race number 7 at Pinjarra. 9-2-4-3, the result, race 3. Number 9, Katana.

0: Armour, 310, 104. Number two, Sharika, 360, 4. Nod from Above, 310 and 3. Highview, Rosie, 4th, 924 and 3. Cornella, 48, Exacta, 65. Trifecta, 427. First Four paid $2,466. The Running Double, 4 and 9, returns you 56. 924 and 3. Race 3 at Pinjarra. Now, before we get to Tamworth, back to Paul for that full result after race 11, Ballarat.
1: Yeah, decent win by this greyhound here, Whiskey Bella. Didn't have it all her own way. 190, 120. One Cornhill Warrior, 210. Third was number five. No third dividend. Fourth was four. $5.50 Cornella, $5.40 Exacta. Trifecta, $36.90. First four, $131.80. And nobody got the running double on one and seven. The 12th race on the card, 12th of 13, goes in around 16 minutes' time.
0: And Paul's numbers are 8, 4, 1 and 5. Here's Tamworth.
2: Giving Jenny Duggan a double on the program after being thrown off and winded earlier in the day. But Jenny's all right and ridden a double. Somerton Smart won the previous for locally trained Sue Grills. So this is the penultimate. Zumbo $4 continues to sharpen up here. And the final few runners are getting set. Menora, the earlier favourite, is yet to come in. Tropic is out of line with Apache Jack. And Zumbo's hiding over there behind the ambulance as well. So Zumbo will be probably the last one to come forward. So the top two in the market actually are the last two to move up, Menora and Zumbo. Zumbo, as I mentioned, trialled at Scone on Wednesday, led all the way and then was pipped right on the line. Zumbo comes up with the blindfold on. Nick Palmer about to climb back on board, so she's in. And Menora, the last one to be locked away. Big field of 14 here, race number 7 at Tamworth. Last look at the board, Zumbo 420. Red lights are on. Set to run. Starter has the button, waiting for a clean break. They stand. Gets them now. Gates are back. They're off at Tamworth. Apache Jack showing good speed along the inside. There goes Struff heading forward. Never Mister is also up, punching forward and out wide. On the track is Megapixel. So we'll take stock where Struff goes to a narrow lead. Menora quickly in second. Never Mister is third. Then followed by Megapixel in next position. Then came Halo Phenomena working up out wide. Apache Jack bolt away now. Tomeo Goman is next. Followed then by Tropic. Athena's Treasure getting three parts of the way down with Imperial State. Followed then by Inje hooking to the outside. Zumbo is next to last and Northern Boogie is last of the 14. So they pass the 500 metres. Menora shows the way by about a length from Struff in second. Never Missed a third. Halo Phenomena in fourth spot. Then came Megapixel, Apache Jack and Tropic to the outside. Into the home straight, 300 metres left to travel. Never Missed a railed well. Moved up, put the head in front from Menora. Coming quickly is Halo Phenomena and they were followed by Tropic out wide and Athena Treasure punching forward as well. A great finish coming up. They're right across the track. Never Missed her in front. Oh, may have just won. Never Missed her. Athena's Treasure jumping out of the ground late. Zumbo was certainly prominent. And also Halo Phenomena. Tropic out wide in a great finish. Followed by Megapixel with Apache Jack, Menora, bolt away now. Northern Boogie. Further afield to Mayo Gomez and Struff. Photos all around here at Tamworth after the running of race 7. Never Missed her was in front with about 20 metres to go, hugging the inside. They were launching late and the judge will have a look at the camera here, but I reckon the inside's won it by about half a head. And it has. Number 9 confirmed as the winner, Never Missed her. 9 is the winner. Has beat the 7, Athena's Treasure. 9 and 7 confirmed. Third and fourth won't be too far away. 109.86 was the time.
0: 9.7, photo third, photo fourth. More to come at Tamworth. Up next, it's Maryborough, race 8, followed by the third at Northam.
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0: 2 minutes until Maryborough. The numbers at Tamworth are 9732. 9732, those divvies not too far away. Selections from Rob here at Maryborough, 6985. He's with the six steel at the moment. James Herbertson, it's 320 and second favourite behind Ranger Rick, number nine at 280. The eight, Katunga Express, 480. And the two, Imagination Oro, is $6. Northam's due in three with Peter O'Neill. His selections for the third, 7481. He's going for a bit of value with the seven, Reiner on top at $10. Favourite is the three, Rocking Roma, there at $2.20. Bairnsdale race six is only five away. The second leg of the quarter with Brendan. 4-2-1-12 are Brendan's numbers. He's with the four, Just Remember It. Ben Allen, 350 in favourite. Two, Astari, 420. One, Mr. Tickles, 480. The six, Divine Empress, 850. Equal fourth favourite with the nine, Free to Play. Derelict, number eight, is $11. 12, Heart Attack Jack at 13. And $15 for the seven, Irresistible Sir. Brendan Delaney, race six, Bairnsdale, 4-2-1-12. If you're just joining us, you need the four, Nino, to be live in the quaddie. And then after Bairnsdale, it's Horsham, race eight. It's due a minute after, probably a replay with Dane. His selections are 1-7-3-8, one Deep Thinker, the even money favourite, and on top for Dane at $2. So a busy couple of minutes. Maryborough, race eight, Northam, race three, Bairnsdale, race six, and then Horsham, race five. All scheduled within 6 minutes of each other. So there might be a couple of clashes there. We'll see how we go. Maryborough is next with Rob.
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0: Almost set, Maryborough.
11: Set, racing. Rein 'Em In on the inside began well. Imagination Oro is going to press forward, and Dressed in Gold from out wide is showing very good speed trying to get across Imagination Oro. Imagination Oro kicking up inside of Dressed in Gold. They're going pretty hard at the moment. Imagination Oro looks like it might get crossed here by Dressed in Gold, who works to the front. From Imagination Oro, Katunga Express got a dream run through, somehow found itself three back the pegs, then followed by American Hammer, who's four back the inside, and Our Cheeky Devil, five back the pegs. Rein 'Em In, who is on the pole position vying for the lead, now finds itself six back the inside. Ranger Rick now works up into the breeze without cover, and El Boston gets a nice trail in a one out, one back trail, and still the moment at the tail. Dressed in Gold in front, 5.2 lead time, 27.6 the first quarter. Leaving the straight, Dressed in Gold leads 4 metres to Imagination Oro. On the outside, Katunga Express came off the pegs now to be racing without cover. Ranger Rick on its back in a 1-1. Three back the inside, American Hammer. El Boston now relegated, one out, two back from Our Cheeky Devil. Still the moments have to, got to come from second last, and Rein 'Em In last of all. Certainly been plenty of changes throughout, and 32.4 second quarter, and Dressed in Gold leading the way from Katunga Express. Express, who's trying to draw up a little bit closer. Favourite Ranger Rick's in striking range. Imagination Oro leaders back. Then Al Boston from American Hammer. Still a moment. Our Cheeky Devil, Rain Him In, dropping out.

0: 27.9. Dressed in Gold, about to be joined by Katunga Express. Ranger Rick comes out wide, so does El Boston, Imagination Oro. Katunga Express got to Dressed in Gold. Ranger Rick and El Boston right down the outside. It's Dressed in Gold trying to fight back. El Boston out deep on a track, still the moment's flying. They're going to hit the line. El Boston! El Boston gets home from Still the Moment, Ranger Rick. Close up there, we've got Imagination Aura, Katunga Express, Dressed in Gold, Our Cheeky Devil, Rain 'Em In, and American Hammer, 156, won the Aldebaran Park mile rate, and El Boston has got home. Number five, El Boston, Ken Tippett, Jack Law, has just lasted from Still the Moment, who's flashed out it late, but it's just lasted El Boston to win. And third home goes to Ranger Rick. 5, 6, and 9 will be the numbers. 5, 6, 9.
1: 5, 6, 9, Maryborough. More to come there at the gates at Bairnsdale. They got away at Northam. Here's a replay of the third.
2: Racing, jumping quickly near the inside was Shinbunner Smokey, and showing speed in the middle was Young Card Lorraine, and working across from out wide was Rainer. Oh, there was trouble there. Getting checked was Colour of Red, and finding the top, Young Card Lorraine. Go Lilo, go up on the inside, then followed by Tricep King. Behind them was Rainer, but in the straight, and Go Lilo Go burst through and wins. Second, Junk Yard Lorraine. Third across the line, Shinbunner Smokey. I think Rainer might have got fourth ahead of Tricep King. Then followed by Colour of Red, Nash Mash was one of the last in.
1: 1, 4, 2, 6 on the replay, Northam. 1, 4, 2, and 6. I'll get those dividends out, as well as Maryborough. It's 5, 6, 9, 7 there at Maryborough. And I know I owe you Tamworth as well on the previous 9, 7, 3, 2. Those totes not too far away. Just no time yet because they're pretty close at Bairnsdale for race 6. I'll record Horsham race 8. It's due in 30 seconds. They're arriving at the start. Here's Brendan at Bairnsdale.
3: Signal and racing. They left in a pretty good line. Away well nearer the inside was Divine Empress. Irresistible Sue, Mr. Tickles have good speed. Free to play, he's driving through nearer the fence. They were followed by Heart Attack Jack and Derelict Astari up to midfield. To the outside of Just Remember It, who has two horses behind. They are Moonlight Rustler and the Cruiser. It's a tight, compact field as they leave the back straight. Mr. Tickles out deep with Free to Play the centre. Irresistible Sue's four out and retaining the fence, Divine Empress. Heart Attack Jack is right on there. They're a length and a half on Astari, and Derelict between them is Just Remember It starting to be pumped along at the 400. Moonlight Rustler next, and the Cruiser is last. Mr. Tickles on the point of the turn. Went out to the middle of the track near the inside. Divine Empress, they're two in front of Heart Attack Jack. Irresistible Sir, further back to Free to Play. Astari right to the outside, but Mr. Tickles inside the 100 in front. Over two clear from Divine Empress. Astari's running on. Heart Attack Jack battles away, but Mr. Tickles too good. Mr. Tickles on the wet ground won it, beat Divine Empress, and third across was Heart Attack Jack. Next in the Cruiser from Astari, who was deeper out, then Just Remember It, Derelict nearer the rail.
1: More to come, Bairnsdale, set Horsham.
4: And racing, Deep Thinker was away faster, favourite from the inside and musters terrific pace now along the back. Deep Thinker two lengths clear, racing to second, Zipping Mahari around the outside. Global May ground into third, shuffled back. Yolanda Vale was fourth, about to be passed by Rico Blingett's inside, then Trustee, well back Poor Quiver, and Aston Exclusive last on the turn. Deep Thinker first for home, favourite about four clear. Goblin trying very hard, then Zipping Mahari, but Deep Thinker's coming well clear the fave, and Deep Thinker's an easy winner. Deep Thinker by 5.5 over Goblin. Third went to Rico Bling, fourth pretty close, might be Zipping Mahari narrowly from Yolanda Bale. The back few across then, we had Trustee, Aston Exclusive, Poor Quiver amongst those tail enders. 27-21 the run.
1: One and a photo, Horsham, back to Bairnsdale.
3: We'll go to Divine Empress for Jason Warren and Dylan Dunn. Heart Attack Jack, who was 21 down to 11, is going to run in third. Fourth will be number two, Astari. So 1, 6, 12 and 2. 61.36 the time. 61.36 and a fraction faster than Ain't a Bad Day, who won over the 1,000 metres back in race number 3.
1: 1, 6, 12 and 2 confirmed at Bairnsdale after a busy couple of minutes. Thank you, Brendan. Those totes won't be too far away. All right, bear with us. We've got a bit to get through. Our next race for coverage is a couple of minutes away. It's Ballarat race number 12. If you're betting there, Paul Hammond is 8, 4, 1 and 5. Let's tidy up some results. Tamworth race 7, 9.732. Number 9, Never Missed It, 11.40 and 3.40. Beats the 7, Athena's Treasure, 2.50. Number 3, Halo Philomena, or Finamina, at $1.90.

0: and the two Zumbo fourth. Quinnaba 27, Exactor 86, the Tri-Paid 594, first four, $2,444. The running doubles, 6 and 9, returns you $14.80. Now, Maryborough, race 8, it was 5697, number 5 Al Boston, 1473.50, 6 Steel the Moment, 150, 9 Ranger Rick, 130, 7 Dressed in Gold, 4th. The Quinella 35, Exacta 99, Trifecta 385, first 4, 1535. The Running Double, 9 and 5, $100. Quaddy, 7395, 3403. For that result, 7395 in the Quaddy at Maryborough. There's one to go there this afternoon with Rob. Northam, 1426 on the previous race. 3, number 1, Go Lilo Go, 56160. 4, Junkyard Lorraine, 140. 2, Shimbona Smoky, 280. 4th in 2, the 6, Tricep King. Quinella, 1120. Exacta, 26. Trifecta Paid, 131. The first 4, 1062. Running double, a pair of 1s, 1550. At Horsham, they're through. 1843, number 1, Deep Thinker. 170, 104. 8, Goblin, 290. 4, Rico Bling, 460. 3, Zipping Mahari, 4th. Quinella, 560. Exacta, $9. Trifecta, 59. First 4, 239. The running double, 8 and 1, $7. The daily double, a pair of 1s, also paid $7. Running double, quaddy, 4181, 207 at Horsham this afternoon. 418 and 1. Now, the only other set of totes we owe you is Bairnsdale. 1, 6, 12 and 2. Number 1, Mr. Tickles for Hayley Spitzer at 5.20 and $1.50. Beats the 6, Divine Empress, $2.80. The 12, Heart Attack Jack, 3.70 and 12, Astari 4th. 2, Astari 4th. 1, 6, 12, 2. Quinella, 24. Exacta Paid, 62. Trifecta, 506. First 4, $2,662. And the running double, 4 and 1, 34.30. All right, I think we're up to date after a busy 10 minutes of races back to back to back. Here's Paul at Ballarat. It's race 12, the second last.
1: The popular runners here, Aston Flamenco for Cody Hose and South of Heaven for David Clark. They're the two popular runners here for the 12th on the card. The best of the day has gone to Walsing Diablo, and Indy Grant running a close second will be the second quickest time for the fixture here today. Both of those certainly worth following. And we had a runner earlier in the day that was flushing home late. I'm just trying to remember. I remember it had box 5. And that was Benito in race 5. It's one to put in look out for in the next week or so in a similar type of event. They're moving in for race 12. 12th of 13 here today. Getting set and moving in quite well. 390 metres, the journey for the last couple of races here. And the green light is there. We're set to go. Race number 12. They're ready. Racing, Aston Flamenco third away, showing pace. Super Cavici today goes to the early lead. Aston Flamenco second, around the outside was South of Heaven. In between those, Dragon Black getting up on the inside, Poor Judd. It's Sausages last. It's a fairly packed field. Around the corner, Aston Flamenco, the leader, getting up on the inside. There was Poor Judd. Poor Judd railed the better. Poor Judd wins at 2 lengths. Aston Flamenco tight third. Dragon Black, it's Sausages. Then South of Heaven and Super Cavici. And the time is around 22.54, number 7, Poor Judd for the Harris Kennel, rail beautifully on the home corner. That has been the winning move. The runners 22.54, 8.41 early. 7, the winner for Luke Harris, Poor Judd. 1 gets second, Aston Flamenco on the inside. 2 is third, Dragon Black, 7.12. And number 5, It's Sausages, has run into fourth position. So 7125, good railing display, Poor Judd. When it draws the rails, it'll be certainly worth following as well. 7125, we'll have some divvies for you pretty soon.
0: All right, back to Paul to tidy up that result in just a moment. At Bairnsdale, the winner of race 6 was the one, Mr. Tickles. It is correct weight, 1612.2. Here's the winning rider, Hayley Spitz.
2: Oh, it's really good. And even on Mr. Tickles is even better. I've had a win on him before. But yeah, really grateful to get it done for Mitch.
3: Look, he's got a cool name. Is he a cool character?
2: Oh, he is a character. I wouldn't say he's cool. To be fair, Mitchell does such a great job with this horse. He's not easy. It's very difficult. But he's just keeps him happy, keeps him sound.

0: and he places him really well, so yeah, good to get it done.
1: What's he like at home? Is he any easier at home with the different training options you got, or is he just a little bit of hard work everywhere?
0: Hard work everywhere. He loves the farm environment. I love trotting around off the bike, and just keeping him happy is the key, and a wet track.
1: Awesome. So he's a bit of a tough old man. And anyway, he's got his wet track here today, and fingers crossed, there's still a little bit more rain for you left in the season.
0: Yeah, sounds good.
1: Well done.
2: Hayley Spitz there at Bairnsdale speaking with Gemma. The next race, 7, third leg of the quarter, goes at 5:32 on the amended start times. That's only 15 minutes away. The three late scratchings with the track now a heavy 9 are 6, 8 and 11. With the details of Ballarat after race 12, back to Paul.
3: Number 7, Poor Judd, 390, 280, 1 Aston Flamenco, 140. No third for 2, Dragon Black, and 5 is 4th, It Sausages. 660, Quinella, 1340, Exacta, Trifecta, 54.90. First for 144 and 20 cents. Nobu got the running double on a pair of 7s there. The lucky last, which is Ballarat Extra 1. We've got a smallish field here, and that goes at 5:39.
2: Thanks, Paul. Next race for coverage is Pinjarra Race 4. This is the Varley Alan Norman over the 2,185 metres. It's due in 7 from now. Matt McDermott is 10 to beat 3, 1 and 5. Matt's with the favourite. He Is Talking for Gary Hall Jr. at $3. The 5 Cinch is $3.50. Third line, number 2, Maternal Dreams, $4.80. Number 3, My Machine, $6.50. $9 for the 1 Night Sniper. 9 Miss Bejeweled at $15. And the 6 In Full Flight, $23, alongside the 8 Cease to React. Matt McDermott, 10, 3, 1 and 5. Now, Northern is penciled in 2 minutes on the back of Pinjarra. Most likely a replay. Race 4 is over the 297 metres. Peter O'Neill is 1 to beat 4.75. Pete likes the one Sassy Duchess, who's won its last 4 starts, and you're getting $5 about it. 2.70, the favourite, number 7, Cootamundra Lad. Also $5, number 2, Jamari January. 6.50 for the 4, Cheros Dream. 5, Junkyard Hippie, $7.50. Number 8, Here Comes Marg, $8.50. And the 6, Allison's Mission at $11. 1.475 from Peter in race 4 this afternoon at Northam. On the back of that, it'll be the last at Tamworth, race 8 in 11 minutes over the 1400. If you've had a quaddy at Tamworth, you need 169. Pretty popular. Favourite for the last, number 9, Jagerschnitzel is the shortest result in the quaddy. It'll return you $58. In the last, Jagerschnitzel is 310 and favourite, in from $4. 7, Smart Scud, $4.60. Third line, number 8, Hard as Brock, $5. 1, Made in Dubai at $8.50. 14, Tamika Warrior at $11. Number 12, Valier is at 14, and the 6, Shipshape, 17. 10 minutes off the last at Tamworth, 1,400 metres, benchmark 58 there this afternoon. And then right on the back of Tamworth, it'll be Bairnsdale Race 7 on the amended start time. It's due in 12, so while we've got the chance before we get to Pinjarra, which is 5 minutes away, let's have a look at race 7, the third leg of the quaddy. Brendan Delaney goes 10-1-11-6, 10-1-11-6. And I Am Elgadon for Nadia Daniels and Matt Laurie is the $1.55 favourite. One on debut at Tatura, comes here to Bairnsdale and has been 2:30 into 1:55. 7, Pull My Finger for Craig Newitt, $3.90, $4.80, number 1, Sub Gauge. Chippendale, the 3, $15. 13, Miss Scoop at $23. 2, Baloko Bob, 26, and Aria Electra, number 14, is the Ruffy at 34. As I mentioned, the 3 late scratchings, which came through due to the track downgrade, 6, Luminary Miss, 8, Ruby Avenue, and the 11, Ass Meter. Brendan Delaney, 10, 1, 11, 6, and you need 4 and 1 halfway through the Bairnsdale Quaddy. And then after that, it's back to Horsham for race 9 and Maryborough race 9 with Rob Orber and Dane Barry. So we're pretty busy once we get things underway in around 4 minutes for the 4th at Pinjarra.
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0: Runners are arriving at the start at Pinjarra. We're 3 minutes off race four. Most likely, as I mentioned, a replay of the fourth at Northern and then back to Tamworth for race number eight. Steve Cleaver's in the building. He is in the house, the Cleaver, and he'll join you at 6 o'clock to take you through your Monday night of action, Monday chasing and pacing. And he'll be joined by Mitch Abaya with all the winners in all three codes, well, all two codes we've got for the rest of the night, with the gallops that'll be wrapped up just before six on the amended start times there at Bairnsdale. The last is due at 5 to 6, so that'll be just before Steve joins you. And the two lads will take you through your Monday night with plenty of winners to be found. Pretty busy. The Sandown Greyhounds will be kicking underway at 6.59. You still have the back half of Northam. Ballarat is about to wrap up with Rob. Horsham, they trickle into the 6 o'clock hour with Dane Barry. They're up to race number 9 in 11 minutes from now, and plenty of interstate greys as well. So Steve and Mitch, not too far away for your Monday night. Speaking of Horsham, race 9 in 11, Dane Barry's numbers there are 8-5-2-1, 8-5-2-1 from Dane. He's with Agent 21, and it's currently at $2.90. 5 Melvin Bale, $3.50, 2 Tag Along at $4, 1 Challenger at 6, and Eat Your Spinach, $7.50. So, Bairnsdale, they're in the yard, race 7, 8 minutes away. That's on the back of Tamworth, which is due in 6. But before that, we've got to get to Pinjarra and Northam. Let's have a look at, to see where the late money is going at Pinjarra. He is talking, did open the 270 favourite, was drifting out to $3, but now the support is starting to roll through as the late money hits. It's 260. Number 5, Cinch, 350 to 3. 2, Maternal Dreams, 440 out to 550. Number 3, My Machine, $7. And then we go down to the bigger numbers. $12 for number 1, Night Sniper. Miss Bejeweled, number 9, is at 17. Cease to React, 23. And 4, The Last King of Kapal, $41. So favourite has been best back late here, number 10. He is talking, and Matt has it on top. He is 10 to beat 3, 1 and 5. Northam, not too far away from the fourth there. First leg of the quaddie to follow this race 5. You got about half an hour until the first leg with Peter. His number's here in the fourth, though, in 2 minutes, 1, 4, 7, 5. 1, 4, 7 and 5. And then it's Tamworth in 5 minutes for their last event. So a busy couple of minutes. Here's Matt, Pinjarra, race 4.
1: Thanks, Pat. Mobile's getting ready. He is talking, has had 6 starts here on this track and has been in the top 2 5 times. Drew wide, went back last start in the Derby Prelude. He was 5 back on the pegs and they ran the last half in 54.5, so he wasn't getting anywhere near the leaders. His last win was here back in August, and he beat Tricky Texas in 155.5 on that occasion. Opened at 290, hit 310, now into 370, and they're starting to move up now. This is race number 4. Liam Elliott a driving double with Last King of Capel. Michael Young a training double with Cease to React. Thank you, Grant. Hello to you. And they're moving up well. This is race number 4 today. The Valet Alan Norman 3-year-old. He is talking 2.45. Cinch now 3.40 and Maternal Dreams now 4.60. Night Sniper's on the inside. Maternal Dreams and Mima Shane come up. Last King of Capel in 4, Cinch I'm in Full Flight and Sweet Wish on the outside. And the back line is Cease to React, Miss Bejeweled, and he is talking the favourite. Ready now, green light on. Night Sniper was away well off the inside. Mima Shane coming over and in between them, Maternal Dreams, and they come down to the post together. And going through in the middle now, Maternal Dreams on the outside as Night Sniper, and then Mima Shane, third out of the straight, Cease to React is next. Getting through from the back line was Miss Bejeweled, and midfield he is talking. In Full Flight's on the inside. Cinch is back third.

0: last, and then comes toward the start of the field, Last King of Capel there on the outside of the stablemate Sweet Wish. So about six or seven lengths from first to last into the Australian pacing goal back straight. And the leader is held together well, Maternal Dreams, by a length to Night Sniper and no cover for Myra Shane. Three back along the inside is Cease to React, covered by Miss Bejeweled. One out and two back, He Is Talking on the inside is In Full Flight. Third last in the moving line, Cinch from Sweet Wish, and one off last, King of Capel. 42-1 the lead time, and they've left the Australian pacing goal back straight, and it's Maternal Dreams who is the leader. Three quarters now to Myra Shane, second on the outside, in a pocket third is Night Sniper, Miss Bejeweled is one. Midfield on the markers, Cease to React, and one out and two back is the favourite, He Is Talking. Covers In Full Flight, she's four back the pegs, and then a length to Cinch, who's on the outside of Sweet Wish, and still one off at the tail as Last King of Capel. In that order, they're running down with a lap to go after a 31-3 first quarter. Maternal Dreams and McDonald lead the way. A half to Myra Shane, up a little closer. Night Sniper's third in a pocket, and Miss Bejeweled is fourth. On the inside, Cease to React, He Is Talking next, moving line. On the markers, In Full Flight, then Cinch, third last, Sweet Wish, three quarters, Last King of Capel at the DFG Legal 800. 28-6 the second quarter, into the back they go. No movement from behind Maternal Dreams, who leads three quarters on Myra Shane. Night Sniper's on the leader's back, Miss Bejeweled with a 1-1 trail. On the inside is Cease to React, then He Is Talking, followed by In Full Flight, third last Cinch, then Sweet Wish, and the last one is Last King of Capel as He Is Talking eases now, moves three wide off the far turn with Maternal Dreams, three quarters to Myra Shane, just being tapped along. 27-7 the next quarter, passing the Chicken Man sponsored 400, and around comes He Is Talking now, out after Maternal Dreams. Night Sniper behind the lead, Myra Shane, and then Miss Bejeweled, followed by Cinch into the straight. It's Maternal Dreams leading, He Is Talking closing. Night Sniper Cease to React to the sprint lane, Miss Bejeweled out wider with Cinch. In front though is Maternal Dreams, He Is Talking trying. Cinch is on the outside finishing well, but still in front Maternal Dreams. I think it's held on Maternal Dreams from Cinch, and in between them He Is Talking, not sure fourth. There was Miss Bejeweled, In Full Flight diving through. Cease to React was close up, and Night Sniper there as well. Sweet Wish behind those, and then Last King of Capel, and Myra Shane has dropped out to be one of the last ones home. A final quarter, 28-5, and the mile rating here is 156.7-ish for Australian pacing gold.
1: Number two, Maternal Dreams, $6.80 and $2. Tight photo for the miners. We'll get that confirmed in just a moment. They're loading at Tamworth. Here's a replay of the fourth at Northern with Peter.
2: Racing, jumping quickly on the inside. Sassy Duchess also showing early speed. Jamari Jenry, Kudamundra Lad works across from out wider. In behind them, Shinboner Pixie. Here comes Mark, well back in the field. Ellison's Mission and Junkyard Hippie on the home corner. Kudamundra Lad up on the outside. Went past Sassy Duchess, and Kudamundra Lad wins from Sassy Duchess. Third in Charos Dream, then followed by Ellison's Mission. In behind them, Jamari January. Well back in the field was Junkyard Hippie, and here comes Marg at the rear.
1: 7146 Northam, number 7, Kudamundra Lad, 340-140. 1 Sassy Duchess, $2. 4 Charos Dream, $220. 6 Allison's Mission, 4th. Quinella, $690. Exacta, $28. The trifecta paid $76. First 4, $1,043. Running double, 1 and 7, no live tickets. Early quaddy, $8117, $733. 7146 race 4 Northam. Getting close at Tamworth, race 8, right on the back of this, race 7, Bairnsdale, and then race 9, Horsham, is only 4 minutes away. Here is Tamworth, the last race 8.
3: Comes up. Now, hard as Brock coming forward. Gold Smiles yet to move in with Master G, Velia, and Ship Shape. So there's 4 to move in. This is the last of the day.
1: Pinjarra numbers, 2-5-10-9, 2-5-10-9 with totes to come.
3: Yeah, I guess it's all $3 favourite, Smart Scuds, $4.40. Two to move in now. Velia comes up, she moves in. Ship Shape, the last one to come up. Ship Shape is now in. Red light is activated now. Starter climbs the rostrum. Jaeger Schnitzel is the $3 favourite here for the last. They set Tamworth, 1,400 metres. Gates are back. They're racing.

0: And they came out in sixes and sevens, missing the start Valia and also Maximum Ride. Away well was Master G, landed a half length in front. Jaeger Schnitzel, this favourite, second away. Then came on the outside Hard as Brock, and leaders back is Blaze Prince. Surging forward, Ship Shape out wide on the track, and Tamika Warriors in that clump of horses. Two lengths away then came Glorious, joined two with Gold Smiles, and followed then by Smart Scud hooking out wide. Johnny Boz getting about midfield, followed further afield then to Velia with Made in Dubai, and about three lengths last is Maximum Ride. So they work past the 800 metres. Favourite got to the top. Jaeger Schnitzel clear by a half length from Master G. In third is Hard as Brock, followed by Blaze Prince in third spot. Tamika Warrior is next, and Ship Shape hooks to the outside. Smart Scud, Johnny Boz next with Velia, followed by Gold Smiles, Made in Dubai, and further afield to Glorious. Then came Maximum Ride, so they start to pack up. Rounding the bend, 350 left to travel. Jaeger Schnitzel railed well, leads by about a half length. Hard as Brock is handy. Master G in the centre. Blaze Prince, and to the outside is Velia. Johnny Boz also pushing forward, but Jaeger Schnitzel still in front. A wall of them chasing, including Velia. She's coming home over the top and rips away. Velia too good. Velia beats home. Tamika Warrior possibly surging forward. Blaze Prince was there. Jaeger Schnitzel got tight.
1: More to come. Tamworth are underway at Bairnsdale.
2: Loco Bob keen to go faster in second. Chippendale sliding up three deep around IML Gadon with Miss Scoop on the inside. A length and a half to Aria Electra, who's put under pressure, and Pull My Finger to the outside. Subgauge up towards the turn. Leads away by three quarters of a length. The Loco Bob in second. Chippendale third. Fourth on the inside was Miss Scoop, and now just placed under a little bit of pressure here of IML Gadon when Subgauge tried to kick for home and Pull My Finger toward the outside. Subgauge first into the straight, led Miss Scoop by two or three lengths. Chippendale down the outside. Next was Pull My Finger. There's no IML Gadon, but there is a Subgauge. Subgauge is over three clear of Chippendale. Pull My Finger, then Miss Scoop, but Subgauge on the speed for Jake Noonan went all the way. Subgauge first, Chippendale second. Third across the line went to Pull My Finger, then Miss Scoop. IML Gadon next in. Further back to Aria Electra, and Beloco Bob runs at the tail of the field. Well, Subgauge runs right up to that win here we've seen here in July, where he was able to get up on the speed and surge away. It was almost a carbon copy of that race where he was able to lead Miss Scoop, and Beloco Bob tried to kick up to make
1: 12, 14, 11, 9 have been confirmed at Tamworth, and at Bairnsdale, it's 1-3-7-13. 1-3-7-13. Dividends to come there. Also, I do owe you those totes at Pinjarra as well. Boxing up at Horsham, here's Dane.
3: The 8, Agent 21, Adrift to late to 3.50. So not much at all between those top three in betting. For race 9, the Greyhound Clubs Victoria. They're all in, track lead, and the green light is on. We're set for action for the 9th at Horsham. They're ready. And racing, good pace near the inside at the start from Challenger. Pace also coming from Tag Along through in the centre. Agent 21 gets across to third out deep now. Ahead of Eat Your Spinach, about three lengths to Black Statesman, and Melvin Vale last on the corner. Tag Along led on the bend, a length and a half clear over Challenger. Coming hard, Agent 21, as Challenger took the lead. Agent 21, Eat Your Spinach late. Challenger in front, Challenger. Challenger a half length, Agent 21. Third, Eat Your Spinach, and fourth was Tag Along, I think, from Melvin Vale last in Black Statesman. Statesman, run 23.43. Challenger number one, the winner.
1: 1-8 in the camera at Horsham. Thanks, Dame. We're pretty busy. 2 minutes until the last at Maryborough. Rob Orber goes 3.476. He's with Three Talk in the USA at $7. Seven Just Like Dave is the favourite at $2. It comes up in about 2 minutes from now. Okie dokie. Pinjarra numbers first. 2.5.10.9. Number two, Maternal Dreams. $6.82. 5 Cinch, 170. 10 He Is Talking, 139.4. Cornella, 11.60. Exacta, 24.50. Trifecta paid 73. First four, 475. 2.5.10. 10.9. Running double, 9 and 2, $35. Early quaddy, 6.492, 239. At Tamworth, 12, 14, 11, 9 on the lucky last. Number 12, Valia, 11, 20, 360. Number 14, Tamika Warrior, 360. 11, Blaze Prince, 560, 9 fourth. Quinella, 75. Exacta, 120. Trifecta, 2,758. First four pays 15,940. Running running double, 9 and 12, 151. Daily double, 6 and 12, $30. And the Tamworth Quaddy, 1, 6, 9, 12, $375. At Bairnsdale, 1, 3, 7, 13. Number one, Sub Gauge, Jake Noonan, 530, 160. Three, Chippendale, 190. Seven, Pull My Finger, 120. And 13, fourth. Quinella, 25. Exacta, 43. Trifecta, 80. First four, 451. Running double, a pair of ones, $37. Horsham numbers, 1872, race 9. 1 Challenger, 1520 and $4. Number 8, Agent 21, 240. 7 Eat Your Spinach, no third. 2 Tag Along, fourth. Quinella, 13. Exacta, 45. Trifecta, 148. First 4, 412. And the running double, a pair of ones, pays $9.90. Now, they're coming forward at Maryborough for the lucky last, race 9. On the other side, it's the last of Ballarat. Race 13 with Paul is only 2 minutes away. And the selections from Happy are 2481. He's with 2 Zipping Bangalow to bring us home at $1.60. That might be a replay. Here is Maryborough, the last, race 9 with Rob.
4: 2, Regal Rock 3, Saddlecloth 4, of course. Top Hut Johnny. Talk in Heaven and Just Like Dave off the front. Lewis Mambo, The Long Road of Hope, Ted Bear and I Am the Reason. They're all set. Final event here today at Maryborough. It's been an excellent day's racing and they're off and racing here with Top Hut Johnny showing a bit of speed out of the gate and getting inside of it was Regal Rock. So Regal Rock holds out Top Hut Johnny in the early part. From Owen J. Cresco settles in third and fourth was Talk in the USA. Three wide pressing forward was Talk in Heaven. Three back along the pegs was Lois Mambo and then in a running line came Ted Bear. Back along the pegs was The Long Road of Hope. Second last, Just Like Dave, and I'm the Reason is back last of all. They come into the home straight now, 5.5 lead time, 28.7 was the first quarter of the last mile. Regal Rock for Glenn Bull. Took up the running at leads 3 metres. In second placing was Talk in Heaven, who sits without cover, and leaders back was Owen J. Cresco. 1-1 Top Hut Johnny, and 50 outside was Talk in the USA. Three back tucked away along the pegs was Lois Mambo, and followed up in turn along the pegs by The Long Road of Hope. Then Ted Bear, Just Like Dave, the favourite, second last, and last of all, I'm the Reason. 30.8 the second quarter, and they go along the bend stud back straight, and the front runner is Regal Rock, by a head narrowly from Talk in Heaven, who's really applying some pressure from OMJ Cresco, who will await the Sky Valley sprint lane. In the one out one back was Top Hut Johnny. Talk in the USA yet to peel from Lois Mambo. Ted Bear trying to ease out, followed up by Just Like Dave. And then came The Long Road of Hope, and last of all was I'm the Reason. 27.8 third quarter. Heading up towards a turn and Talk in Heaven really putting it to Regal Rock. They've broken clear. Out deep on the track, Ted Bear starting to run on and also further out was Just Like Dave steaming home. It's Regal Rock still with a good break. It's 5 metres clear. Just Like Dave's flashing home late, but Regal Rock's been able to kick away and Regal Rock gets home and scores. Second, either Talk in Heaven. Out wide, Just Like Dave and Lois Mambo ran on nicely. Then Top Hut Johnny from Ted Bear, further back OMJ Cresco, then I'm the Reason, who's finished towards the tail with Talk in the USA and The Long Road of Hope pulled up pretty quickly after the line. 27.8, 29.5 in the Elder Baron Park mile rate 156.3. Regal Rock takes
1: number 4,
4: it.
1: Regal Rock wins the last at Maryborough. Thank you, Rob, at $11.50 and $2.90. 4 on a camera, more to come there. Here's the replay of the last at Ballarat, race 13, only seconds ago.
3: Racing, Zipping Bangalow came out second, the favourite. Pay Up Sally shows some pace, but there goes Zipping Bangalow straight to the early lead. Pay Up Sally second, around the outside, Super Sealant. Wide on the track, Tinker Rays, and Rita Skeeter at the tail. Around the corner, Zipping Bangalow about 3 lengths in front. Tinker Rays down the outside is trying hard. Zipping Bangalow still a few lengths clear. Zipping Bangalow wins it from Tinker Rays, third Rita Skeeter, then Super Sealant, Pay Up Sally, and the time is around 22.49.
1: And we'll get back to Paul in just a moment on the lucky last, race number 13, 2, 8, 5, and 4. Still 4 on a camera at Maryborough after race number 9. Our next race for coverage is back to Newcastle for race number 7. after we left them earlier in the day. And at Newcastle, it's 3.5 minutes away from the lucky last. The favourite is number 2, Birdie Gal, at $2.90.

0: past the Apostles, and we'll be at Warrnambool tomorrow. So looking forward to that. I haven't been there for a while, so hopefully my GPS works on the car.
1: Yes. Yes, hopefully there's not too many potholes, Paul.
0: Oh, thanks.
1: Paul Hammond signing off at Ballarat this afternoon. Maryborough, they're in. 4.678 on the last. Number 4, Regal Rock. 11.50 and $2.90. Number 6, Talk in Heaven, 1.60. 7, Just Like Dave, 1.30. And 8, Lou Mambo. 4th, Quinella, 21. Exacta, 39. Trifecta, 135. First 4, paid $2,829. 4.678. Running double at Maryborough, 5 and 4, 111. And a thanks to Rob Orber for the calls there this afternoon.
2: Good afternoon. Reports of a crash on the Monash Freeway outbound before the South Gippsland Freeway. Delays are stretching back past Stubb Road. Also a car fire to watch out for in Langwarrin South on Baxter Turidan Road eastbound before the Western Port Highway. And reports of a crash in Clayton South, Westall Road northbound before Centre Road. Victoria's PSOs are now patrolling on trains at around stations. Learn more at vic.gov.au/PSOs on trains. Authorised by the Victorian Government, Melbourne. And that's the latest RSN racing and sport traffic.
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1: At the start and about to come forward at Newcastle for race number 7, it's due in 60 seconds. On the other side, back to Horsham, race 10 with Dane. His numbers are 2, 1, 8 and 7. Number 1, Brindle Road, the favourite, $3. 7, Poralina, $3.60. 2, Electra Rosa at $4.20, equal third favourite with the 8, Yondu Bale. Number 4, Kraken Bluey, $10. And Nangar Macy is at 11. Dane's with the 2 to beat 1, 8, 7 in the next, race 10 at Horsham. That'll closely be followed by the first leg of the quaddie, race 5 at Northam this afternoon with Peter O'Neill comes up in around about 7.5 minutes from now. And Peter's numbers to kickstart the quarter at 2.456. He's with the 2, Dynaco King. Currently 2.90, just second favourite. 3, Absolute Mayhem is 2.80. The 8, Chief Wiggum, 4.20. 5, Chickenfish, 5.50. And the 4, Leo Canbrowse is $7. Repeating Peter's numbers, 2, 4, 5, and 6. And then after Northam, we're off to Bairnsdale for the lucky last. Race 8 on the amended start time is 10 minutes away. And Brendan Delaney to bring us home goes 9, 18, 10, 1. He's with 9 prevention for Ruby Lamont at $3.60. The quaddie after 3 legs at Bairnsdale is 4.11. 4.11. Shortest result is with the 9 prevention. And it'll pay $964. Rich King, number 3, will pay $1,400. 8 Delightful Journey, $2,000. And the 10 Torn, $2,140. Good luck if you're alive. 4.11 coming into the lucky last at Bairnsdale. We'll have a closer look at the market. But Brendan goes 9, 18, 10. I beg your pardon, 9, 18, 10, because the 1 is a late scratching alongside the 7. Coming forward, Newcastle is BK for the lucky last.
8: $3. Still on offer here, both fixed odds and one pool. Ready to go. The fast class, the last, Explosive Bronski and DC Rockin'. Just a shade slow up, but they're in no danger of missing away. The Kirkwoods Produce, 54. They're ready to run. Field of 9 at the mile. Signal racing. And Stealth Bomber left really well. Luigi's going to try and match it early and from the deep. Laurie D rolls the arm early. They were followed by Birdie Gallant up on the inside. His Smokescreen Ruby Starbuck 10 Gallon drifts back. Explosive Bronski second to last, and last of all is DC Rocket. So they're running along a bit here, and Luigi was able to find the front. The outside, Laurie D's a neck away, and Stealth Bomber is just in behind. On the outside is Birdie Gal. Next, the inside is Smokescreen, 27.3. The quarter, they were humming along all right. 3 back, the running line is Ruby Starbuck, and they were followed in the next group of horses by 10 Gallons. Second to last is Explosive Bronski, DC Rocket at the end. Approaching the judge with just over 1,000 to go. It is Luigi that repelled the challenge of Laurie D, who gets up on the steel now. Third, the inside is Stealth Bomber, and Birdie Gal's in a good spot, 1-1. Next, the inside is Smokescreen. 3, the running line, Ruby Starbuck, and the last few are 10 Gallons.

0: explosive Bronski DC Rocket. No change through halfway. Second section, 28.6, half in 55.9. As they go to the back, Luigi leads a metre. Laurie D, the outside, has been punching the breeze every step. Stealth Bomber third and Birdie Gulls one out and one back. Smokescreen the inside. Then Ruby Starbuck, and a long way in arrears are still those three that had poor draws, and they were 10 Gallon, Explosive Bronski and DC Rocket. 400 metres left to go. Third section was 28.4. They're about to get serious now, and it's Luigi. The outside is Laurie D still trucking on, and third Stealth Bomber's just waiting for the run. Birdie Gull regresses badly, so Smokescreen's off the inside. It could be the one with the fresh legs as they flatten in. 175 to go. Luigi, Stealth Bomber produces to the outside, and right down the middle is Smokescreen. It's Luigi, Stealth Bomber, and Smokescreen in a great three-way battle. Luigi, Stealth Bomber, Smokescreen's the one now. Smokescreen beats in second Stealth Bomber and third Luigi. Then comes 10 Gallon emerging out of the pack in company with Ruby Starbuck down the outside, DC Rocket. Then comes Laurie D, the last pair, Explosive Bronski, and Birdie Gallop bad last in 53.
1: 9.135 on the last at Newcastle. Number nine, Smoke Screen wins down the outside at 7.32.40. One Stealth Bomber, 3.10. Number three, Luigi, $1.20. And five runs fourth. 9.135 Newcastle, back with Horsham next.
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0: At the boxes for race number 10 at Horsham, Dane Barry is 2-1-8 and 7, and they're about to load. That'll be followed by Northam Race 5, a couple of minutes away from the first leg of the quaddie, and then we're back to Bairnsdale for the lucky last that are in the yard. It's only 5 minutes away. Those dividends aren't quite there yet at Newcastle, 9-1-3-5, although here they come. Number 9, Smokescreen, the winner, 7-30-2-40, 1 Stealth Bomber, 3-10. Number 3, Luigi, $1.20 and 5-10 gallon fourth. Quinella, 36, Exacta, 59. Trifecta paid 329. The first four, 4,422. Running double, 4-9, $20. Daily double, a pair of nines, 36. And the Newcastle Quaddy, if you had one today, 3-9-4-9, pays $95. Is Horsham Race 10 with Dane.
1: It was a winner going back five starts of Warnable there in 22 and 11 over the 390s into 320 second row, 7 Poor Lena 370 and 8 Gondu Bale 550. Just about set, 10th on the card. Favourite here drawn the inside, Brindle Road. Jumps the $2.90 favourite. Last look as the track now cleared and the green light is on. The wheel rolls, we're set and ready for the 10th at Horsham. They're racing. Good pace out in the centre at the start from Kraken Bluey. Trying to hunt through a rails run. Lecture Rosa tries to squeeze through but got chopped out, and around goes Poor Lena to take the front. Yondu Bala half away second, about five to Lecture Rosa. Then Kraken Bluey deep out Nangar Maisie. Last Brindle Road, the fave on the turn. Yondu Bala led by two from Poor Lena, Lecture Rosa, but it's Yondu Bala clear in the shadows and Rondu Bala by three over Poor Lena. Third of photo, Brindle Road or Lecture Rosa. Then Nangar Maisie and Kraken Bluey running 23.57. Yondu Bale, number 8, the winner, gives the Gibbons Kennel 3 for the day. Everywhere I go, I think the Gibbons Kennel have 3 winners. The Kennel in good form. And that makes it a treble for Daniel and Rebecca Gibbons today with the 8. Yondu Bale beats 7. Poor Lena, third, very close. Leave that to the judge. 8 beats 7. Photo, third. 23.56, the amended run. First section 10.45 and the run home 13.11. 8 Yondu Bale the winner. In betting on race 10 was 3 out to 5, so wasn't really too well supported at all. But in the end was able to get across after Poor Lena gave it a beautiful card across to second. Struck the lead on turning for home and wins by 3 lengths in the end. At 30

0: It's gone to two lecture rows of fourth one, Brindle Road. So 8721 are the Indrill numbers.
1: 8721. Thanks, Dane. That's a trifecta in the first four to Dane's top four selections in the 10th event. Those totes won't be too far away. Getting to the boxes and not far away from loading for race five. Good luck with the quaddies there at Northern this afternoon. Peter O'Neill is 2, 4, 5, 6 in the first leg. Bairnsdale to follow. Prevention number 9 is the favourite for the last at Bairnsdale at 370. 8 Delightful Journey, $5. Rich King number 3, 550. 10 Torn is at 7. 17 Spirit Angel, $8. And $9 for the 4 Great Prosperity just trims up from 11. 9, 18, 10, 1 are the selections from Brendan in the last. At Horsham, those totes not quite through race 10. I'll get those to you when they hit the system. Here's Peter at Northam.
2: One is yet to win in 14 starts here at Northam. Tanoko King, Absolute Mayhem, Share Favouritism. And they're almost ready to go. The green light is on. Lure to the start for the full of fitness. And they're ready. Racing, blowing the start, Tanoko King showing speed, Absolute Mayhem driving up on the inside, Concord Gundy and Doongullabagger comes across from out wider, then followed by Chicken Fish Chief Wiggum, well back in the field, Queenie's Pride, Leo Combrows and catching on Tanoko King down the back, and it's Absolute Mayhem the leader, out by 3 lengths now on Doongullabagger to second, then followed by Concord Gundy, Queenie's Pride as they start to swing, Absolute Mayhem's nicely clear, in a world of her own as she races away, running on was Concord Gundy, but Absolute Mayhem wins by 6 lengths. Second goes to Concord Gundy. Third tight, Doongullabagger or Chief Wiggum. Then followed by Queenie's Pride, Janoko King. Well, back in the field was Leo Combrows and Chicken Fish back with it at the rear.
1: 3-1 in a photo. 7 and 8, 8 or 7 for third and fourth. At the start and about to load Bairnsdale. At Horsham, number 8, Yondu Bale. 5, 10, 3, 10. 7, Poor Alena, $2. 2, Electra Rosa, no. Third, 1, Brindle Road, fourth. Quinella, 6.20. Exacta, 14.30. Trifecta, 72. First, 4, 103. The running double, 1 and 8 at Horsham, pays $12.30.
3: Good afternoon. Reports of a crash on the Monash Freeway outbound before the South Gippsland Freeway. Delays are stretching back past Stubb Road. Also a car fire to watch out for in Langwarrin South on Baxter Turidan Road eastbound before the Western Port Highway. And reports of a crash in Clayton South, Westall Road northbound before Centre Road. Victoria's PSOs are now patrolling on trains and around stations. Learn more at vic.gov.au/PSOs on trains. 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And that's the latest RSN racing and sport traffic.
4: 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Australia takes on South Africa, New Zealand, India and England. 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
1: Loading away at Bairnsdale at Northam, 3178 the result. Number 3, Absolute Mayhem, 281.30. 1, Concord Gundy, 6.10. 7, Doongullabagger, 3.80. 8, Chief Wiggum, 4th. Quinella, 38. Exacta, 35. The trifecta paid 449. No first four yet. The running double, 7 and 3. No live tickets on that either. First four, Northam is not quite through on 3178. Here we go. Pays $2,351. Is Brendan Delaney, the last, race 8 at Bairnsdale.
5: Here's Cryptic Clue, Matt Brown after a double. After he won earlier on with Ain't a Bad Day. So the barrier blanketed Great Prosperity about to move in. $9.50 back to $8.50 on the VOP, and Cryptic Clue will be the last. The TRFM Benchmark 56 handicap to finish the card here at Bairnsdale. Cryptic Clue for Bailey Kinnamott will complete the line. Some lead ropes coming out the back of the gates. Now the light is being turned on. Cryptic Clue moves in. Rich King's been a big drifter out to 550. They're set now. And racing. Preservator left well from the inside. Delightful Journey broke well. Heading up towards the lead, Prevention, and Torn is right there close to the speed today. So running out towards the 1400, Delightful Journey is going to come across and have the lead ahead of Prevention, Preservator, and Torn. Rich King is out deep and continuing on a forward move. In between horses as they make the run onto that first turn was Shoe Barn against the inside Spirited Angel, 2 lengths away to Great Prosperity. And last is Cryptic Clue. Delightful Journey strode into the back, 3 quarters of a length in front. Prevention in second for Ruby Lamont, and third on the inside, Preservator. In the 1-1 running fourth is Torn, and Shoebell is fifth but deep. Spirited Angel next on the inside, a length and a half to Rich King, a further 3 quarters of a length, Great Prosperity. And last of all,

0: This cryptic clue, running past halfway, 800 left to go. Delightful Journey with T.O. Nugent. The margin is three lengths. In second placing, Preservator. Prevention is running third on the outside and just put under a little bit of pressure. Out deeper, Shoebell maintains the gallop into the race ahead of Spirited Angel and Torn and then Rich King. Great Prosperity second last, and last of all is Cryptic Clue. Delightful Journey up towards the turn, travels well, has a few of them right off the bridle. Shoebell straight up to second. Preservator, Prevention, both under pressure. Torn emerges to the outside with a run. Further back to Rich King into the straight. In the centre of the track, Delightful Journey with Torn, who let go with a run. Spirited Angel back on the far side with Preservator. Great Prosperity is running on at the 150. It's Torn heading towards the outside rail in front, holding Spirited Angel. Torn's going to win the last. Torn won it by two. Beat Spirited Angel, Great Prosperity and Rich King, and then Prevention. Shoebar was next. They were followed by Delightful Journey. Next across the line was Preservator, and last in was Cryptic Clue. Torn the winner, ridden a lot closer today, had been really, really consistent with his form, predominantly doing his racing up in the northeast. He did make the trek to Warrnambool last time out behind Captain Redbeard. He was just doesn't win out of two in 472 days since his last win. That was on a heavy track, 26th of June 2025. But he's been ultra consistent across the winter, and he breaks through for the first time at the mile at his 18th attempt with nine miners. Torn number 10, $6.50 to $8. Torn will be the winner and a runaway victor in the end. He got right to the outside fence. Spirited Angels run well back on the far side. Prevention was under pressure a fair way from home. Shoebell couldn't maintain the wide gallop. Rich King's made a little bit of ground from the second half of the field, but interim numbers on the last are 10, 17, 4 and 3. 142.35 was the winner's time. Torn by Toronado for Ben Brisbane and Patrick Maloney wins the last as we head back to the studio, Liv.
1: Yes, thank you. As we just wait for interims to come through for Bensdale, we'll get those through to you as soon as they become available. Up next, though, we've got Pinjarra Harness. It's up in a minute and a half. Those interims are now through for Bensdale. As we look through, number 10, Torn, 860 and 210, beat the 17, Spirit Angel, 220. The 4, Great Prosperity, $2.90, and the 3 has run 4th. The Daily Double there, 1 and 10, has paid $49.80. The Quaddy, 4, 1, 1 and 10, paid $2,140.40. The trifecta, the Quinella will start with 10 and 4. No, we've got to move that up. They've changed it around. 10 and 17 is $30.90. The exact is $77.20. The trifecta is 10, 17 and 4, $367.10. And the first four, 10, 17, 4 and 3, $1,320.70. That wraps up Bensdale for today. As we are about to head out to Pinjarra Harness, we're up to race number 5. And we have, your favourite is the 11, and that's Deltarific at $1.45. The 7 is Methuselah at $5. The 6, Ideal and Ace at $7. The 5, Beau Toulouse at $12. Number 10, Fear the Storm at $14. The 9, Roman Guard at $34. The 3, Armour Monsieur is at $81. Then we've got 101 about Alvarez, 151 Where's My Halo, Maelstrom and Ranger Red. So your favourite, $1.45. Off the tip sheet, Matt McDermott's gone with the 11 on top. He's gone 11, 7, 6 and 10. As we head up to Matt for his call, race 5 at Pinjarra. They're almost on start time.
2: Thanks, Steve. Good afternoon. And 140 here, Deltarific, won by 28 metres. First up last week here, drew 4. Finished off 55 and a half, 26, 8, third quarter. And he's on the back line today. Next best at 5.50, Methuselah, who's first up, 7.50 for Ideal and Ace. Thank you, Grant. Another three-year-old race coming up. And we're up to the 5th of 9. And they're all starting with Deltarific short at 1.40. Mobile on the move for the Bettors' Delight. The King standing at Woodland Stun, three-year-old. Where's My Halos in one? Maelstrom, Armour Monsieur, Alvarez and Beau Toulouse. Ideal and Ace, Methuselah move up. Ranger Red on the second row. Roman Guard coming up. Fear the Storm, the favourite.

0: still terrific around that $1.40. Mobile almost at release point now. And green light and racing. And Amamushu and Alvarez away well toward the inside. Maelstrom out deeper going forward. Beau Toulouse as well running down to the post. And out deeper, Beau Toulouse has got three quarters on Amamushu, who's to the pegs. Alvarez on his outside and Maelstrom three back now as Beau Toulouse had run to the top and got away by two lengths here. Beau Toulouse with Edgerton Green over Amamushu and then a length to Alvarez who covers Maelstrom. And they were followed by Roman Guard. Ideal and Ace is three wide. He's going forward. Where's My Halo back on the pegs? Behind Where's My Halo is Ranger Red in the centre. Fear the Storm and three wide Deltarific. Now four wide as he passes Ideal and Ace. And settling last is Methuselah. They go through the lead in 43-3. And sprinting down toward the top of the back straight goes Deltarific, getting up on the outside of Ideal and Ace and will cross over and lead now. Less than 1.5 to go. So Deltarific takes the top and will take over control over Ideal and Ace and then a length to Beau Toulouse. And they broke away three lengths to Amamushu on the inside. Next is Maelstrom covered by Alvarez and then Roman Guard in the moving line ahead of Fear the Storm who covers Where's My Halo and the last pair Methuselah and Ranger Red. First quarter 30.1 and it's Deltarific the leader. He got to the top after putting the foot down and getting past Ideal and Ace who had got past Beau Toulouse and around now comes Roman Guard going up on the outside of Alvarez. Alvarez to give him the 1-1 and on the inside midfield Amamushu. Fear the Storm is 1-2 and 1-3 out of the straight is Methuselah. Where's My Halo now back second last in front of Ranger Red at the tail. So after the bell, they go up now to the DFG legal half mile with Deltarific the leader. And the second quarter comes up in 30.5 for a 60.6 half. Deltarific. Roman Guard the outside of Ideal and Ace in a pocket now. Alvarez 1-1. Beau Toulouse the inside. Fear the Storm eases. Works up three wide being followed by Methuselah. Then Amamushu. Maelstrom back to third last. Where's My Halo and Ranger Red. Leaving the Australian in pacing goal back straight with Deltarific the leader and Deltarific is about a neck in front on Roman Guard. Ideal and Ace awaiting a crack going down to the Chicken Man sponsored 400 in 28.6. Deltarific, Roman Guard behind the lead Ideal and Ace. Alvarez in the centre. Fear the Storm three wide. Methuselah four deep on the home bend and then Beau Toulouse who had struck trouble there in gallop clear of the rest of the field. Into the straight it's Deltarific turning for home. Ideal and Ace down to the inside. They break away from Roman Guard. Methuselah and Fear the Storm run on. It's Deltarific, though, clear of Ideal and Ace, and he's coming away for another win. Two in a row for Deltarific. He's won by 2.5. Ideal and Ace and Methuselah ahead of Fear the Storm. Then a gap to Roman Guard. Beau Toulouse got going again for fifth. Alvarez next out wider. Amamushu, Where's My Halo? Maelstrom and Ranger Red. 27.5 last quarter. Australian pacing goal mile rate is upward of 157.8.
1: 157.8 the run there for the 11 Deltarific, 140 and 104. Beats a 6 Ideal and Ace at 190. And there's a photo for third as we wait for the official number to come through. We'll get that through to you as soon as it is available. Now, Horsham Greyhounds are up to race number 11 there, 11 of 12. They're about 40 seconds off start time. Number one is Gaping Margin at $31. The two, Ruxton Girl at $9.50. The three, Box is Empty. The four, Nosy Parker at $2.40. The five, Aston Reeves at $4.60. The six, Box is Empty. The seven, Lectra Harmony is at $3.60. The eight, Aston Pluto is currently at $5.50 as they're getting to the box. At Horsham, Dane Barry, he's gone with the 7 on top, Lectra Harmony. He's gone 7, 4, 5 and 8 as we head up to Dane for his call, race 11, Horsham Greys.
2: 6.50 into 5, the 8 Aston Pluto for Mark McCullens, 4 out to 5.50, 2 Ruxton Girl for Barry Fullerton's, 13 into 9.50, 1 gaping margin for Danielle Keane, the outsiders 12-2-26. Race 11 of 13 on our program from Horsham this evening now. The 11th race, the Warwick Butchery, 5th grade over 4.10. And they're moving in. Nosy Parker, favourite, the son of Aussie, in for Red for Barry Fullerton's, won 16 of 61. $5 into 2.40. Big drift to the 7, Lectra Harmony out to 3.60. 5 Aston Reeves, 4.80, next best. The Warwick Butchery, race 11, they're all in. Green light is on, was on the roll for the 11th at Horsham. We're set and ready. In racing, good pace out in the centre at the start from Ruxton Girl, trying to cross over from out deep comes Aston Pluto, and hunting through was Nosy Parker, but Aston Pluto led clearly. Three to Nosy Parker, three-way gaping margin, third ahead of Aston Reeves, Electra Harmony, Ruxton Girl last on the turn, Aston Pluto led by three, Nosy Parker back to the insides, picking up now, Aston Pluto, Nosy Parker's coming hard. I think Aston Pluto's just lasted from Nosy Parker. It's pretty close. Aston Reeves third and fourth gaping margin. Then Electra Harmony and Ruxton Girl. 23.52 was the run. Aston Pluto in the pink jacket looks to have just clung on. Nosy Parker finished hard back to the inside after race 11, the Warwick Butchery. But the eight goes in the frame. Eight, the winner, Aston Pluto for Mark McCullen, has just lasted over the four Nosy Parker, who did get pretty close. Five Aston Reeves was third. And the one gaping margin, fourth, 8.45 and 1.84.5 won the interims on race 11. 23.52 the run. First section, 10.23. Run home in 13.29. Eighth, the winner, Aston Pluto, is the black bitch by Aston Exceed out of Aston Laurent to Mark McCullen at Lovely Banks and Ray Border. Starts 27 today, wins 6, a further 7 minor placings, takes her earnings onwards of 11,000. It's been a smart win from Aston Pluto. Given a nice card across from the 7. And in the end, has just lasted Nosy Parker.
1: Number 8, Aston Pluto, 6.60, 2.30, beats the 4, Nosy Parker at 1.20. The 5, Aston Reeves, no third dividend, the 1 runs 4th. Quinella, 8.04, 8.30. The Exacta, 18.40. The Trifecta, 8.04 and 5, paid $74. And the first 4 ending in 1, $307.30. That rounds out race 11. Or race 12 comes up in about 14 minutes' time. Now back to Pinjarra. Number 11, Deltarific, 1.40, 1.04. Beat the 6, Ideal and Ace, 1.90. The 7, Methuselah, at 1.40, and the 10 has run 4th. The Quinella, 11 and 6, 4.80. The Exacta, 6.30. The Trifecta, 11, 6 and 7, 21.40. First 4 ending in 10, paid $62.10. 4 races to go there at Pinjarra. Next up in 17 minutes' time. We're going to take a quick word from our sponsors. When we come back, we're going to bring in the great man, Mitch Abaya, for Monday night's Pacing and Chasing.
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1: And welcome back to Monday's Chasing and Pacing. Steve Cleave and Mitch Abaya here with you right through until 10 p.m. Welcome, Mitchy. Great to have you back on a Monday night. A bit sorry I didn't get you last week. I was stuck on the farm with foaling duties, but how'd you go? Did you have a big night with Damo?
7: Was a decent enough night. Nothing on last night, but some things you can't control, Cleaver, and you have to tend to other things. And we've all been in that situation before. I've had to whelp litters of pups down, and we've had all that emergencies we've got to get to. So sometimes things have to alter, and there's always someone to step in.
1: That's exactly right, and unfortunately the mare still hasn't foaled, mate, so I'm struggling a bit on the tiredness side of things, but we will punch through. We are here, so hopefully we can have some big winners tonight. Now, you just said nothing compared to last night. Did you actually smash a few out of the park?
7: Yeah, at one point there, I was 29 races tipped in for 15 collects, 5 seconds and 5 fourths, so...
1: Choice.
7: Yeah, it was a big night, and you know, the last couple of races didn't go as planned. One of the best bets got risold, which would have been really nice. But had a best get up at $5.50, had a best get up at $5, and a couple of shorties got rolled.
1: Wow, look at that! That's exactly what we want to hear. Hopefully, we can follow that in tonight.
7: It'd be nice. It'd be very nice, mate. So racing's, you know, we talk about this every week, about Monday night racing. Just is what it is. Just going to have to make the best

0: I'll make the best of it and try and find as many winners as we possibly can.
1: Certainly can. And as you say, it can be a tricky night. The fields aren't the strongest fields of all, but at the end of the day, if there's 12 races, there's going to be 12 winners. So we'll do our best to be finding those for the listeners at home. But as always, your favourite track, the Q Straight, will be rocking up, and I'm sure you're rubbing your hands together waiting to get into it.
0: Yeah, always, mate, always. It's one of those tracks that, you know, you want to, you like tipping at, so you want to find winners there, and it doesn't always go as planned. But when you enjoy finding winners at a meeting or you have success there, it sort of puts a bit of pep in your step, where certain venues you look at and you think, gee whiz, I can never find a winner there. I do not want to do any form for that meeting. So we've all been there, and luckily for me, Q Straight's a good venue. But I will say the quality, I think, has dropped off over the past month at Q Straight. I reckon some people have taken their dogs from straight track racing to the Q1, Q2. I reckon they've used it as a bit of a springboard just to get, you know, returning dogs back to racing.
1: Rightio, and then that obviously alters the quality of the fields. Correct. Going forward. So interesting call there, but hopefully we can still pick out a few winners as we go. We've got Northern Greyhounds coming up in approximately 3.5 minutes, and then we've got race number 12 at Horsham following that. Then it'll be closely followed by Pinjarra Harness. And then the big part of our night will kick off. We'll have Best Bets from Mitchie up soon with his Q Straight. Yep. And Sandown Park. We'll get into those as we get a bit closer to those meetings kicking off. The first hour is always a little bit busy as we've got the end of the Harness meetings and also the Day Greyhound meetings still just finishing off. So we'll punch through them. We'll settle into stride, and hopefully we can continue on Mitchie's form from last night. So what we might do is take another quick break now. When we come back, we've got Northern Greys race number 6.
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1: Welcome back to Chasing and Pacing. Steve Cleave, Mitch Bayer here with you as we head out to Northam in WA, race number 6 of 8. So the third last race there. The one dog has been scratched. The 2, Rapido Mystique, is at $15. The 3, Stratton Drive, at $5.50. The 4 is Humbug Monelli at $23. The 5, Gold Smirch, at $2.40. The 6, Foot Falcon, is your favourite, $2.30. The 7, Double Grip, at $15. The 8, also scratched. The 9, Just a Joker, it gets a run and jumps out of box number 1. It's currently at $18. Peter O'Neill's gone with the 6, the favourite on top, Foot Falcon. He's gone 6-3. 4 and 5. I know you haven't done your deep form at Northern, Mitchie, but you are pretty good at running your eye over a field and dissecting it fairly quickly. Have you had a chance to do this one?
0: Based on name, I'm a big fan of the 7. Big fan of it. But based on what I've seen go around over the 500s, 29.76 for the favourite. The 5 Gold Smirch went round there. Hasn't been there for a while, but has a good record there and draws really nice. So I am with it. I reckon the 5 up in trip. Perfect setup here.
1: Beautiful. Let's have a look at the 5 Gold Smirch. Currently at $2.50, second elect.
0: Yep.
1: And Foot Falcon at $2.30. So hopefully,
0: it's the one.
1: Yeah, Gold Smirch can get up and get inside of Foot Falcon all the way, make its job really hard for it. It
0: usually the
1: looking nice.
0: Usually the rise in distance from a shorter trip to a longer trip sees them step quicker in a sense. Yeah, they might not be going quicker, but they're quicker against what they're up against.
1: Yeah, they're just a different

0: run race, those shorter trips.
1: Spot on.
0: Yeah, gets them on the ball or their feet and get ready to jump out. And I saw a couple of dogs on Saturday night actually cost me a bit on one of my best bets. Mm. Literally just stayed in the box, this thing. I don't know how it missed
1: Kills
0: the start
1: it,
0: by so
1: it?
0: Far. And it flew home and still run second or third. It was an amazing yeah. run. But sat
1: absolutely
0: in the one box
1: you.
0: And it was at the back of the box. I don't know what it was doing. It might have been having a scratch or a lay down or something, but missed it by an absolute yeah. mile. So
1: who was it?
0: I'd have to go back and have a look at it to tell you the truth. Yeah, no, I'd have to go back and have a look. I can't remember the name of it off the top of my head. I am yep. a little bit sleep deprived and probably can't even remember my own name by the end of the night. But let's go up to all Northam good. For race number six.
2: And the runners are locked away. Red light's about to go to green. Lewis set in motion for the sixth event on the card and they're ready, set. Racing, Foot Falcon began well, went straight to the early lead, coming across was Double Grip, goes into second out wide on the track, Gold Smirch got across and up on the inside, Just a Joker in behind them, Stratton Drive, Humbug Manili, last of all was Repeat on Mystique, but down the back and Foot Falcon exploded away, race clear by five in second, Double Grip, Gold Smirch pushed wide, then followed by Just a Joker as they start to swing, it's all Foot Falcon in front for young Jay Jacobson, out by seven or eight lengths, Gold Smirch runs into second, Foot Falcon wins by eight, second goes to Gold Smirch, third in Double Grip, Just a Joker, a gap then Stratton Drive, Humbug Manelli, and the last to finish across the line, pulling up quickly into the pen, was Rapido Mystique. Number six, Foot Falcon for Jay Jacobson, jumps the front, runs and wins effortlessly. Number five's run second, Gold Smirch, and back in third place, number seven, Double Grip. So 6, 5, 7 and 9. 6, 5, 7 and 9, the interim numbers, 6, 5, 7 and 9 in a time of 29.64. And the winning margin was 8 1/4 lengths by 3/4. Number six, Foot Falcon, a fawn dog by Feral Frankie out of Ripper, Memphis. Owned and trained by Jay Jacobson is now...
0: Number six is the winner there, Foot Falcon, 240-160. Beats the five, Gold Smirch, 180. The seven, Double Grip, no third dividend. The nine runs fourth. The Quinella, 6 and 5, 260. Exacta, 6 and 5, 470. The Trifecta, 6, 5 and 7, 31-10. First four to come as they're making their way around in the boxes at Gunnedah. But look, Foot Falcon and just got out too quick for him there, Mitchie, and yep. Gold Smirch done a great job to run second, but yeah, once the favourite found the front, there was no running him down.
1: No, exactly right. Once it got to the front, it was game, set and match, and that's how you like them to go. If you're if you're on the favourite, you just want them to go straight to the front.
0: You do, you do. Gunnedah's moving up. I'm not sure if we're doing Gunnedah tonight. I didn't get a chance to speak to you before the show. Are we going to cover Gunnedah at all?
1: Why not? Okay. Why not? Let's race one, Gunnedah. The dog drawn in seven, Bad Girl Goldie, had a little bit of late support, but went around $11 on debut. Now, if the connection sinker greyhound's got ability, there'll be money for it, and there has been nothing. So that's a pretty good giveaway there on debut that it wasn't absolutely flying. Anyway, the favourite is the one. This dog, Talk About Olga, it's had support. It's gone around a couple of times without a result, but I like it. I think that the SP, when it resumed, was short. Yes, it's been up to 527 metres, which is an odd distance, but I don't mind it dropping back to 340. It'll be hard to beat.
0: Alrighty, let's go with the three and talk about Olga as we head up to Gunnedah, race number one.
3: Olga, and in between runners, it's Bad Girl Goldie is going forward. Then came Chocolate Scotch on the inside, Delo Mish into second spot now. In fifth is Pretzel Keeping, Chocolate Malt, and back at the tails, Just a Glance. On the straight, Talk About Olga is clear, and Talk About Olga wins the opener. Second spot goes to Delair Mesh. Third is Chocolate Scotch, just ahead of a running Bad Girl Goldie, Pretzel Keeping, Just a Glance and Chocolate Malt. Time will come up shortly at 1978, and Talk About Olga wins the opener.
0: A great little start there. Talk About Olga, yeah. Straight to the front. Say thank you very much. Never looking
1: one
0: back.
1: And two walked out and it said, I'll take all that space.
0: It certainly did. They weren't going to get near it after that, were they?
1: No, they weren't. They weren't at all. So, yeah, nice result. Nice price too, around $3.
0: Yeah, absolutely. We'll take that sort of odds all day, every day as we are going to...
1: We've got Horsham.
0: At Horsham.
1: Yep.
0: Yeah, it's coming up in 1 minute. I'll tell you what we might do. If you've got a chance, we'll get out a sports bet update.
1: Done.
0: Right now.
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0: the races.
1: Race 12 at Horsham, the second last on their program. Favourites, the four, Poor Lonnie, 195 to 170. Two Good Odds Rocky, 460 out to 480. Five Ryko Comet in decent form, $4 out to $6. The seven Demora Big Boy, $7.50. One Dynamite Eric, $9. And the roughie of the field, eight, Poor Ezra. Good old Ezra Poyer, $61. Vacant boxes, three and six. Favourites, the blue, Poor Lonnie, 170.
0: Sportsbet, the easiest place to bet on the races.
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1: Two here, Cleaver.
3: Well, Good Odds Rocky.
1: Good Odds Rocky, a yeah. Bit of value. Well, you go back and look through its form, right? It ran a nice third at Ballarat, beaten 1.8 by Murnyong Storm, who's a fast dog. That was off the pink, right? Since then, its last four runs. Now, this is reverse order, so the last number I read will be its latest run. But that run that followed Ballarat had box four. The box after that was eight, box after that eight, and then a Bendigo last time out, box five. Has not got anywhere near the fence, and its box two stats, it's striking at 60%, three wins from five starts. So I'm happy to take that. You can take it each way.
3: Yeah, Good Odds Rocky at Good Odds as they're loading them into the boxes here. We've got a couple of texts already coming through. We'll get to those in a moment. Let's head up to Dane Barrett for his call, race 12 at Horsham.
4: 6.47. Race 12 first, though. Favourite in box four. Where's the blue jacket as Paulani jumps $1.80. A green light. It was rolling for the 12th at Horsham. They're ready. And racing. Away fast off the inside was Good Odds Rocky. Better pace now from the favourite Paulani, who gets across and leads out by a length. Trying to hunt through now. Good Odds Rocky, though, goes with him on the inside. Demora Big Boy to third. Rico Comet through the middle from Dynamite Eric Last Porezra as they straighten. Paulani took a narrow lead. Now kicks away from Good Odds Rocky. Then Dynamite Eric, but it's Paulani the favourite coming clear. Paulani by a length and a half to Good Odds Rocky. Third, Dynamite Eric, and fourth was Rico Comet. The last couple to cross were Demora Big Boy and Porezra. A run of 23.41
3: the run. And I tell you what, Mitchie, although we've run second, you don't mind that because everything you just said about that race panned out exactly how you expected it to. The only thing was Paulani was just a little bit too good.
1: Yeah, too good. And 290, the one poor place. Sorry, it's just correcting out of 230. But
3: we'll take that.
1: I take that every day of the week, that result. You back it each way. It had the draw. Look, a few things could have gone in its favour, and it comes out and wins. It only got done two lengths in the end. So beaten by a better one, I've got no issues with that sort of play.
3: Nah, but certainly appreciated the inside box. It got through, yep. Kicked up under the favourite. It did everything it possibly could. And as I said, it just found a better one on the day. But there was no hard luck excuses, which sometimes you can have a really tough night just getting belted around with excuse dogs,
1: yeah.
3: Can't you?
1: Yep.
3: It can be very...
1: But it's funny, though, painful. That... Every time I say that about dogs, you know, that get cleaned up, this, that, and the other, some people just don't see it and they think you're making excuses. They think, you know, oh, yeah, you make an excuse for the dog. But I'm not here to talk crap. I'm just saying the way it is, that some dogs, like, just get beaten from pillar to post and it might be their own fault and it might not be their own fault. Like, half the time, you can't control what other dogs do.
3: No.
1: Sometimes these dogs are just dumb and they run into each other, and then other times you can have the cleanest of runs and then all of a sudden a dog will just clip off heels and collect you. There's no right or wrong rule to it, but, yeah, sometimes I don't know what people see.
3: Yeah, no, 100% agree with you there. We've got to get out to Pinjarra Harness now. Number one, the Mercenary is at $6. The two, Lowlands Beach Boy at $26. Number three, Eastern Quality at $34. Your favourite is the four, She's a Enchantress, $2.50. The five, Damage Done at $4.60. The six is I Don't Want to Be a Pirate at $8.50. The seven, Harry's a Rockstar at $41. Number eight is Oakley, that's my dog's name, $8.50.
1: Is it?
3: Yeah, Big Oakley. The nine, Crowded Reactor at $7.50. And the 10, Arise Lazarus, a $31 chance. Off the tip sheet, as we have a look, Matt McDermott, he's actually got Oakley on top at a bit of value here at the $7. He's gone 8, 9, 5 and 4. Now, the mobile's still back with the horses, so they're running a little bit late here, but they won't be too far away from getting on gate as the mobile just starts to shuffle its way through the crowd of horses as they will be... Sounds like there might be a vet to check out one of these horses here as we, there's going to be...
1: I'll send you something, Cleaver, about a race the other day, by the way.
3: Alrighty, what we might do...

0: So I'm just waiting to hear. Okay, there is a hold up here. We've got a vet's exam going at Pinjarra, and we're just waiting for the vet to get through. So what we'll do is we'll come back and we'll keep an eye on that. Hopefully we don't miss it. If we do, we'll get a recording of it, and we'll go back after Pinjarra. Mitchy, sorry, missed you on that. You were going to send me something. What were you up to?
1: Yeah, well, I'll send you something about a race the other day. Never seen anything like it.
0: Okay, so, it'll be an interesting watch.
1: Hey, yep, it will be.
0: Beautiful. Off the text as we wait for Pinjarra, my favourite night of the week, my two favourite humans will be tuned in all night, lads, and shout out to the poor guy that eBay has living rent-free in his head. Hope you've got your nappies on, Jack. LOL. You're going to have to tell me about Jack.
1: Yeah.
0: We'll get to
1: Jack. He was firing away last night as well.
0: Yeah, right. Okay. Well, yeah. We'll see.
1: He reckons he's coming out to the meadows, and he, because the text line last night fired big bullets at him.
0: Yeah, right.
1: And I was saying that, yeah. Lives in the basement of a relative, and yeah, exactly, all that sort of stuff. So the text line don't miss, and the family, they like positivity, not negativity.
0: They'll
1: so
0: stick up for you. Hey, Pinjarra are on gate now. We're going to head up there to Matt McDermott for his call of race number 6.
2: And the mercenary taking his place in the field is in barrier number 1 with the green lights and away. She's Enchantress leaving fast. The mercenary on the inside between them, Eastern Quality, but going to burn them off is she's Enchantress down at the post here with the driver in as they go out of the straight, Vidovich. And in front is the favourite, she's Enchantress. Ahead of the mercenary, Oakley's 3 back. Damage Done goes up on the outside, and Eastern Quality now takes the 1-1. Nolan's Beach Boy back midfield on the markers. Crowded Reactor goes up on the outside of Arise Lazarus. I Don't Want to Be a Pirate. And Harry's a Rockstar, the last two into the Australian pacing goal, back straight with a lead of 26-3 when hitting the DFG legal half mile. And down the back they go with Shiza Enchantress about a half to Damage Done. The mercenary on the inside, Eastern Quality 4th, Oakley's 3 back. Midfield is Crowded Reactor. Easy now from the 1-2, Lolland's Beach Boy and I Don't Want to Be a Pirate, and Harry's a Rockstar and Arise Lazarus. 28.9 at the Chicken Man sponsored 400, nearing the home turn with Shiza Enchantress in front. By about a half a length on the outside is Damage Done. Crowded Reactor 3 deep. Over behind the front runner into the straight is the mercenary. And locked away is Oakley, now switching back to the inside as Shiza Enchantress, though. Halfway up the straight, clear of Crowded Reactor, taking some ground off with Oakley late. But Shiza Enchantress, well deserved win, got it today. A half a length, Shiza Enchantress over Crowded Reactor. And a third, Oakley 4th. Past the post, it may have been East and Quality. The mercenary and Damage Done were there, and they were followed out wider on the track by Lolland's Beach Boy, and then I Don't Want to Be a Pirate, Arise Lazarus, and Harry's a Rockstar, and the final quarter, and Australian pacing gold mile rate to come. The gross is around the 123.
0: Number 4, she's an Enchantress, 240-120, beat the 9, Crowded Reactor, 260, and the 8, Oakley in for third, $2.30 as we wait for interims to come through. We do have race 1 at Angle Park coming up in about a minute's time, as my little system wants to freeze on that race. It's finally coming up now. We've got a $1.95 favourite in the 4, Zinfandel Noah, and $3.10 about Calypso's Girl. $6 the one at Claretown Bluey, but double figures the rest, Mitchy.
1: Yeah, it's a race where, as one of my internet doesn't want to desert me, but Zinfandel Noah has had a couple of starts now, and 1982 last time out, got beaten by Harris Road. It can run. It can really run, this Blue. It's almost getting out to a price now where you say, what price do you... Would have you had it marked at if you'd done the if you'd gone through the form and had a look at it? The dog drawn in box number 2, Calypso's Girl, likes she's a bit of the track though. That's the only thing. I reckon that's the why the drift's come for it. And I'm not one that we usually say, hey, I like something that's had 11 starts with 3 minor placings, but the red Claretown Bluey maps beautifully.
0: Okay. 650 and 250. Nice little each way play.
1: Yep, I just think the 2 will give it cover. The 2 will push up the track. The 1 will have all the room up the fence. It was a good run 2 starts back. And, yeah, it's a price.
0: Beautiful. All righty, let's go to Angle Park. Let's chair home Claretown Bluey, race number 1.
3: Park tonight. Fine conditions and the green lights on.

0: set for the first of 11. Lures in motion now. They're ready. Set. Away. Zinfandel Noah bounced in third, then copped a check and beginning well. Claretown Bluey is challenged by Calypso's Girl. Now the fave gets busy. Zinfandel Noah went right up on the inside, is now challenging for the lead. Copped another check, then come back Katie. Valerie Ruin Smithy's Curse down the straight. It's a bit rough here. Claretown Bluey still in front, kept bobbing and won. Come back Katie's got second from Zinfandel Noah, I think, and deep out Calypso's Girl. It was a messy race in the end. Valerie Roo second last and Smithy's Curse last in.
1: Got some luck.
2: Here they are. Hey, take the luck.
1: Yeah, we'll take it. Should have been beaten a few times, but anyway.
3: That's all right. There's plenty of times we would have had a certainty you had bad luck at get beat.
1: Yes.
2: So let's take that. It's paid $7. Well, actually, it's paid $8.10 and $3.30. Nice little collect there, Mickey.
1: Nice, very nice.

0: we are. That's two winners on the board already for Mitchie as we have a look at the text machine. Good evening, guys. Interested to hear Mitchie's opinion on race two at the queue. Tricky race, yep. With the red wanting the outside, but looking at last week's run, I'm on the three and the four at good odds.
1: Give me one sec. I'll drag it up right now for you. I like the seven here at Casino.
0: At Casino? All right. We've got number seven here at Casino. Let me try and get this one up as we cut my music so we can hear each other talking. And let's see if we've got this one here. My market's not giving up. So what was it? The seven, sorry?
1: Jackpot, seven.
0: Jackpot Jack at $10.
1: Yeah, $10.
0: Beautiful. We'll have a little.
1: Get out and go.
0: Little player.
1: So it was race two? The one, was it that they said?
0: Race two, just interested in your race. He said the one wants the outside. He's on the three and the four at good odds.
1: Yeah, the one, Classy Blue, last time out had box number four, went 16.99. It did want to push up the track. It didn't look like it had a... Didn't look like it had a stack of early speed. If it had a draw on the pink, you would say pile in because it went a handy time. Shadow Work will get a nice run based on the fact that the two Shimmering Lad does want the fence. The dog that's your favourite, the two, it had box three last time out and just decked straight to the fence. Didn't really have a... didn't have a stack of early toe, but I'm with it as a best bet. The dog drawn in box two, Cleaver.
0: Very good. All right, we'll get to that in a moment. We're with the seven here at Casino at $10.
2: Racing, Orson Dell missed it. Best out, Cane Toad, showing pace. Butcher wider than Wilgunya Flash takes off around them. Next was Tiny Disco, Jackpot Jack, drifting back Orson Dell and Rob Ilthea. Leader is Butcher, has a kick. Tiny Disco in second, wide Wilgunya Flash, but Butcher will hold them at bay. Butcher beats Tiny Disco. Third will go to Wilgunya Flash from Cane Toad. Next, Orson Dell, Rob Ilthea, Jackpot Jack at the tail in 17 and 30.
0: Unfortunately, no joy there with a seven. Gee, Casino Track's an interesting one. They actually finished on the
1: really.
0: Corner. They don't
1: it's
0: even
1: terrible.
0: Get a straight
1: it's a full
0: to balance
1: circle.
0: Up. Oh, it's a full
1: it's
0: circle,
1: actually a full,
0: is it?
1: It's a full circle, Clever.
0: Oh, there you go. No straight at all anywhere.
1: No.
0: There you go.
1: No, it's tough.
0: Interesting race for sure. We're up to Northam again. We're off to their second last race. It's on in 1 minute. Number one, Binaway Charm, is your favourite at $1.40. Very short price favourite here. The two, Platinum Release at $34. The three, Wild Millie at $7. The four is Scratch. The five is Scratch. The six, Hannah's Passion at $7.50. The seven, Wong Irving is at $5. And the eight, A Frantic Phyllis is an $81 chance. Peter O'Neill's gone 176.2. Have you got anything in this one?
1: Come on, Pete. Where are you? Where's the three, Wild Millie?
0: Oh, look out.
1: Please.
0: Taking him on.
1: Yeah. I like Wild the three Millie. Each way.
0: Nice. We're getting $7.230 about the old Wild Millie at the moment. It hasn't been racing in bad form either, so can certainly see where you like it.
1: Yeah, it's. I was with it last week. A big price, huge price actually. What did it go around at last week? It went around at 14. I think paid $4 a place. So, we'll be with it again. Oh, it's due to win one.
0: Beautiful, and we're taking on $1.40.
1: Due to win one
0: gets you. A

0: little bit better value taking it on as they make their way around to the boxes here. Very quickly off the text, evening Mitch and leave it to Cleaver, says Adrian. Get on you, Adrian. Rexy said, Mitch, how many winners in a row last night? Was it six? And you're under pressure.
1: Yeah.
0: Better it. So bit of pressure there. Hey, yeah. Mitchie, did Pickers end up pronouncing that horse in the end on Saturday?
1: Said no. No, he didn't.
0: Which horse was that?
1: It was race four or five at... it was race four or five at Caulfield, I believe.
0: Okay.
1: I'll get it here for you now, right?
0: I think it was
1: I'll
0: one I saw it on the socials. It's a really hard one to pronounce, if it's the one I'm thinking of. Best bets, we'll get to those soon. And Rock has texted in. He said, good evening, Clevy and Mitchie. I hope you're doing well. Looking forward to a great night, as we all are. Thank you,
1: Rose Hill.
0: Rock. So... appreciate that text us there. Moving into the boxes here at Northam, we're with the three. Wild Millie, $7.220.
2: The red light's about to go to green. Lewis head in motion for the auto. Owls Bentley over the 509 metres. And they're ready. Racing. Binaway Charm began well on the inside, also showing speed was Wyong Irving, but a favourite holds up and goes the lead. In second place was Hannah's Passion. Wyong Irving to the outside, there was a bit of trouble behind the leader and that allowed Wild Millie to get through to second. In behind them was Platinum Release and last of all Frantic Phyllis off the back though. Binaway Charm's off and running out by 8 or 9 lengths in second. Wild Millie then followed by Hannah's Passion. Well back was Wyong Irving as they swing. Binaway Charm's clear and Binaway Charm goes on and beats the Kennelmate Wild Wild Millie, better watch how I say that. It's run second. Third across the line was Hannah's Passion and then followed by Wyong Irving. Well back, Platinum Release and Frantic Phyllis at the rear. Wowee. Binaway Charm. Binaway Charm for Barry McPherson has scored over Wild Millie running second.
0: I love that. And the best part is Pete's enjoying it too. He's having a bit of a fun with
1: it.
0: There's no use getting upset with it. You might as well enjoy it. And it's exactly what he's done with Binaway Charm winning the $1.30 pop and $2.10. And the three Wild Millie each way pays $2.10. We got it at $2.30. It has run second. That's exactly what
1: we love
0: wanted.
1: The old Wild Willie.
0: A bit of Wild Willie. And the six Hannah's Passion
1: love it.
0: In for third. So we're doing all right with the each way plays as well here. So it's been good. Hey, what we might do is we're going to get, unless you've got one at Gunnedah, we're going to get a couple.
1: The six is really short. It should be winning.
0: Right.
1: We'll have a same race with the three. The two. Cleaver.
0: Yep.
1: Hacksaw Dez.
0: It's
1: been on the drift. So take the six to win, two to run top four.
0: Beautiful. There's the same race, Moldy, for you here at Gunnedah. Six to win, two to run top four. Find a little bit of value. We're going to come back straight after this and get to the rest of the text messages. Be right back.
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5: 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Leading to the we need a bigger home stage. That kicks off your renovation stage. 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NAB. More than money.
0: Back to chasing and pacing. Steve Cleave, Mitch Abaya here with you as Gunnedah's running and the one bad girl Sally's out in front and strolling. The six ain't going to get
1: the
0: there
1: six?
0: And the two, the six going to run third. The two, the six runs second, the two runs third. So the two was getting there for your same racer, but the six, the odds on favourite has let you down there, Mitchie, unfortunately. But the two, the $15 pop has run third. So you're certainly on the money with that one. Off the text line, Gannon calls that horse the Kitchen Clink. Said Chance. That's how he pronounces it.
1: Yep.
0: Frank from Perth texted in. He said, hey guys, how's the confidence tonight, Mitchie? The boys are on their way over. We don't have daylight savings, so it's 3 p.m. start here. It's just a little bit early for some, but I'm going strong. So Frankie's in a little early.
1: Have a dip.
0: The boys are just making their way around. So when

0: to be found in a few of them. There's a couple of races here that I really don't mind having a play in. All right, let's go through them, Cleaver. Yeah. Race 2, number 2, Shimmering Lad. I'm talking about that race that we had the text about where the red wants to push off the track. I reckon if the 2 clears it, it will be awfully hard to beat Shimmering Lad. So race 2, number 2, is the first of my best there at Q Straight. Now, what we're going to do is we're gonna have a saver on the 6, Cha-Cha Blue. That's our saver play. Just something small, just to get your stake back there, okay?
1: Righto. And this thing was
0: $6. Awesome. Yep, it was huge last time out. Race 3, number 7. I don't know how this name got through. Gasp Gorgeous. Its last run was very good. First run up the Q Straight. It ran third, went 16.75, won it off the track. The favourite wants off the track also, which is the 6, Needs Ski Money, but it darts in first, then pushes up. So I'm hoping the 7 could be off and gone. It'll improve second up, and it's had a little bit of support. So race 3, number 7, Gasp Gorgeous.
1: Beautiful.
0: And then I had a third best there. It's race 4, the next race. Race 4, number 1, Drink Mickey's. Now, hasn't been to Q Straight for a long time before last start. Before last start, it had been Casino, Capalaba, Capalaba, Capalaba, Capalaba, on and on and on. But last run I thought was really good, up against a good field, off box 3, went around 460, record off the inside draw, phenomenal. Box 1 stats, 18 starts, 6 wins, 6 minor placings, Cleaver. Yeah. You compare that to any other draw it's had, it's absolutely nowhere near it. So it's drawn beautifully. It should get room early, and I think this dog looks the best bet on the program. I'm going to have a little value play in there as well with something at a big, big price, which if there's something goes amiss with the red, dog... Yes.
1: I knew you were going
0: perfection.
1: There.
0: Millets. Millets. That's the same race multi of the night, that race. That is the same race multi of the night, race 4, the 1 and the 8. That is, you hinge on that.
1: Beautiful.
0: And I had one later on in the program for the punters, which was, so I just dragged that here now, it was race 8 on the program. It's a good race. Don't get me wrong. This race is very good. It's quite deep as well. But I'm with the favourite here to win. It's a fast type, Bizarro Boy, even money. I like it. Race 8, number 2, Bizarro Boy.
1: Beautiful. So Q Straight, race 2, number 2, with the saver is number 6, just to have a little bit on that to get your stake back, because it's the only dog you think can beat the 2 if it gets beat. Race 3, number 7. Race 4, number 1, with a big same race multi with the 1 and the 8. And then race 8, number 2, that is the Q Straight. Now, Horsham Extra is 1.5 minutes away. What we might actually do is look after your sponsors here.
0: Yeah,
1: and let's bring in a Sportsbet market update.
2: Sportsbet, the easiest place to bet on the races.
0: All right, the cleavage. Let's go to the last at Horsham. It'll be a long drive home for some. Number 1, Starlet Bale, $2 on opening. Now $2.10. 3, Red Nose, $3.70 to $2.90. Good money around there. 7, Mia Neo is $7. 6, Dazzling Dynamo, $9.50. 2, Poor Zyla, 10 out to $12. 4, Tickets, $14. And the 8, Poor Cheyenne, 21 out to 81, back into $61. The favourite off the red, Starlet Bale, for Corey Grenfell, $2.10.
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0: Look, moderate beginner is the red. Red Nose is the dog with speed. Paul Zyler in box 2 has had numerous cracks at the track here. It will settle forward. Look, the way the race map shapes, I think the 2 could run a huge race here, Paul Zyler. I think it might be able to cross the red early. If it can cross the red early, it can run a massive race. So the 2 each way for me, please, Cleaver.
1: Beautiful. $13 and $4.60 we're getting about Paul Zyler here. So happily take that each and every day of the week as they're just milling around behind the boxes, not too far off loading up after Horsham. We'll have a little bit of time between before Angle Park and then also after that before Maitland to have a look at Sandown Park's best bets, because their first race kicks off in just under 12 minutes time. So
0: yep, I'm ready to rock there
1: Sandown's
0: too.
1: Sandown's best bets up for you very shortly for all the punters at home with itchy fingers waiting for Mitchie's best bets. As they're moving into the boxes here, lucky last race at Horsham, where with the 2, Poor Zyla, $13 and $4.60 each way.
4: Favourite drawn the red here, Starlet Bale, $2.10 from the last to green line.

0: For race 13, final race, they're ready. And racing, good pace out nearer the inside of the start from Starlet Bale. Much better pace now from Red Nose, who did cross and lead them a length and a half to tickets to second. Mia Neo worked to third ahead of Starlet Bale, who was shuffled back. Then Paul Zyler, Dazzling Dynamo, three lengths, Paul Kane as they turn. Red Nose, who's been well supported, led by three. Mia Neo gets to the outside, chasing hard. Mia Neo raced up, took the lead, and flying home was Starlet Bale. Starlet Bale's come from the clouds and dives at Mia Neo. Third was Red Nose, fourth was Dazzling Dynamo from Paul Zyler, tickets and Paul Kayan, 23.62. It's a photo finish.
1: 23.62. Oh, gee, the seven just wanted to fight the three. It should have run straight past it and won a lot easier
2: the Reds
1: than what
2: won.
1: It did. And the Reds got up the inside and got it because of that. It's cost itself big time.
2: Yep, sickening. Yeah. If you're on the one, go and buy yourself a lotto ticket. If you're on the seven, get the bucket.
1: Get the bucket or get the bottle, one or the other.
2: Yep, one of the two, but you'll be spewing.
1: You certainly would. I tell you what, I had two dogs Saturday night at the Meadows, six lengths in front down the back straight, both of them, and both of them got beaten run second.
2: Who were they?
1: One of them was one of my best bets of the night. If I have a look at what I sent you just before... Yes, we bring that up. Pure Silk.
2: Oh, yes, yes.
1: Yep. Thought we were absolutely home and hose. Mm-hmm.
2: As you would have.
1: The other one might have been Keiko Magic. I can't remember.
2: Gee, surely it didn't get run down. It's strong.
1: But whichever one
2: it was.
1: Is
2: it over 600?
1: Yeah. Or was it Cousins? I'd have to go back and have a look, but I had two of them.
2: Okay.
1: Oh, no, it might have been later in the night. Sorry, it might have been par excellence in the last. I reckon might have been.
2: That's probably the one. It likes to lead.
1: Yeah, led was six lengths in front going down the back and bloody got beat. And I stirred up Dan Hardy. I reckon someone was playing Wolfie Time on me.
2: Yeah.
1: Down the back straight. They went the early crow and got us beat. So, unfortunately.
2: It happens.
1: It does. It
2: happens.
1: Does. Hey, we've got a $1.50 favourite here at Angle Park. Are you playing into this race? $1.50 wins.
2: It wins. What we'll do is we'll have a trifecta, not a first four, trifecta, because we always say if you're going to play these, everyone thinks, oh, we'll just take four dogs. We'll just take them in straight out.
1: Yeah.
2: But it never works. So what we're going to do, Cleaver, is go the two to beat the one to beat. Might be able to put them both in there, but I think the eight's probably the likely one. 2-1-8, maybe you have 2-1-8 for a bigger unit and 2-1-4 for a smaller unit.
1: All righty, straight trifecta here at Angle Park. And then off the back of Angle Park, we have Maitland coming up in 2.5 minutes, which means 3.5 minutes. As we know, they never start on time at Maitland. So we'll have plenty of time to get your best bets out for Sandown Park as they're, well, they're doing the same at Maitland here. We're 30 seconds past start time and they haven't started loading them up. So they're just joining the club and it'll be interesting to see who gets the award for the latest race start tonight, whether it's... Angle Park or Maitland, I'd be betting on Maitland.
2: Maitland for sure.
1: You know,
2: every day of the week.
1: They're lucky to get running by 2 minutes. So.
2: Adelaide are always half an hour behind though.
1: Yeah, there you go. Let's go to Angle Park.
3: Out early, but now musters up and holds the lead from Long Gully Jack, who's going with him. Around them, three deep, Dashing Steve, and on the rail, Ben Like Scotch. Any one of the four can win here. And Long Gully Jack, the roughie, took the lead, kicking back Brindle Warrior. Coming between them, Dashing Steve. Brindle Warrior led, holding on and wins. Dashing Steve through for second. Long Gully Jack ran a cheeky race there. And last in, Ben Like Scotch. Favourite wins, had to dig in a bit deep. Sheesh. There. The last 50 metres, Brindle Warrior, but he was able to hold them at bay. Dashing.
1: Yeah, the two gets there, but geez, a bit of a messy race for a four-dog race. Mm. The one just did absolutely nothing. Have you got a tip for our favourite track in Maitland? Because I've got to smash out a break. We can do that because...
2: Zero.
1: We can actually skip them for race number one then. That's good. I'll take a break. We'll come back and we'll punch out Mitchie's best bets. Join us straight after this.
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4: Welcome back to Chasing and Pacing. Steve Cleave, Mitch Abayer here with you. We've got Northern Greyhounds coming up in 3.5 minutes for race number 8. Before then, we've got Mitchy's best bets for the night at Sandown Park. All right, Mitchy, I've got the tote board open. Let's rock through them and we'll see what sort of value we can find for the punters.
5: All right, Cleave, and then I've got some news in the AFL that I want to mention. So, let's go. Sandown Park.
4: Yep.
5: Got two plays. Race 8. Number 8, Young Rufus, around 340, 350. I think it was a good run last time out at Warragul in a much harder race than this. I think it draws well enough, and I think it can win. So race 8, number 8, Young Rufus.
4: Going around and about the best 340.
5: Bet, yep, and then the best bet there is race 9, number 2, Dorothy Jean. The red is the favourite, Excited Twitch. I do not think it is that good. I reckon this 2, Dorothy Jean, is a big sniff to win this. It's huge chance. It's been charging home over the 460s. Small field suits down to the ground. And as long as the blue, we can, stays away from it early, we hopefully should get an unimpeded run, whether we lead the red or we sit on its hammer. But boy, oh boy, I think this is its chance to win.
4: Beautiful. Getting $4 about it at the moment, $4.80. For number 2, Dorothy Jean.
5: Beautiful.
4: Your best bet. So just the two bets at Sandown Park.
5: Yep, just the two, Sandown Park.
4: Love that. And Cal, unfortunately, mate, you've backed your first loser for tonight because Cal just texted in. He said before Mitch hands out his Sandown tips, he'll say, how bad the meeting at Sandown are on Mondays, LOL.
5: No.
4: He didn't say it this week. I thought your odds on there, Cal, and he let it slip through to the keeper. So,
5: yes.
4: There we go.
5: Bring a bit more positivity.
4: Yeah, 4 minutes to go until race number 1 at Sandown, as Northern were about 2 minutes off. So at Northern, we'll give you an early market for their last race. For our WA listeners, number 1, Bruiser My Uncle at $8, the 2, Repeat Special at $3.60, the 3, Charo's Legend at $10, the 4, Deadly Power is your favourite at $2.40, the 5, Boxy is Empty, the 6, Charo's Finale at $11, the 7, Ajay Baba at $26, and the 8, Rockin' Kinlock at $4.20, your favourite, the 4, Deadly Power. Have you got a tip in this one?
5: Nothing. Beautiful. Zero.
4: Peter O'Neill's gone with the 4 Deadly Power. He's gone 4, 8, 6, and 1. And maybe if he messed up the call in the last one, he better be careful with the 8 in this one. He might not, wouldn't want to spell it with a C and not an R.
5: No.
4: He'll be having a giggle if he's listening to
5: that. I know, he'll be chuckling away, don't you worry.
4: He certainly will. Hey, whilst you're waiting for them to get around to the boxes with about a minute to go, your news with the football.
5: Yes, Kitty Coleman, so Kadeen Coleman from the Brisbane Lions, has requested a trade to Essendon.
4: To Essendon?
5: There yes.
4: That's a big jump.
5: Very big.
4: Mm. Go off a premiership team to jump ship to
5: the
4: Essendon.
5: The Bombers.
4: Interesting.
5: Yep. That's a long, long slide. They'd want to be a bit of cushioning at the bottom.
4: There must be. There must be. Was he anywhere, like, was he sort of not looking at getting signed at Brisbane, or?
5: No, I think he's contracted.
4: He's playing all right?
5: Yeah, no, he didn't play in the granny. He had injured himself and then come good, but yeah, he didn't get any game time come later in the year, and he's a talent.
4: Yeah, right. Might have got a little bit upset with that, not getting the game in the big one. So,
5: yeah.
4: Interesting. Essendon. That is an interesting call.
5: I know. They've picked up a few of the Dons, so it's interesting.
4: Very good. Alrighty, they're just heading to the boxes here at Northam, and we just got a text in, RIP Kitty Coleman.
5: Yeah, probably right.
4: Could be. Deadly Power is your $2.60 favourite, as we're about to head into the boxes. Let's go out to Peter O'Neill for his call.
6: Sing, final leg of the quaddy, the quaddy numbers that you require. 3, 6, and 1. 3, 6, and 1. And now the second row joins the line. Deadly Power is the favourite in blue.

0: and they're set. Red light's about to go to green. Lids are closed. Green light is on. Deadly Power's the favourite. They're ready. And racing, Deadly Power came out fairly, showing early speed. Rupee Special, Bruise My Uncle up on the inside, hunts through, and now Deadly Power trying to get across. Coming across with it was Rockin' Kidlock, and the favourite got checked. Charles Finale, Rupee Special, Dry Bubba on the home corner. Bruise My Uncle hit the front, and Bruise My Uncle goes on and scores from Rockin' Kidlock. Third goes the way of Charles Legend. Fourth is tight, Rupee Special or Charles Finale. In behind them, Dry Bubba and Deadly Power had little luck and finished at the rear. After running at the eighth event on the card, and number one, Bruiser My Uncle for Dwayne Jovanovic. Very good record from inside boxes. Has got up to score. The interim numbers are 1, 8, 3 and 2. 1, 8, 3 and 2. 17, 47 and 1 and 3 quarter lengths by 1 and 3 quarters. Number one, Bruiser My Uncle, a dark brindle dog by SH Avatar at a Bellican Browse, owned by Sandra Magistro, trained by Dwayne Jovanovic, has now won 6 times from box 1 and has won 10 of 61. Second, number 8, Rockin' Kinlock, a black bitch by Kinlock Bray out of Rockin' Georgia, owned by Clayton Wilson, Trumpa Glen Curry, and three...
1: And we come back there. Sorry about that. Just trying to get some technical stuff organised on the panel. Sandown Park, race number one. They're moving up behind the boxes here. We'll have to just very quickly, $2.15 favourite, the four Bull Rose, $2.60 about the two Kobe Rose, $4.60 the six Tommy Cruiser, $9.50 the one Flying Boss, $51 the eight Drinks After. Mitchy, your thoughts?
2: Yep. Look, it's not a bad way to start the program. It's not a great way to start the program, but I'm with the two Kobe Rose.
1: Looks like he's had, he's winding up to a win. He's had three starts for 2 seconds and a fall. The show about to go in the boxes. We're getting $2.70.
2: I think he's strong enough.
1: About Kobe Rose now. All righty, let's go up to James Vandermart for his call. Race number one, Sandown Park.
3: One. Off and racing, slow Kobe Rose, out fast off the inside, Flying Boss, headed by Tommy Cruiser. Bull Rose recovering, getting to second after a moderate start. So the two leaders run off the track there, and Flying Boss will go through and lead from Drinks After, the 50-1 shot moving to second. Tommy Cruiser moves up third, outside of Kobe Rose getting through, and Bull Rose now back at the end. So Flying Boss the leader, Drinks After moves up within a length, and Kobe Rose starting to wind up late. Flying Boss turns the leader from Kobe Rose, and Flying Boss will break through. Flying Boss got there by a length in the first, beats Kobe Rose, three lengths away third, Drinks After, and then Bull Rose and Tommy Cruiser back at the end. It was a messy race despite that small field, 30 and 47 the time.
1: 30 and 47, Flying Boss just beats Kobe
2: Pedestrian.
1: Rose. Just needs to learn to be a race dog, doesn't he? He just hasn't got that.
2: Yeah, he pulled up on the first turn there, just didn't want any piece of the trouble.
1: Yeah. Just hasn't got that sort of...
2: No, tenacity, chasing tenacity, yeah.
1: Yeah, for sure. We're about to head off to Pinjar, race number seven here, as we quickly bring up the market. They're all just piled upon us, as they always do at the end of the first hour. Race seven, and of course these races go through into the second hour now because of daylight savings, which they don't have over there. But number one, Graceful Shark is at $17, along with the two, Always Be Frank, $10 about Wicked Windermere. The four is Scraps. The five, Alter King, is at $71. The six, Colossi, is at $21. Your favourite is a seven, Dunk Our Lady, at $1.50. The eight, Ready to Fly, at $51. The nine, Mac Freeway, $34. The 10, Luke Attack, at $126. The 11 is Classical Alley at $5. The 12, Tommy Price, a $23 chance. Matt McDermott's gone seven. The favourite, Dunk Our Lady, he's gone 7, 12, 3, and 11. Let's head up to Matt for his call. Race number seven.
4: Trimmed up more. Thanks, Steve. Now $1.45 for Dunk Our Lady. And Mobile nears the home turn as Graceful Shark comes up in one. Always Be Frank, Wicked Windermere on gate out of King Khaleesi. Dunkaletti, the back row now up in the line. Mobile into the straight. Racing now, Always Be Frank and Graceful Shark are away well. Wicked Windermere and quickly coming over is Dunkaletti ahead of Alter King, running down to the post. Favourite looking for the top, gets there past the judge. Dunkaletti the leader out of the straight, Graceful Shark and Always Be Frank. Wicked Windermere deep into the turn ahead of Alter King, three wide. In the middle of runners as they go out of the straight is Luke Attack, and over on the inside, Ready to Fly ahead of Mac Freeway. They were followed next after one into the back straight by Khaleesi, Tommy Price and Classical Ellie. So with about 6 lengths from first to last, it's the favourite in control. Dunkaletti leads by

0: A little over a length now as Wicked Windermere got to the moving line and pressing on around as Outer King, and they went through the lead in 41-5 with Dunkaletti soon to be joined by Outer King as Wicked Windermere grabs the 1-1 trail. Graceful Shark follows the favourite. Ready to Fly is three back. Always Be Frank is midfield in the moving line. Mac Freeway four back along the markers. Next on the outside as they come up towards the turn into the straight is Luke Attack, and then Tommy Price with Khaleesi, and one off is Classicaletti watching the race unfold. Up to the turn now and into the straight. First quarter is 30.5 and it's Dunkaletti. He leads comfortably as Outer King eventually got into the running line. He's up outside of the leader. Graceful Shark, she's on the back of the front runner, and Wicked Windermere is fourth. Ready to Fly is three back on the inside, and then Always Be Frank 1-2. A length away is Mac Freeway covered by Luke Attack, and then Tommy Price on the inside of Khaleesi second last, and Classicaletti is back there at the end of the field with Harper. After the bell and out of the straight, they sweep to the DFG Legal 800 now. In the second quarter is 31-2, and off from the back is Classicaletti. Around them she goes as Dunkaletti leads a half to Outer King. Graceful Shark is third and Wicked Windermere next. Bailed Away is Ready to Fly. Out there wider, Classicaletti on the improve. Getting onto her back is Luke Attack. Khaleesi also went, but he's four deep. Then Mac Freeway, who shuffled back with Always Be Frank second last down. Tommy Price comes one off, and now three deep off the Australian pace in goal back straight. So they pack now with about three or four lengths from first to last of the Chicken Man sponsored 400 in 28.7, and it's Dunkaletti the leader. Classicaletti got to second. Right behind them is Graceful Shark third, and then sweeping around the outside, Tommy Price along with Khaleesi. Over toward the inside is Ready to Fly, getting into the clear. Into the straight, Dunkaletti is holding Classicaletti. Down to the sprint lane is Graceful Shark. Going up on the outside, Classicaletti. Graceful Shark along the markers. Dunkaletti will run third, but it's Classicaletti pulling out plenty and holding Graceful Shark, and Classicaletti from the back has rounded them up to beat Graceful Shark and Dunkaletti. And diving through was Wicked Windermere ahead of Ready to Fly, Mac Freeway, Khaleesi, Tommy Price and Always Be Frank. The last pair home are Outer King along with Luke Attack, 28-8 last quarter and about 158.4 for Australian Pacing Gold.
1: 158.4 and the 11 was the winner there at Pinjarra. So we just wait for tote odds to come up on the screen. But the 11 was Classical Alley, approximately $7.40 and $1.60, beating the one Graceful Shark about $3.40. Just waiting to see who's run third. I think it was a 7, but can't be sure about that as we wait for numbers to come through. They're being very slow about putting them up on the screen here. We've got no idea, but we are hoping that they'll get them up very soon. 11, 1, 7 and 3. Thank you, Matt. 11, 1, 7 and 3 there at Pinjarra. We'll get you those dividends as soon as they become available. Now, Gunnedah, they're moving around behind the boxes. Mitchie, are we on race 2 at Gunnedah? Race 3, I should say.
2: Race, yeah, I was going to say race 2, it's a worry. Race 3, we definitely can be on here because we're up to the 431-metre races, 1-3 wins. I'm taking on the favourite. It's 7 goes to the track for absolutely nothing. I'm not a fan of it. I am with a greyhound who, look, doesn't have much better of a record there, but I think it's consistent. The 4 Jungle Ticket will go to the front, draws well enough, and I think can run a race.
1: Beautiful. Number 4 Jungle Ticket, we're getting 650 and 150 195 about that. We can play it each way and still make a profit. And then 2 minutes after this, we're heading up to Q Straight, Mitchie's favorite track. So let's head out to Gunnedah. We're with the 4 Jungle Ticket.
3: And trust the process. Delaire Jess, Jungle Ticket, Bad Girl River, Stand Guard, Follow Suit. Light is green, Lure moves, Courthouse Hotel, 1-3 over the 431. Race 3 from Gunnedah. Ready? Racing. Smart Getaway by Delaire Jess, and driving forward is Bad Girl River. Over on the outside, trying to improve was Entrust the Process and Crackerjack Neil going forward. On the outside, Urban Outlaw with Jungle Ticket, Stand Guard and Motor City Tig. Well, Trust the Process hit the lead. Now fighting down the center, Crackerjack Neil. The inside is Delaire Jess. They hit the straight. Crackerjack Neil still the leader. The outside is Entrust the Process. Trust the Process alongside Crackerjack Neil. Crackerjack Neil won the prize. From second spot, spot in Trust the Process, and Dallaire Jess was third. Motor City Tig, followed next by Urban Outlaw, Jungle Ticket, Bad Girl River, Stand Guard. Time will be 25.6. Crackerjack Nil won the cash. Well, Trust the Process.

0: was really game on the outside, but couldn't get to the 3-3-7-2-1. The numbers over the line. Crackerjack Nell for Luke Nelson. Hooked on Scott.
1: Number three gets the win. Only just, though, over the 7-3-7-2. As we now concentrate on Mitchie's track. Here we go out to the Q straight. Race number one. It's up in a minute's time. And your favourite here is the 7, Pretty Diana, at $2.50. This is an open betting race. Mitchie, break this one down for the punters.
2: Yep, I'm really keen on the 7. Not quite a best bet, but boy, oh boy, this dog draws beautifully. The 6 will just smash down to the fence, and I like this. I reckon this dog will get an unimpeded run, and away we can go.
1: Giddy up. $2.50, even better at the moment on the tote. Don't know how long that'll hold up for, but $2.50 we're getting on the fixed odds, and as we say week in, week out, it's all about clean running, isn't it? You get clean air, then you're a big, big chance. And if we can get clean air here, you might be right.
2: Spot on. That's what it's all about. Just go untouched and hope. That's all you can do is hope.
1: Yeah, I was watching a WA greyhound race on Saturday night, and I tell you what, one greyhound nearly got clear air. They were just walking to the boxes, and I don't know if it slipped its collar or if the lead come unclipped, but it was free. And he made an almighty leap, and he caught it and only got about a metre away from him. But yeah, they were just getting to the boxes, and all of a sudden it got free and it spun around and it was just about to go. But luckily it was caught, and I can't remember how it ran, but yeah, it was almost.
2: Did you see the one the other day at Sandown?
1: No. What happened at Sandown?
2: I'll send it to you.
1: Beautiful. All right, they're going into the boxes here at Q Straight. We are with the favourite, Pretty Diana. It's actually drifted out at $2.80 now, so we can defy the drift, take that, get a bit of value as we're about to head into the boxes. Mitchie's going to send this one through to me to have a look at. We'll head up to Q Straight. Race number one, let's go, Pretty Diana.
3: Favourite in black, the first line. Evens a silly slow, Gold Star Leroy, Secret Assassin, and Gold Star Daphne. All trapped for the first. The Garrard's Horse and Hound Maiden, good luck if you're playing. Favourite is the 7, Pretty Diana, green light on. Ready? Off in the first, Pretty Diana began midfield. Fast out was Gold Star Leroy, but it wanted wide. Faster beginning also from Silly Slow, but it ran into Pretty Diana. Up the inside, the reserve chasing Oak got to the lead. Going out after it is Secret Assassin, and right down the outside, Gold Star Daphne. Boil over time in the first. Gold Star Daphne at $34 will get the cash. Beating either on the outside, Pretty Diana or chasing Oak could go either way for the minor spoils. In behind them then would have been Secret Assassin, Gold Star Leroy, last couple in, last squiggle, Winchelot, Silly Slow, Gold Star Daphne. Lights up the tote board, $34 into 23, late on fixed, and around 26.
1: Wow, I tell you what, Mitchie, we've evened the scorecard up because we had amazing luck earlier. And we had absolutely none that time. So,
2: and watch it at that one, boy.
1: The scorecard is even, I think, on the luck scale.
2: Watch it at that one, boy.
1: It got poleaxed how many times in the first 50 metres? That was just absolutely crazy.
2: Oh, my. Ooh, geez, it's a tough game sometimes.
1: It certainly is. Hey, you've got to keep moving to Angle Park, which is good.
2: Yeah, I like the 7.
1: Get over this. With the 7 here, easy aces, punters.
2: This thing's a nonny. I feel it is. It's got great early speed. Get to the front and, win in top 2.
1: Beautiful. And it's paying $4 currently. So let's go on with Easy Aces off the text machine. Get your best bets up at Q Straight Peacock. Good night last night. Any best at any other tracks tonight? We've already read out Sandown Park, which is race 8, number 8, race 9, number 2. That's all of Mitchie's best bets. Rock's joined in. Excuse me, Cleavage. How's everything after the birth of the foal? Oh, mate, I wish it was the birth of the foal. We are still waiting for this mare to have it. It's been 7 days now. I'm still checking her every hour of the night. And I tell you now, I'm starting to feel the effects of lack of sleep. You can understand why they use it as a torture, because your mind does some weird and wonderful things to you when you don't have any sleep. So we're still waiting on this foal to be born. And hopefully it happens very soon. Very soon, because I lost a week's wages just bloody staying at home looking after it. But it's too valuable not to. It's the mother of the couple of good horses that I've had, the best horses that I've had in Mirakuru and Ultimate Mickey. So it's worth a little bit, this foal, but so is she. She's worth the world to us.

0: We named her after my mum and dad, who I lost in the car accident many moons ago. Dad's name was Max. Mum's name was Joy, so we called her Maximum Joy. So she was very special. We waited a long time to call one that, and she got the name, and she's done well being our best broodmare too. So
1: really well named.
0: Definitely worth keeping that little bit of extra lookout over to make sure everything's A-OK. So we head up to Angle Park. We're with the seven. Easy Aces, $3.90.
2: Last away, she's trying to push a path through but got checked, and around them goes Easy Aces, and now being joined by Savon Knight. And now Springvale Margie bullocks into the clear, ran to third from Hux's uncle, and out the back is All in Angus. But meanwhile, Savon Knight skips away top of the straight, puts up three lengths on Springvale Margie, and Savon Knight wins. Springvale Margie, probably something beaten to be honest, copped a couple of checks and flashed home to get second. Easy Aces third, Hux's uncle fourth, and All in Angus last in. Time 20:11.
0: Yeah, another one with no luck there. Copped a nice little check on the corner when we thought that we were probably going to get to the front and possibly set up a nice little lead. But unfortunately, that little check was enough to just get you off guard and the
1: kills
0: one
1: you.
0: Kick through. Yep. Certainly does.
1: It happens.
0: It does.
1: Part of the game.
0: It does. It's, I said, that bloody scorecard just evening out. It does like to do that. It drives us nuts, but what do we do? We've got Maitland coming up very shortly as we have a look at Maitland. We're up to race number 2.
1: I don't like anything there.
0: Nothing. Yeah, let's stay out of Maitland. No. That's a terrible race. $1.35 favourite. We've got a bit of clear air. So what we might do is take a little bit of a word from our sponsors. When we come back, we'll have a little bit of a chat. We'll get through some texts and we'll get ready for Sandown Park, race number 2. So make sure you join us straight after this.
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0: Welcome back to Chasing and Pacing. Steve Cleave, Mitchell Bayer here with you right through until 10 p.m. Sandown Park Race 2 is up in about 5 minutes' time, so we've got a little bit of air, clear air, that we can have a bit of a chat off the text. Rock come back. He said, geez, I hope the foal arrives soon, mate. Yeah, me too, Rock. It's a bit of a waiting game. It's not common, but it's not uncommon, if that even makes sense. But she's not due until the 20th, so we've still got 8 days until her due date. But when she has a big foal, and she looks like she's having a very big foal, she normally has them a fortnight early, and that's exactly when she started dripping her milk to say that she was sort of ready to start foaling. And that was last Monday. It was 16 days early, and I thought, yep, this is perfect. She's got a big foal. It's all coming right on time, and, yeah, we're still waiting. So, unfortunately, she could. Honestly, she could drag this out until the 20th, and, yeah, there's nothing you can do about it. You just got to sit back and actually just wait and wait and wait. So we will play the waiting game. Hopefully it doesn't take that long because, yeah, as I said, it's a few nights I haven't been able to work, but luckily I've got a friend out tonight who's had some experience with foaling, and if she does go into foaling tonight, at least somebody is there that can look after it and hopefully have the foal nice and safe and sound. Mitchie, what's been on your week this week, mate? Have you started cricket? Oh, he's not quite there yet. He went to make a cup of tea. I thought I heard him

0: come back, but he's not there yet. I'm sure Mitchy won't be too far off joining us as we have a look at Sandown Park. Race number two comes up very shortly. It's a small field, this one, with two empty boxes in three and six, and the scratching of the five leaves just the five dogs going around, which we'll get a sports bet market update to you very shortly. After Sandown Park, Launceston kicks in with the first of their races. Mitchy's always keen to get in at Launceston. He normally has a good run down there, as we're just waiting for Mitchy to join us back. So we look forward to Lonnie just having a look at a couple of these races. It looks like there might be a bit of value there tonight. There's a couple of shorties, but not too many. Normally, you have quite a few odds on pops going around at Launceston, but so far, there's only been one in the first half of the meeting, so it looks like there could be a bit of value until we hit race five, where there's a $1.45 pop going around. But when there's a $1.45 pop and in the next race a $1.22 pop, generally you can find a bit of value for the place getters. So hopefully we can dissect those races at Lonnie and find a bit of a value. Sandown Park is now just 3 minutes away. Yes, we're just waiting for Mitchy to jump back online. Obviously, the trip to the kettle's taken a little bit longer than he expected. This race at Sandown Park, there's one for both Mitchy and I to enjoy. Its name, anyway, it's called Pulling Drag. And one thing Mitchy and I both enjoy is getting out for a bit of a fish. And I tell you what, when you hear that drag getting pulled off your reel, you certainly get excited. So hopefully, Mitchy's going for the seven Pulling Drag here, because it would certainly be a suitable one for us two extremely keen fishermen. I don't know how many of the listeners out there are fishermen. It's about the only thing that keeps my mind off work. You get out on the water and all of a sudden you forget about everything else going on in life and just enjoy the peace and quiet. So if you're not a fisherman or if you've never tried it, definitely get it out there and give it a go, because it certainly does help. So we're now 2 minutes away from Sandown Park. Mitchy, you're back with a cup of tea,
1: I'm
0: mate.
1: Here.
0: Beautiful.
1: Yeah, I'm here with a tea and bloody's a little bug in the bug in it. No good.
0: Oh, well, he won't drink much. He'll soon give that the
1: makes
0: flick.
1: Me tougher. Anyway, I got me, I got a 1 kilo Jalna creamy vanilla yogurt sitting right here.
0: Give it a kick. Kick it up against the wall.
1: Mate, if I kick this thing, it'll break my foot. It's a kilo. It's huge, like a dumbbell.
0: Love that. Love that.
1: Yep.
0: Hey, we got about a minute off at Sandown Park, race number two. We're going to get a sports bet market update, but I was saying how much you and I enjoy number seven.
1: One sec. Yes. Most certainly. Most certainly.
0: That sound.
1: I was making sure I had the numbers right, because I thought it might have been the other way, another name, and didn't want to, say
0: you
1: something.
0: You don't want to get caught.
1: No, exactly right.
0: That's it.
1: Tighten that drag up, and if it peels,
0: exactly.
1: You know, you got something.
0: Rex is
1: what
0: on
1: about,
0: the ball. He said pulling drag off my Saltigas. Yeah, he's got the old Saltiga rod.
1: I've got one that we'll chat about after Cleaver, but my tip in the race is the red, Why Mummy. I think this dog is suited to this race and should be able to lead, should be able to salute, but doesn't necessarily like to put its nose down at the right time. But I think it can lead tonight, and I think if it leads, I think that's probably half the battle.
0: Beautiful. Let's do a sports bet market update.
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1: All right, Cleaver, let's go to Sandown Park, where I am with the red, Why Mummy, and it is your favourite, Just. Race two, number one, $2.05. Number seven, Pulling Drag, $1.95 out to $2.20. Four, Webleck Rachel, $8 into $6. Little one, Flamer. Eight, Ranger Riot, $19. And the two, Mustang Sabrina, is $61. Maybe now 67. Good old Mustang Sabrina might be without the engine. Number one, Why Mummy's your favourite. $2 in race two at Sandown Park.
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1: I like the red here, Cleaver.
0: Beautiful. Why Mummy? I hear that a bit lately. You guys started doing the old why every time you're asking something. Why? Why? And it's like, because I bloody asked you to. That's why.
1: Exactly right. What about you missed yesterday? Sammy Highland was on and his young fella had he's working from home. His young fella had the motorbike going, revving it right near the caravan.
0: Oh,
1: you could hear it just coming through.
0: Look out. Would not have been happy.

0: It wasn't.
1: I bet. I bet. All right, let's go up to Jimmy Vandermark. Let's just chase home a Why Mummy number one, your favourite at $2.
2: Off and racing, Why Mummy away well, pulling drag, had good speed from the top of the track and kicking up Mustang Sabrina's going to wedge her way through and lead, but now pulling drag moved up quickly and went around to take the front. So pulling drag kicked away, three lengths in front from Mustang Sabrina, Why Mummy comes to the outside, starts to make ground, and then Ranger Wright with a mid-race move and Webleck Rachel at the end, but pulling drag had sped away. Four lengths in front from Why Mummy, who's continuing to close that gap as they turn, still pulling drag in front, just doing enough. And pulling drag got home. Pulling drag won it by three quarters to Why Mummy, who made up some eye-catching ground the last 75. Seven away, third Ranger Ride. Then Webleck Rachel and Mustang Sabrina was the last one in after a short spurt to the early lead. 29.92 for pulling drag.
1: And didn't Why Mummy make up the ground after the roughie Mustang Sabrina got in your road for half the race?
0: Just destroyed us.
1: Absolutely. Checked you about three or four times.
0: Destroyed us. Yep. It's sickening.
1: Yeah, if we could have just held
0: it's
1: that
0: It's a dog
1: one
0: chaser.
1: Out.
0: I'm sure it's a dog chaser, but should have won that.
1: Yeah, ouch, that certainly hurt, but geez, it did hit the line really strong.
0: Yeah.
1: Like, it had every choice. He could have let it go. Like, it didn't have to get home that strong. It did have to.
0: Definitely.
1: So, Matty O was on Webleck Rachel there. So, unfortunately, Matty didn't have any luck with pulling drag, getting the job done 7-1, 8-4. We're going to head off to Lonnie now. We enjoy running down to Launceston. We're getting $2.70 about Blackbrush Rose, your favourite. What do you reckon about this one? This is a very open race.
0: No, not don't like the four at all. I'm with the eight. And I'm quietly confident this thing can win.
1: Winburn Cobber, $3.80. Yep. I like that. Beautiful.
0: Making sure I got the right dog, the pink. Yeah, that's the one. Winburn Cobber.
1: Rock replied, because I told you so. LOL, that reply is generational. Well, that's exactly what I heard from my old man. And he probably heard it from his. And that actually brings a little story up. I was telling someone the other day, and they said, you're not allowed to smack kids and all that sort of thing. And I said, I tell you what, if the punishment deserves it, I said, he'll get a foot up the arse.
0: Of course.
1: Like, you have to. There's no doubt about it.
0: And my mum used to give wallop me.
1: Exactly. And I said, we got plenty. And I said, I pulled my old man up one day, and I said, how come you're giving me a kick up the arse for that? And he goes, you know what? He said, I got a kick up the arse for it when I was a kid. He said, my dad got a kick up the arse for it when he was a kid. He said, you're getting a kick up the arse for it. And he said, when you have a kid, he said, you'll do the bloody same thing. And that stuck with me forever. So you can guarantee that, that's generational as well.
0: Yeah.
1: So, for sure.
0: They don't do it much nowadays because the world's soft.
1: Yeah, and have a look at the lack of respect that we've got.
0: It's staggering. It's absolutely staggering, mate. We used to swear, and as I said, not that I don't swear now, but I'm not rude to people and tell people where to go.
1: Yeah, no, 100%.
0: Get this race here and come on the eight.
3: In his Blackbrush Rose. Third, then look at Kim, followed by Mighty Murphy. Next one is Winburn Cobber from Posey Shines, a long way back and back of the tail, play silly game. Up to the home turn they come. In front, Born Cranky out by about a length. In second place, the favourite Blackbrush Rose moves to the outside. Blackbrush Rose, Born Cranky, Blackbrush Rose, photo finish. Born Cranky and Blackbrush Rose hit together. Then followed by Look at Kim from Winburn Cobber. Then we had Posey Shines with Mighty Murphy and play silly games back towards the tail. It's 5:20.
1: And the three on the inside's got that, surely. Is it?
0: No, I thought the outside was sure. Sorry.
1: Yeah, sorry, the four. Yeah, it's one by a head.
0: Yeah.
1: It's one by a head.
0: That's what I was thinking. I was like, hang on a second, where's this bloke, the commentator, got that view from?
1: 4, 3, and 1 were the numbers there at Lonnie. So we now have a look at Gunnedah, a race number 4 at Gunnedah. I don't normally get Canada up here on a Monday night, so it's interesting to get into the form there. Go Forward Blocks, your $3.20 favourite in a bit of form, just over this 7, which is a Pessimism.
0: Good old Pessimism. There's plenty of that around nowadays, isn't there?
1: Mm-hmm. Certainly is.
0: Heaps of it. Look, Go Forward Block won well last start. I think we're with it, actually. I've got a feeling that I tipped this. Could be wrong. But does go really well there. Good record off inside draws. Pessimism returned to the winner's circle. Talk about winning. 76 starts at the track, 30 wins, 32 minor placings.
1: Who's that?
0: This thing just... The 7.
1: Jeez. Loves the track.

0: talk about a record. That thing just knows how to win. Robin Cargo in box H drawn really nicely. Does have some wheels. We'll just look at early splits for a second while we've got 20-odd seconds. Pessimism last start, 644. The start prior, 657. Robin Cargo when leading, 661. I am with the 7, Pessimism here.
1: Giddy up. $3.50 to 7, Pessimism. We're getting about
0: Let's cheer home the track specialist.
1: Oh, is it a track specialist? I don't think you could call anything more a track specialist.
0: No.
1: Nope. The only thing you could probably call more a track specialist is the Smoking Up Sprint at Melton Saturday night, the fourth time that Bulletproof Boy has won it.
0: Really?
1: Yeah, like a free-for-all race, which is never easy to win once. He's taken it out four times. The classic.
0: Jeez.
1: Yeah, he's just an old marvel. He's had a 250 starts.
0: Yeah, right.
1: Still winning at the elite level. So amazing to see. All right, Pessimism. Let's get it up. $3.50.
0: I'm going to reward a huge straight
1: now. Beautiful.
2: Set for a start. Ready. Away and starting strongly was in Prince Bernardo. VSB by Pessimism. Going forward is Private Jake and Letrobert. The outside is Robin Cargo. Now go forward block. Found a good run on the inside. Walton Efforts back at the tail of the field, but the leader is Prince Bernardo. Back on the inside, go forward block and Pessimism, but it is Prince Bernardo too good. Prince Bernardo defeats Pessimism. Third spot goes to go forward block. Followed next by Private Jake and Letrobert. It's a photo, should note, too, for fourth. Then came Walton Ethics and Robin Cargo ahead of it. Time will be 1964.
1: Geez, run second. He's had another place into his tally. But for a dog who loves a track, he did not want to get anywhere near the fence.
0: No, well, I don't think it helped that the red pushed him off the whole way.
1: No, but even on the corner, it looked like he was three wide with only one dog inside of him.
0: He did have a bit of tape on the legs too.
1: Yeah, right. So, interesting that. But Prince Bonanno's led all the way at $12.20. Hey, let's get out. Best bet time here at Q straight, race number two.
0: Yep, that's exactly right. And the one I tipped is the value play, Cleaver. Have a look at the move of the six.
1: Jeez, that was $6 before when you tipped it out.
0: Yes, I know.
1: Into forwards.
0: Huge go. And the massive go.
1: The favourite's gone 210 out to $3.
0: Yep, so that's all right. Bit of a drift for ours, that's fine. We'll just come out and salute.
1: Yeah, absolutely. Defy the drift.
0: I like it. I'm a fan of the I'm a fan of the two here. Shimmering Lad, I like it. Get to the front. Run them along, and hopefully we can pick up a collect.
1: Might even just have a same race multi to go with it.
0: Yep, could easily do that.
1: Six top three,
0: done.
1: Beautiful, love that, love that. Off the text, Rock. I need to read this verse. Her parents and courts should be charged with negligence and abuse for lack of discipline. Yeah, that's probably spot on there, Rock.
0: 100%. Yeah, it's fair.
1: Not just households, the actual courts themselves as well, for sure.
0: Yeah, they're all crook anyway.
1: Yeah.
0: just go and run someone over and it's all right, we'll just let you out on bail.
1: You'll be right, mate.
0: Don't worry about it.
1: You'll be right. That kid that chased them down at the run the other day was out on bail. The 16-year-old kid. Yeah, chased someone down on the footpath.
0: 16-year-old.
1: Yep.
0: Unbelievable.
1: Out on bail.
0: What are the parents doing for starters?
1: Yeah, exactly right. That's the first question. The second question is just, I know it's going to fill the place, but these bail laws are just ridiculous.
0: Nah, it's crook.
1: It just doesn't work.
0: Yeah, they just keep letting them out.
1: Yeah, but they get out the same day they do it. So,
0: I know. It's disgraceful. So what's the punishment?
1: Put them in jail for overnight and let someone scare them a little bit. Let them get a taste of what it'll be like if you get stuck inside the place.
0: It should be minimum 3 days.
1: Yeah. Yeah.
0: Not one.
1: Put the wind up them a little bit. They might think twice about going in there. But when you go in and get out, no hope.
0: Yeah, exactly. Right.
1: Shimmering Lad, number two. Let's go. $3.
3: $4. Green light. Ready now. Off. Favourite Shimmering Lad began slowly and is in trouble. Box 5, Goldstar Colby bounded to the lead. Reserve, how about that? Got to second. Here's the favourite Shimmering Lad bounding up the inside. Abwider then Cha-Cha Blue with Shadow Work. Getting close to home, Shimmering Lad. After a slow getaway, Word to the lead goes on and scores by about 3 lengths on the line. Camera second and third. How about that? Was going to run second, but Cha-Cha Blue put a big bound in. One of that pair will run second and the other third, obviously. Goldstar Colby weakened to run fourth. In behind them then would have been Miss Thea, Classy Blue, Cha-Cha Blue, and Far Too Loud Rearward.
4: Oh, wow.

0: Yeah.
1: In 77 and 69, revolution was in the air. I was born too late into a world that doesn't care. Oh, I wish I was a punk rocker with flowers in my hair.
0: Yeah, Mitchie, best bet salute. I tell you what, it was slow away, but probably one of perfect. The race.
2: Yep, it either had to step better than the red or worse than the red, and it was always going to get the right run.
0: Yeah, there was a heap of mess happened around it, and it just missed the start, missed the mess, got around it and said thank you very much and won very, very easy. And the six has got in for third. Same race, multi goes bang. So
2: beautiful.
0: Giddy up. We've gone with a hamburger with the lot. Hey, we need to take a break before... Pinjarra.
2: The 8 at Angle Park.
0: 8 at Angle Park. All right. There's the tip we're with. Creeper at $5 in the next at Angle Park. They're getting up in 20 seconds, but we'll be back for the running of race number 8 at Pinjarra.

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3: And Tough Cookie last at Hana Remy, now gets clear by two. Running on Stella Swift inside the 50. It's at Hana Remy in front though, and it'll win. Up for second, Ratbag Ruby, I think, just from Stella Swift. Fourth was Creeper out wide, then came Just Like Fred. Last in was Tough Cookie, the roughie.
2: Bungled the start there, Creeper, and couldn't get into it, but we've got to head out to Pinjarra. Now we're up to race number 8. The one is Barbados off 10 metres at $16. The two, Calder Arms, is your favourite at $3.90. The three, Synchroniser at $10. The four, Where's Me Dad, at $41. The five, Got a Good Warhol, at $34. Then off the 20 metres, the six is Tri Royale Brigade at $12. The seven, Dat Lovely, at $41. The eight, Keegan Banner, at $23. Then off the 30 metres, the nine, Franco Mecca, at $5. And then 10, Del Boca Vista Bay, is off the 40. Last start winner at $4.80 after getting up on Saturday night. And the 11, Major Freeway, off the 50, is your favourite now at $4. So $4 favourite here in the 11 Major Freeway. $4.20 about the two Call to Arms as they're circling around. Matt McDermott's gone with a 9 on top. Franco Mecca, he's gone 9, 10, 11 and 2. Let's head up to Matt for his call of Pinjarra Harness, race number 8.
4: Thanks, Steve. And about to line up for the stand over the 21 and 16. Synchroniser ran the other night. Thanks, Grant, and ran 5th. That was at Northam. Where's Me Dad ran 5th yesterday. That Lovely ran 7th on Saturday. Franco Mecca was a Friday winner. Del Boca Vista Bay, a Saturday Northern winner, and Major Freeway finished 2nd. So they're coming up behind their marks, close to a start now for the 8th. And hits the lever and not racing. Barrier Strand there tangled up with one or two of them. And immediately the whistle blown, starter declares a false start. They're being reeled in. They'll come back around and have another crack soon. So a couple of minutes before a retake here of race number 8.
2: False start at Pinjarra. And, of course, I had a mouthful of cake there, Mitchie. So I knew would happen. If I sat here and just watched the race, it wouldn't have happened. But as soon as it took

0: big bite of the old cake and false start and they throw back to studio. So there you go. They're going to be coming back for another start. We've got Maitland coming up, and then that will be followed by Sandown Park while we wait for him to get set at Pinjarra. Have you got anything at Maitland for the listeners?
1: Well, I'm not. It's a no play, but the Jason Mackay dog was backed off the map last week and dominated, and then backed again. They put up $3. Just ludicrous.
0: Very good. And whoops, I just brought up the wrong race meeting there. And after that, we got Sandown Park off the text. Hey, legends, have one for you. Is it Gunnedah? Race 6, number 6, Jamaican Rum. Put him in a multi with Stereophonic at Maitland in the next, says Cal from Perth.
1: Okay.
0: There you go. Look out. We're getting a few tips coming in, which is great to see. As we 2 minutes away there from Maiden, and Wide to Win, you believe, is almost near unbeatable, as the punters believe. $1.35, just a bit short though, isn't it?
1: That's the one.
0: Yeah, well, that's all right.
1: Price you don't really want to pile into, but...
0: But at the same time, you can't tip against them if you think that they're a good thing as well. So it certainly makes sense. At Sandown, the Sandown Park's coming up in 4 minutes' time. So we should be back from Pinjarra for that. What we might do is throw your tip out early for the punters, and then when we come back, that way we can have time for a sports bet market update and get in it without leaving it to the last second. So race 3 at Sandown Park. Mitchie, your thoughts here?
1: I'm going back to the well. I don't know why, but I am. Good old tracking you. I was unlucky last time. If I jump off this time, it'll come out and win. It's just an each way price. Happy to be with it each way.
0: Okay, that's a four tracking you. How many times have you said it was an unlucky run for this dog?
1: Yeah, gosh.
0: It's almost like it's its middle name, isn't it, really?
1: Yep, exactly.
0: Just for some reason, it just always seems to find luck like a magnet.
1: Yep.
0: Dead set magnet. But like you say, day you get off is the day it'll get up and it'll win at $10 and you go, you can't be kidding me.
1: Yeah, it'll make me sick.
0: Watermark is $1.80 favourite in that. Is a little bit under the odds.
1: I don't know if it can come out and do what it did two starts back at the Meadows. That we had a good draw that occasion. I like the fact you're going up to 600, but the price is a bit skinny.
0: Alrighty.
1: Was it once at 170? It was anyway.
0: Yeah, for sure. Absolutely. Totally understandable that. As we just have a quick look at the screen, Pinjarra, they're getting close to moving up again now for take two. Your favourite now is the 2 Call to Arms at 370, the 11 Major Freeway 440, the 10 Del Boca Vista Bay at 480, the 9 Franco Mecca at 550, double figures for the rest. As we head back up to Matt for his call of race number 8, take number 2 here at Pinjarra Harness.
2: Thanks, Steve. The 20-metre mark there. Inconveniencing some of those at the start. GP midweeking tomorrow, Friday night, couple of Group 3 races, the Western Gateway and the Schrader for the fillies and mares. Also a prelude to the 4-year-old Classic Bunbury on Saturday with the 2-year-old DeCampo Memorials. And Kellerberrin wind up on Sunday before a return here today week. Close to a start now, and in fact hits the lever and racing. Skipping out was Call to Arms, jumping to the top, Barbados, and Call to Arms is going to up challenge him now. From Where's Me Dad and down to the inside, Synchronizer, a length, got a good war hole with Tri-Real Brigade on the pegs, a couple to Dat Lovely and Franco Mecca. Then Keegan Banner, Del Boca Vista Bay and the back marker, Major Freeway, the last one to swing out of the straight. They're strung out from the stand and Call to Arms have got to the lead around Barbados and runs into the Australian pacing goal back straight, leading by a length and a half, Call to Arms over Barbados, and then a length to Synchronizer on the inside. And leading the one out line, Where's Me Dad, no cover. Tri-Real Brigade is four back the pegs, covered by Got a Good Warhole 1-1. Franco Mecca moves up 1-2 around Dat Lovely. A few lengths further back to Keegan Banner and Del Boca Vista Bay, and another two to Major Freeway, a fair way off the lead through the middle stages.

0: Barbados. They were followed in the 1-1, got a good war hole at the DFG Legal 800 in 29-3. On the inside, three back. As they go down the back straight is Synchronizer. On the outside, midfield is Franco Mecca. And then comes Tri-Real Brigade, who's being covered up by Dat Lovely. A link Del Boca Vista Bay with Keegan Banner on the inside, and Major Freeway is the last one. So they go off the far turn now, and with under 500 metres to go, with about 6 lengths from first to last, Calderwarms are half in front. Got a good war hole out of the 1-1. Moves up around Where's Me Dad. Right behind the lead is Barbados. Then Franco Mecca getting to the outside. 29-2 at the Chicken Man 400. And it's Calderwarms leading on the turn. Got a good war hole out wider. Franco Mecca goes up around him. And then Dat Lovely, and getting to the outside into the straight, Del Boca Vista Bay, Barbados. And down to the sprint lane is Keegan Banner. It's Calderwarms being accosted left, right and centre. Franco Mecca and Del Boca Vista Bay charging home along with Dat Lovely, but Del Boca Vista Bay over the top, and Del Boca Vista Bay from Dat Lovely, Franco Mecca fourth, not sure. Synchronizer and Barbados were there from Keegan Banner and got a good war hole. Tri-Real Brigade.
1: Del Boca Vista Bay, 2 wins in 48 hours. Here's Sandown Park. We're on the four, tracking you.
2: A nice, promising, strong young leader. Set for a start now. Expected leader in 7. They're ready for the third. Off and racing. Lemnos Lass was away pretty quickly from the outside. Does give Watermaker a nice run across straight to second. It's scripted well for the favourite. It's playing out that way. A lap to go. Lemnos Lass the leader, but vulnerable as Watermaker moves up. Just under a lap to go. They're 3 to Flying Bold. And then Zara Octave being followed by Perfect Ratio. Tracking you. Well back to Miss Irene and Tequila Spice at the end. It couldn't have played out any better for Watermaker at his 600 debut, and he just found another gear and shot away. Led by 7 from Zara Octave, who's all over the place. Perfect Ratio runs on with Tracking You, but away goes Watermaker. As strong as the day is long. Watermaker at the 600 metre debut is going to win easily by 9. Getting through for second, Perfect Ratio. Third, Tracking You, and then Flying Bold from Zara Octave. Well back, Miss Irene. Lemnos Lass was dropping out with Tequila Spice, and the time, it'll be around 34:66.
1: I think you can get off him now, Mitchie. There was, although he did get a little check on the back corner, but it wasn't going to change the result. He's not in there to win nowadays.
3: Nope.
1: Good win, though, the favourite. Favourite went good.
3: Yeah,
1: stepped up to the distance.
3: 34.66, thought it might have gone a bit quicker, but not to be.
1: Although it was out on its own, doing it fairly easy. Back to
3: Jara.
1: Del Boca Vista Bay getting up there. We don't have any interims through yet, but yeah, that was its second win within 48 hours. It got up with Stuart McDonald in the bike on Saturday night, and gets up again here tonight.
3: Can they run that often?
1: Yeah, well, they back up fairly quick. Harness horses, they can back up the next day. I've actually had one horse that I've driven twice where it's backed up 24 hours later and won both times. So, yeah, they're pretty tough. They're pretty damn tough. Launceston, race 2. Let's head down south. We have a look at the market here, your favourite is the 1, Rojo Florence at $2.40, and the 8 is Feltham at $2.90.
3: I'm ready to take this favourite on here, Cleaver. I'm in the camp of the 2, Alden. I think it can hold out the red, or cross the red, sorry, and I think the 1 wants off the track, so happy to be with this. Happy to be with the 2.
1: We were on it a couple of weeks ago, so can I understand you're heading back there again? It's ultra consistent.
3: Isn't it? Just always there, but look, I'm not knocking these dogs, but their form's never going to be super consistent anyway.
1: Yeah. Yeah.
3: It's just the way they are.
1: Yeah, for sure. Just back to Pinjarra, number 10, Del Boca Vista Bay, 5:32.40. Beat the 7, Dat Lovely, 7:20. The 9, Franco Mecca, 1:70. The 3 ran 4th. Interims to come as they load into the boxes. We're with the 2 here at Launceston, race 2, number 2, Alden.
4: We're set and away they go. Favourite a little bit slowly out, Rojo Florence. Good speed, Eldon drives through to lead. Up to second is Rojo Coco, then followed by Feldham gets to third. They drive into the first turn. Through on the inside goes Yao Dolly, length away back to Wah Poppet. Then Vistaroo out the back then is Nitro Rocket, and the favourite Rojo Florence is last of all. Off the back they go, and Eldon shot away. It's out by 4 lengths in second place, Feldham, then followed by Rojo Coco and Yao Dolly in the straight they come. Eldon in front, and Eldon goes home the score. Eldon beat Feldham third, Yao Dolly fourth one home. I think it was Rojo Coco from Nitro Rocket, then followed home by

0: Florence, who finished off when it was all over, Wah Poppet and Vista Roo back at the tail. And the run is 30 and 20.
1: That's the one.
2: $6.10 for Alden.
1: Yep.
2: This is definitely for you, mate.

0: I want your tips. Wasn't that an easy watch? Just jumps to the front, controls the race, nothing goes near it, and you just sit there and smile.
1: As easy as you like, that was. That was brilliant.
0: Exactly what we wanted to see. Now, Gunnedah is up next in a minute's time as they make their way around to the boxes. Race number 5, your favourite here, is the 4, Major Conflict. But it's at $3, so it's an open betting race.
1: It most certainly is, mate. And, form references on these aren't too crash hot. I am going to stick with the dog drawn best off the red, Daniel Keeping.
0: Daniel, we're getting on Daniel's son,
1: yep.
0: $4.40.
1: Daniel's son, that's the one.
0: And $2.20 the place to run top two.
1: Yep.
0: That's pretty good each way odds when considering it's $4.40 to win. That's crazy.
1: Yeah.
0: We'll take that all day.
1: I'm happy to have a slice of that.
0: Beautiful. Kel from Perth said, effing banger, Mitch, you beauty. He's apology in there, so on you, Kel. And are the rumours true that Damo is or was a harness rider? I think 426, I think you might have that mixed up with Damo and myself. Damo, I can guarantee you, has never sat in a sulky. I certainly have. I do it each and every day, but not Damo. And Rex.
1: Damo just, definitely does not.
0: No, Rex has stepped in. He goes, Wendy James was awfully hot in her day. She certainly was, Rex. She was as good as they were going around back then. She was pretty, pretty good. So, all right, let's head up to Gunnedah. Let's go with Daniel Keeping.
2: What are you set to commence? Now, and a sharp getaway by Starry FX, and only Shirley's driving to the lead. Now moving up to second spot, Daniel Keeping, Starry FX, Major Conflict, the inside Squidworth, and Tamarama Beach goes around it. It's only Shirley the leader, Starry FX the outside, Daniel Keeping the inside, still only Shirley, here comes Starry FX, but too late, brother. It will be an only Shirley who gets there from Starry FX and Daniel Keeping. They'll find next by Major Conflict on the outside, and Tamarama Beach, Squidworth back at the tail, 19-9, the trip, race number 5.
0: Too late, brother. There's a nice little call for you. Too late, brother. I love
1: good
0: that.
1: Good old Stace, man.
0: Yeah, he's throwing something in there just to keep us occupied.
1: Louis calling from, out of the studio.
0: Yeah, look out. Louis from Sydney said, great tipping, Mitchie the King. He got the trifecta as well. So, Louis,
1: well done.
0: Very happy on that one. So, beautiful work. I tell you what, we're going to head up to Q Straight next. Race 3, you've got a best bet there. We need to take a quick ad break. So, let's punch it out again for anyone who may have missed it and get it out nice and early for them.
1: Yep, I like the 7, that being Gasp Gorgeous. I like it a lot at Q Straight. Now, I've got a little multi here, Cleve, if you want it.
0: Throw it away.
1: All right. It's the same race multi with Sportsbet. Race 3, the 7 to run top 2 and the 6 to run top 3 at $2.56 or $2. Oh, hang on. I might have got this wrong here. Price has changed. $2.25. Sorry, now it's shortened.
0: Yep.
1: Was 250 odd before. And then race 4, which is Drink Mickey's and Millette's. We're going to have Drink Mickey's top 2, Millette's to run top 4. You'll get $6.25 for that. And for the double, you get about $16.
0: Beautiful. $16 the double. And that's 1 and 8 in race 4 for those.
1: That is spot on. 1 top 2.
0: Beautiful. And the 8 top 4.
1: Bang.
0: Love that. All righty. We'll get back to the Q straight after this.
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0: Welcome back to Chasing and Pacing, Monday night edition. Mitch Abayer, Steve Cleave here with you as we head up to Q Straight. Mitchy's got his best bet here, well, his second of his best bets, and also a same race multi-multi, which we don't get enough of them out, Mitchy. I love it when you start doing these.
1: Yeah, big fan of them, actually.
0: Hopefully. Thanks to Sportsbet.
1: That's exactly right. All thanks to Sportsbet. Now, I wanted to mention something earlier. Earlier, Cleaver.
0: Yeah.
1: Because the fishing.
0: Yes.
1: With Sportsbet. Have you heard?
0: No.
1: All right. I'll read it out to you right now then.
0: Let's go.
1: So, with Sportsbet, there is a million-dollar fish. It's Australia's richest fishing competition. It is season 12 of Million Dollar Fish. 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It runs from the 1st of October to 31st of March 2027.
0: Yep.
1: Registrations are now open. You can head to milliondollarfish.com.au. It's free to register. To claim any prize money, participants must be registered for season 12 and 18 plus. There was 100 barramundi released that had yellow tags. They were $10,000 each fish. So two have been caught. There's 98 left out there to catch. And there's still one red tagged barramundi worth $1 million. That's up in the top end. It's the only place in Australia where anglers of any skill level have the chance to hook a red tag $1 million barra or one worth $10,000. Now, Sportsbet are great with this competition. A lot of money gets put towards charity as well for every fish that's caught. I'm just trying to drag it up here now. For every fish that is caught, it goes to money goes to the Surf Life Saving Northern Territory, and that is the official charity partner for season 12. Over 11 seasons, $119,500 been donated to territory charities. So $1,000 for every $10,000 barra.
0: Beautiful. Just very quickly, I've just had a text to ask so I can get the multi again. So the same race, multi-multi, is this race. Race three, seven top
1: yep.
0: two, six top three.
1: Yep.
0: And then that goes into race four, one top yep. two, eight top four. And it's
1: boom.
0: About $16.
1: Well, not now. This thing's been launched.
0: Has it? It's come right in, has
1: the
0: it?
1: The seven.
0: Okay.
1: I gave it at $3.90 before.
0: I'm just scrolling down. Joy's into $2.25. That's absolutely launched.
1: Happy birthday. Let's belt the bejeebers out of it.
0: Giddy up. Gorgeous. Let's go.
1: Yeah.
0: Love that. Yeah, that's a great initiative. I wish they'd do it down here with some cod or something like that because we don't get up north to go fishing for barra very often. That's the hard part about the million dollar fish. But yeah, they did have a tagged cod one some years back, and it was like a decade later and they're still pulling them out with these different coloured tags in them. So it's amazing how much they do hang around and get caught many, many, many moons later. As we go up to Q Straight, we're with the seven, Gap Gorgeous. We've got the same racer, the seven to win, the six, seven top two, six top three. That's Need Ski Money.
5: Eight. Box seven, Gasp Gorgeous, his favourite, standing by. Away, missed the start, Gasp Gorgeous, and gets a short back and sides, courtesy of Drinking Town and Ty and a Burn. Reserve Bombastic Lola leads up, Tickle Dragon goes with it, and here's Drinking Town, and now down the middle, Bunker's Review. Bunker's Review puts in the big strides, races away, scores by four lengths, going away. Drinking Town second, Gasp Gorgeous is third. Fourth, that will probably...

0: We go to Bombastic Lola ahead of Tyana Byrne. Need Ski Money was the meat in the sandwich early, has finished second last, and only Tickle Dragon was behind it into the pen.
1: Done a good job to stay on its feet, Gas Gorgeous. That was sick.
2: Yep. Absolutely. And that thing has improved out of sight.
1: Bunker's review.
2: 17 starts for one win, never won, comes out and wins.
1: Joyce.
2: Look in out. Time too. Seven got absolutely poleaxed.
1: Yeah, it had the eight coming down hard, had the six coming up hard, and it was just stuck in the middle with nowhere to go. That was that was a tough watch. It was. But, that's all right. We can. Did it get third? I'm pretty sure it got third. It did get third. Yep. There you go. 4, 5, and 7 as they make their way around to the boxes at Angle Park. $2.50 favourite is the 2, Zipping Botham. $3.10 about the 5, Gin and Juice. And $4.80, Dynamic Sunny.
2: Hard race. Very even race, actually. Mm. Very, very even race. I'm with Gin and Juice. I just think this dog, if it can step clean, it is the fastest dog in it. So just has to step. That's all it is.
1: With the 5.
2: That's all it is.
1: Gin and Juice. Rex says, Steve, you've got a tuna mid-January outside the heads and kingfish. Yeah, no, don't get outside the heads that often either, unfortunately. But I wouldn't mind getting out in a decent boat and getting out past the heads and going for a big fish. Normally I just stay off Altona in my Quintrex 420 side console and chase a snapper and flathead and, enjoy the day inside. But I'd be happy to get out there and have a real crack one day because certainly don't mind getting out and having a fish, that's for sure. I don't care where, I don't care how, and don't care what sort of fish we're chasing as long as something bites. So I don't know about you, but I always like to take the wife fishing with me because I know if the fish aren't biting, she will. That's a guarantee. So it's one way of keeping the day busy. But little Hugo is desperate, absolutely desperate for me to teach him to fish. So can't wait for the better weather to come along so we can get him out and tag him out in the boat for a fish. So he was standing in the back of the ute the other day with his fishing rod. He goes, Dad, I'm in the boat. I'm in the boat. And he was in the back of my ute throwing the lure out over the back. So he is as keen as mustard, which, can't wait. Can't wait.
2: So good.
1: Absolutely.
2: So good. The what do they reckon? That if a woman wees in a bucket and throws it overboard, it attracts the fish?
1: Oh, really?
2: Yeah.
1: There you go. I'll have to tell
2: her.
1: They reckon it's actually. Beautiful. All right. Well, let's get a few gin and juices in and see if she'll do it.
3: Both them well back. Gin and Juice and last Long Gully Ash, the leader. Dynamic Sunny just joined on the outside by Tenacious Design. Tenacious Design flying, Zipping Both them. Think it missed. Tenacious Design, Zipping Both them, flew home at it late. Just might have missed. It's a photo, though. Dynamic Sunny got tired. Binaway Wizard next in. And Long Gully Ash towards the rear. So here we go. Tenacious Design in front. Zipping Both them's flown at it late. It'll miss.
1: The seven's got up. 7, 2, 4, and 1 there at Angle Park. Unfortunately, Gin and Juice just didn't get out that well. Got midfield, checked out of it very early on.
2: Yeah, it hurts.
1: Does. It does. Maitland. Are we heading to Maitland now or are we still going to give them the fleck because they just like running? Oh, we've got $1.12 dog going around.
2: Yeah, geez, there's some shorties to go around there.
1: Maitland's unbelievable, isn't it? Shortest price terrible. All night. Stereophonic, $1.12. All right, we can leave that one away. Nick off the tech said, Cleaver, what's your choice of cake? Actually, good question. My favourite cake would be the white gold mud cake from the Cheesecake Shop. White gold mud cake.
2: Yeah. Delish. I'm not a mud cake operator. I love a cheesecake. The New York cheesecake or the marble cheesecake from the Cheesecake Shop are elite.
1: Or just the straight. Plain old vanilla.
2: Yep, just can do.
1: The lemon. Yep, just absolutely. Cheesecakes are great. I wasn't going down that line of cheesecakes until you said that, but yeah, rocks. Rocks come in with an absolute ripper. We'll leave that one alone. And I was... I don't know if I can read this next one either. I need to vet it before I can say it.
2: Oh, dear.
1: Okay. Yes, Adrian. He said, my mate had a blue with his missus last week because he was looking at her through his fork. And when she asked what he was doing, he said he wanted to see what it looked like with her behind bars.

0: Nice.
1: That's gold.
0: Oh, dear. Cleaver didn't think I could love you anymore, or Mitchie goes bang too. Wowee, beautiful. Looks like Nick might like the white gold mud cake. So, yeah, it goes down very, very well. It does. Hey, Sandown Park's coming up very shortly as we have a look forward. Race number 4 we're up to there. Gee, that's starting to get away quick on us.
1: Just flies along.
0: It certainly does. We've got a couple of empty boxes for a six horse field. I'm used to saying that. A six dog field. Let's do a sports bet. Market update now for Mitch Bayer and Sports Bet.
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1: Race 4, Sportsbet Heat 1 over the 515. 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
1: Yeah, I'm happy to take the favourite on Cleaver.
0: Righto.
1: Put it that way. Definitely happy to take it on. The dog that I like is the 8 Pure Precision. It is drawn nicely. 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So hopefully gets a card into it from the 7 early, Dundee Sky.
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1: You wouldn't take it to Sandown first up if you didn't think it could run it out and win.
0: Yeah, 100%. 0499-736-736. Send through your favourite cake, because Chance said he likes the watermelon cake. I've never heard of the watermelon cake.
1: Watermelon?
0: That's an interesting one. Hey, just update me on this Kiwi dog. So New Zealand barred the Greyhound Racing, but they also barred them sending him over here. Did they lift that part of the bar, did they?
1: Yeah, they were allowed to move him over here, yep. They could bring him over.
0: Because originally they said no. They were not going to let him send him over here, and everyone was complaining because champion dogs were literally going to be retired on the spot. So they must have softened up their stance because they were really harsh on him, saying you're not going to be able to transport him overseas or anything. They actually said to the airlines that they would be fined if they were caught transporting the greyhounds overseas.
1: Okay.
0: It was when they made their original decision. It was as tough as I've ever heard. I was like, you can't be serious. Right. Like, how can you stop people from taking their greyhounds overseas? It's just crazy. But anyway.
1: Doesn't make any sense, does it?
0: No, not at all. It's like they just had some be right up their bonnet, like you wouldn't believe.
1: Yeah.
0: And a little bit of common sense has prevailed, not enough to keep them racing, but at least they've been able to bring their dogs over here so they can continue racing. But they're about to move into the boxes here. Race 4, we're with the 8 Pure Precision. We're getting $4.20 about it. Here is James Vandermart, the thoroughbred calling greyhound call.
4: She is the race favourite, 190. Compton Rocks, given a chance, a winner of 11 from 32. Set for a start. The fourth race, they're ready and they're racing. And Dundee Sky was away okay. Compton Rocks clearly won the start. Dundee Sky is going to have to work hard from second, spotting the lead of 3 as they run to the railway side. Down went Lady Sonade, but straight up to her feet. So Compton Rocks the leader, 3 lengths in front over Dundee Sky, 6 away third, Blazing Blue Ice, passed now by Pure Precision, and then Money Palace at the end of the field. But Compton Rocks has them off the bit, turning, led by 6 from Dundee Sky. Pure Precision starting to wind up late, but Compton Rocks accelerates. And my goodness, that's impressive. Compton Rocks has savaged the line and won it by 10 in 29-21, beating Dundee Sky, Pure Precision, then Money Palace. And back at the end of the field, Lady Sonade with Blazing Blue Ice. They were both toward the tail. Time is electric, 29-20.
0: Wow, quick run. And I tell you what
1: a joke.
0: A little bit of kudos to the 8, because it was a mile back. I know they're still well beaten, but gee, it got home well. Got home very
1: massive
0: well.
1: Run.
0: Yeah, certainly was. And I tell you what, Jimmy Vandermart must have been listening to our conversation. And he threw the little galloping pun in there that he had him off the bit. So
1: did he?
0: He did that very well. I like that. He
1: good boy, Jim Bob.
0: He was very, very quick. Hey, we've got Lonnie, and they're going to then go to Pinjarra. So if Lonnie run on time, we'll get hold of Lonnie. Otherwise, we will skip it and go to Pinjarra. But Launceston, we can still get a tip away because you don't have to hear the race to bet on it, which is a good thing. $2.25, good night. Heidi is your favourite. Tony the Turtle is at $3.40. $5 about reality away.
1: Yes. I just got that right there. Tony the Turtle. Look, last start was decent enough. Had the red, went around 3.40, only got done just, had some really good early wheels. I like it. I didn't get to the front again and it'd be really hard to hold out this time, so I'm with the Turtle.
0: Beautiful. We'll get on
1: Tony. Really, doesn't really feel any confidence, does it, like the name Turtle?
0: No, I hate that. You get a name and you think, gee, it's hard to sort of get confident about backing something.
1: Yeah, like give us something.
0: Yeah, make it sound exciting and fast and superstar-like. But anyway, it is what it is. If it turned out to be a superstar, I mean, look at Fred Bassett over in WA, the horse. He's got an absolute cult following and he goes terrific, whereas Fred Bassett was the laziest dog you'd ever find. So yep. They're moving into the boxes here. Straight off the back of this, we've got Pinjarra, race number 9, where the favourite is the 6. Catch the Red Eye at $3.40. So that is your favourite, just over the 5, Saganda at $4.20. As they're moving into the boxes here at Launceston, we are with the Turtle. Tony the Turtle, not Tommy. Tony at $3.30. Here is Lonnie.
5: $1. Just about set now. We're ready, away they go. Fast way out wide, Jamella Storm Show speed. So did Tony the Turtle. And off the inside, Goodnight Heidi, they drive into the first turn. And the front runner, Goodnight Heidi, out by a length and a half. In second place, Buckle Up Barlow, then followed by Tony the Turtle, copped the check and went back. Through on the inside, then goes Nitro to go around the outside. Goes Reality Away, makes up some nice ground. Out the back then is a Tony the Turtle back at the tail of the field with Jamella Storm. They turn top of the home straight. Goodnight Heidi off and gone. Goodnight Heidi well and truly clear. Goes home to score. Second, just Buckle Up Alley from Reality Away. Then followed home by, I think it was Nitro to Go, that was from late ground, but stand by. Then we had Buckle Up Arlo, Toe the Turtle a long way back with Jamella Storm, and the run 29.94.
0: And the one, Goodnight Heidi, absolutely bolted in. Tommy the Turtle, well, he crawled back into his shell after he got a little check and he was out the back and not doing much from then on in. As we look now to Pinjarra, race number 9. The 6, Catch the Red Eye, is your favourite, $3.50. The 5, Saganda at $4.20. The 10, Akoya Pearl at $6. Number 3, Float My Boat, is a $6.50 chance. The 7, The Better Side at $9. 8 is Belling Up Boy at $11. The 2 is Soundwave. It's a $16 chance. The 1 Dream Control at $19. The 11 Beyond Bling is at $21. The 9 Switchblade at $51. And the 4 Hot Footed is your Ruffy. It's currently at $81. Off the tip sheet, Matt McDermott. He's gone with a 6 on top. Catch the Red Eye. He's gone 6, 3, 8 and 7. Horses are milling around behind the gate. They're not quite ready to get on gate. Mobiles switch the light on. They'll be calling the drivers up very shortly as we head up to Matt McDermott for his call. The lucky last race here at Pinjarra, race number 9. Your favourite, number 6, Catch the Red Eye. Matt's not quite ready for us yet. We'll head up there in a moment as he comes back now. We'll go back up to Matt now.
6: It's been a great day. Thanks, Steve, as well. Thank you. And the field now coming up for race number 9. Favourite is in barrier number 6, Catch the Red Eye. She's unbeaten so far in 2 this campaign, $3.10. And $4.40 for Saganda, $6 Float My Boat, and Akoya Pearl. Coming up well for a start, the last race today, Woodland Stud, shuttling the world's greatest size pace. Full field of 11, Dream Control first up on the inside, Soundwave, Float My Boat, Hot Footed, Saganda, Catch the Red Eye on the better side, Belling Up Boys on the back row, Switchblade, Akoya Pearl, and Beyond Bling. There's the light, and away in racing. Saganda left well from the middle of the line. Also, Float My Boat away nicely, and Dream Control on the inside. And coming down to the post, Float My Boat's going to get across ahead of Dream Control. Saganda goes up on the outside of Float My Boat and catch the red eye in the moving line on the outside of Sound Wave down to the pegs from Belling Up Boy. Then comes Switchblade, Beyond Bling, Akoya Pearl, Hot Footed goes back and joins the better side at the start of the field. So about seven or eight from first to last early, and it's Float My Boat with Miller going into the back straight, a length and a half to Dream Control, and a next Saganda without cover. Soundwave on the inside, and then 5th 1-1 is Catch the Red Eye. Belling Up Boy.

0: Warriors fullback, the Pegs, Switchblade in the moving line, a half to Beyond Bling, Akoya Pearl, and 1-2 the better side, and down to the markers is Hot Footed. 41-4 the lead time. They've got a lap and a half to go now, and leaving the Australian pacing goal back straight behind them, it's Float My Boat, leading a length to Dream Control. First up on the back of the lead, and easing now, Catch the Red Eye. Goes up three wide as they come to the turn into the straight, and Catch the Red Eye now goes around to join. Float My Boat is off from the back, Akoya Pearl, three deep, Dream Control behind the lead. Saganda next, and then Soundwave and Switchblade as they race into the straight. Belling Up Boy further back in the field then was Beyond Bling on the inside, and then the better side and Hot Footed. First quarter, 31-4 at the post with a lap to go, and Akoya Pearl goes up now and levels with Float My Boat, and they pass the post together, leading Dream Control and Catch the Red Eye 1-1. Soundwave to the inside, a Saganda one out and two back. Belling Up Boy is a little worse than midfield on the markers with Switchblade the outside. Beyond Bling second last is the better side, and Hot Footed at the tail. Past the DFG Legal 800 in 29.2. Down the back, Float My Boat about a metre and a half to Akoya Pearl. Then Dream Control in a pocket third, Catch the Red Eye in the 1-1 trail. Soundwave on the inside of Saganda. Belling Up Boy is next from Switchblade. Beyond Bling, the better side, is second last. Hot Footed's over on the Pegs. 500 metres left to run out the far turn, and Float My Boat guides them out of the back from Akoya Pearl and Dream Control. Catch the Red Eye still 1-1 as they near the Chicken Man sponsored 400 and the third quarter, 29-4. Moving toward the home turn with Float My Boat, Catch the Red Eye peels out of the 1-1 as the better side makes ground from the back around Saganda. As they come to the turn though, Float My Boat still in front, Akoya Pearl on the outside, Catch the Red Eye, Dream Control, then Soundwave down to the sprint lane, and Belling Up Boy behind them. Float My Boat still in front with about 50 to go, the better side's unwinding with a run. Still though in front is Float My Boat, the better side coming at it. Float My Boat holds on, fends out the better side. Soundwave along the inside has run third, fourth, not sure. It was either Dream Control, Saganda was out wider, and Belling Up Boy behind them. Then came Akoya Pearl, further back in the field, Dream Control, and also behind those were Belling Up Boy and, should I say, Beyond Bling and Hot Footed back towards the tail of the field.
1: 3, 7, and 2 in the last race at Pinjarra. Number 3, Float My Boat, 540 and 170. Beats a 7, the better side at 330. And the 2, Soundwave, gets in for third, pays $4.90 the place. Now, next race for coverage will be the Q Straight. It's up in 3.
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1: Back to Chasing and Pacing, Monday Night Edition. Steve Cleave and Mitch Bayer here with you as we head up to the Q Straight. We're up to race forward now. Mitchy's got another best bet going around here. Your favourite is the one, Drink Mickey's. And Mitchy, your best is?
6: I like Drink Mickey's. And I said about having the same racer with Millette's, who has been launched 34 into about $18. And that same racer now, Cleaver. My, oh, my. It was $6.25. If I punch that in now, I click Drink Mickey's top two, Millette's top four, $3.

0: $1.30.
1: Oh, wow, it's halved.
0: Crikey.
1: Unbelievable. They have absolutely come for that. That is
0: They've had a dip, haven't they?
1: We certainly have. Tell you what, they nearly had a dip, as much of a dip as a few of these text messages as we've got your tips out there. Mitchie, what's for dinner? The one Milbarra. Looks maybe Croc takes it. Dino, not sure what the story is behind that.
0: You do you reckon they've got a GPS on it?
1: Could be.
0: On that tag?
1: Ah, yeah, now I know what he's talking about. Yeah, gotcha. Yeah, I reckon they'd nearly have to, wouldn't they? Well, actually, no, they probably wouldn't because otherwise they'd know when a GPS has, like, gone dead and then they'd sort of be held responsible for not telling everyone that that one's no longer available because all the gold tags could be gone, all the red tags.
0: No, but it has a red tag.
1: Yeah, but I'm saying they could be all gone. If they know that a croc's got it and it's gone, then they can't just say, well, hey, it's still out there. You know, they've got to be true. So I'd say they actually don't. So
0: I'd say
1: they leave it and just hope that someone actually catches it. So
0: Yeah. I guess you're right.
1: Still waiting to load these up here. Kelsey.
0: Dinner is marinated lamb. So what's a normal lamb? They do mint and rosemary or something?
1: Yep.
0: That you buy?
1: Yep.
0: Yeah, but I've got three of them chops and then three Italian sausages.
1: Yeah, beautiful.
0: And then just a salad with a balsamic dressing. So lettuce, cucumber, tomato, some baby little bocconcini cheeses.
1: Compliments the lamb beautifully. Let's go
0: Let's go the red.
2: Run, Corbin Leota goes to the inside. Sweet Embrace is now gone past Drink Mickey's. Gets to the front. Up the outside then goes Aim High, two to Timeline. And now bursting through on the inside is Drink Mickey's. But away for the prize, Sweet Embrace beats. I think Drink Mickey's might just hang on to second. Malite's made ground late. Will get third or is in that photo for second as well. Actually, might even be second, Malite's. We'll go Malite's second, Drink Mickey's third.
0: Oh.
2: Fourth, Aim High on the outside, two to time.
0: No, the one pulled up, I reckon.
1: No, I meant it was going to run third the whole way through to it.
0: No, it might have run second, the one.
1: Yeah, I reckon the second has run. Oh, it's a tough angle. But all the way out the straight, it was going to run second and the eight was going to run third.
0: Oh, no.
1: And your same racer looked absolutely beautiful. And then makes a dive in the last stride. Jesus. Anyway, hopefully, it looked like the one held on. We'll wait and see the numbers as they come up here. The four got the win. We do know that part. Because
0: Eight,
1: way
0: you're kidding
1: front.
0: Me.
1: You just wouldn't read
0: you're
1: it, would
0: you? Kidding me. You could not.
1: Was
0: you couldn't read about it.
1: The whole way. The whole way.
0: Gee whiz.
1: Some nights.
0: Anyway, what do you do, Cleaver?
1: Yeah, it is tough. I need to get this Barbie fired up, Mitchie. Get some food in
0: the
1: belly.
0: Well, I've got it on now. I haven't eaten anything yet.
1: We need to get some in your belly. We've got a $1.40 favourite going around at Angle Park. Are you taking it on?
0: Yes, I'm with Firefly 2, Clay.
1: Beautiful. $4.40, we're getting about the six.
0: Yeah.
1: I like that. Okay. Getting back.
0: Jeez, that was crook.
1: Yeah, very crook. I'll see if I can make you laugh. Getting back to the text machine. Cal said, hopefully you can read this, Diva. Lads, I make an energy cake and I replace the flour with a different white powder. I think that's called baking soda that he uses. I'm sure that's where he's heading then. Ian Cottrell doing his nice work at usual, says Cal in Perth. Boys, I'm actually a baker and don't really have a sweet tooth, but Black Forest I don't mind every now and then, says Frank from Perth. He's on the Black Forest cake.
0: Yeah.
1: Then going back to the turtle, Cal said, what are you bloody talking about, Mitch? Have you not heard of the turtle power? Teenage Mutant Ninja Turtle.
0: Yes, exactly.
1: He's very quick there.
0: I have.
1: What else we got here? If you catch a fish from 2025 or older batch, is that void?
0: Someone got it last year.
1: Did they really?
0: Yeah.
1: Okay. So it's still there. Still happy to do it. So that's good to see. Rex said Compton Rocks was always going to win. Race 3 had second and third 5 times. Thursday Cottrell has raced 10, number 1 at Sandown, Compton Gypsy. So Rex is having a bit of a crack and he's had a quaddie there as well.
0: Why was it always going to win?
1: It was always going to win, and then it's got race 3 had second and third 5 times. Early quaddie. Oh, okay. Oh, he's had an early quaddie there. There you go.
0: Jeez, Cal had the same racer. Drink Mickey's top 2, Sweet Embrace top 4, Millette's top 4.
1: Oh.

0: Jeez. Unbelievable.
1: Jeez.
0: All righty. Who do we go with here? Firefly Tookley.
2: Right side up and Starlight yep. Ride wins. Oh. Right side up, Red Sets over Liners. Fourth home, Firefly Tookley. Then Breaker of Rules and Time of Design and Attention Seeker were the last pair to clock in. Number two, Starlight Ride wins.
0: There we go, Starlight Right wins. Have you got a tip for Maitland? I'll tell you what, I'm going to do you a deal here.
1: Yeah, the eight.
0: We've got 8 minutes to go until Sandown Park. So we're going to get you a tip for Maitland. I'm going to take Canberra Harness. You're going to bolt off. Get tea on the barbie.
1: All right.
0: Because the boys will be telling us to hurry up and get some food in your belly. So you bolt off and do that. Text me when you're back.
1: Done.
0: And I'll keep the boys entertained here whilst you go and cook some dinner. But we're with the eight here at Maitland in race number five for Mitch Abaya. Number eight is Audrey's Magic. It's paying $2.15. As they go into the boxes, the interesting part here will be how long, and we should actually start taking a market on this, is how long until jump time. They're 44 seconds off start time. They're making their way around to the boxes very slowly. So they're in absolutely no hurry, but that's okay. This will help Mitchie get his barbecue fired up and get the meat on. He'll get it cooking because I need him back within time to go to Sandown Park. But he's got 7 minutes. So we'll see how well he cooks his lamb in that 7 minutes' time. Because lamb, you don't have to cook it too much. You can eat it partially raw. Or rare, not raw, partially rare. And, so I reckon he's got time to be able to cook this nicely because he already had the barbie going, he said. So he doesn't have to wait for it to heat up. He can throw the meat straight on there. But 0499 736 736. We're still wanting to know everybody's favourite cake, as we got asked earlier what ours was. So interesting to hear everyone else out there what your favourite cake is. And, also the million-dollar fish. I'd love to see that down here in Victoria because it's the only place I get to go fishing in. So I'd be happy to see a few cod get tagged and chucked in the river somewhere down here, especially if it's in the Goulburn. Don't go up the Murray. That's too far for me to travel. So it's not like I want everything my own way, do I? As we try to chase that million-dollar fish, it would certainly be a nice thing to do. But here we are. We're at Maitland. We're past our time. They're in the boxes. We're with the eight. Audrey's Magic. Let's go.
3: On the inside, begin as well as anything. Slow out was Audrey's Magic. Coming up there in the centre was Gunnel Girl. Road to Fame sweeps around them. It goes to the lead. Audrey's Magic followed it across. Back behind them would have been Jillaby Eaton and Gunnel Girl. They've got ahead then of Kenny's Girl and forget the rest. Coming up the straight though, and here's a go. Right out on the outside. Road to Fame still coming across. They come together heavy. Audrey's Magic second. Third will go to Bull Charm. Back behind them would have been Jillaby Eaton, Kenny's Girl. Well back there was Zipper Bank and they've run 22.60.
0: Jeez, he's had no luck. We've hit the front at the top of the straight and the seven has cut down hard and they've come to clashes and unfortunately we've run second with Audrey's Magic. The Road to Fame getting the job done. As we're going to bring in Canberra Harness now and off the text, off 426. I love my tiramisu cake. I'm actually surprised that hasn't been already mentioned. The first one off the text to say tiramisu, it's extremely popular. I know Lorraine, that would be her first answer as well, the old tiramisu. She absolutely loves it. So there we go. Keep those texts coming in. 0499 736 736. Get out your favourite cake as we move out to Canberra now. The favourite is the 6 Octagonise at $3.70, just ahead of the 1 Roll on Art at $3.80. And I've got another text here off Dino. He said, okay, Mitchie, I got char-grilled octopus calamari with salad. Gee, that sounds all right. I ask about the barra, as a croc took one of mine years ago. Never forget it. Enjoy your night, boys. Dino, on you, Dino. Yeah, those crocs, they're happy to get a free feed. You catch it, bring it halfway to the boat, and then the croc just rocks up and says, thank you very much, as we now look forward to Canberra Race 5. They're just about to get on gate here. The mobile has started to roll. Your favourite is now the 4, and that's Carbonier at $3.50. So punters are having trouble sorting out a favourite here as we go up Canberra Harness, race number 5.
4: 50 Octagonised, 420, and Jekamise at $8.50. Moving up now, so the Canberra differential and mechanical at a field of 8 to go, and it's relatively open despite the small field. They're

0: Almost set to run. All the best of luck now. Roland Art to go from one. And the field is set. Ready? And the arms fold and away they go. So the field on their journey, and Roland Art doesn't want to give the front away without a fight, and it's flying forward, and so too is Foresight on the outside, has got the pace. He jams on the brakes there with Roland Art, and it's Foresight who flew out led by about eight early on over Roland Art and also Kiang Jigsaw. Now straight away from the inside comes Roland Art, who's attacking it. So Jack Stockton really wants the front here. Around the turn they come, and it's Roland Art who reclaims the front over Foresight. Leaders back, the outside there is Kiang Jigsaw, then came Little Sassy Boy, who's three back the inside, and the 1-1 is Octagonize, and they're being followed then by Vin Number. Jekamias is back second last, and Carbonier has gone back to last, and the pace was strong early. So out of the straight they go. It's Roland Art leading out by about four. The lead time was in 39.2 over Foresight, and Kiang Jigsaw doing the work in the breeze and providing cover for its stablemate Octagonize, who's enjoying potentially the one of the run of the race in the 1-1. Little Sassy Boy for Jack Painting is fifth on the inside, and further back Jekamias, Vin Number is four back the pegs and wants to go quicker, and last of all is Carbonier, another one who wouldn't mind getting going as they work to that turn off the back straight. So Roland Art worked hard early. You get the feeling Jack Stockton's trying to sneak in a nice cheap quarter here. The first quarter's in 31.4, and it's Roland Art who led over Kiang Jigsaw in second. Oh, there was something on the track there, and Roland Art actually broke up. I'm not sure what that was, whether it was a piece of gear, but Roland Art actually broke up, and it's knocked Vin Number out of the race as well. So that was drama aplenty, and now Kiang Jigsaw is being joined by Foresight, who's gone through on the inside. So that was very interesting, and it's Foresight who's now got the front by three over Kiang Jigsaw, and now Octagonize makes its move now, and Blake Mikulev's on the move with Octagonize charging around the outside. Little Sassy Boy goes through third. Kiang Jigsaw put under pressure, and the sprinter's on. Then Jekamias, Vin Numbers rejoin them, and then Carbonier, but a new leader now, and Octagonize has opened right up, and have a look at it go. It's rocketed away by about 10 and put a huge gap on the field. Jekamias goes into second. Carbonier out wide, being followed by Foresight, and then Little Sassy Boy, Vin Number, and towards the end was Kiang Jigsaw. The third quarter was 28.5 on the turn. It's Octagonize at the moment. He is giving them a bit of a lesson. Down the straight, about 15 in front. Mikulev looked around. He had Carbonier working home. Jekamias is trying, but it's all Octagonize for the money, and Octagonize wins it. Into second goes Carbonier, and third there is Jekamias, and then came Little Sassy Boy, Vin Number behind those, with also Foresight, and further back in the field, Kiang Jigsaw, and of course there was drama there with Roland Art, a circuit out. Octagonize. He just picked his moment, didn't he, Blake Mikulev? And after that drama.
1: Yeah, a bit of trouble there, but Octagonize gets the job done at Canberra. Now we're heading off to Sandown Park, race number five. Your favourite here is Attica Blue at $1.40. I'm just trying to have a look here. I mean, she's just held up a little bit, so we won't have a tip from him here, but he's got a $1.45 favourite. And I'll just see if he sent through his actual tip there too. He's with the four here, and that is Shows Promise at $4.20. So there we go. He's with a little bit of value here. Number four, Shows Promises. They're just moving around behind the boxes, not too far off start time. $1.45 to three, Attica Blue. $4.20 about Shows Promise. $5.50 for O Biscuit. And then double figures the rest. Let's head up to James Vandermark for his call. Race number five.
2: Every Monday at 12 noon, except for next week, which it will be released on a Tuesday. You can watch it live and you can be a part of that, so make sure you do. Attica Blue is the favourite here for the fifth race. This is the Sportsbet Heat number two, and they're set for a jump now. Five a vacant draw, six scratched, a field of six, and they're set. Off and racing now, Attica Blue was away okay. Little bump for Aston Bentley, and O'Biscuit out very, very quickly. It is O'Biscuit who's going to clear, and they've jammed up behind. O'Biscuit gets away. Five lengths now to Mr. Teddy Bear up to third, Shows Promise, and then Attica Blue, who's got a bit of work to do from back there. Green Frog Cafe on the inside, and Aston Bentley at the end. O'Biscuit a long leader. Still six in front from Shows Promise, Mr. Teddy Bear, then Green Frog Cafe. It is all O'Biscuit, and pinch this with speed. O'Biscuit wins it easily by four lengths at the end, beating Shows Promise, Green Frog Cafe.

0: Mr. Teddy Bear Attica Blue, last in Aston Bentley, 29.64 the time. O'Biscuit, straight across the face of the field, led them up and has ran them into the sand. Number seven first for the Cassars at Creswick, showed tremendous early speed. And she was across and away there. Number seven first, Feral Frankie in deep dive, raced by the Cassars at Creswick. Start number 44 for win number four.
1: Number seven, O'Biscuit, has got the job done at $6 and $1.55. And it's beaten, I just missed the other number there, but the seven was the winner. So I think the four might have run second there. But the seven was the winner. That is O'Biscuit. We're going to be back very shortly for race number four at Launceston.
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1: Welcome back to Chasing and Pacing, and the four shows promised did run second there at Sandown Park. So unfortunately, another second to Mitchie. It's been one of those nights. I've run a lot of seconds, had a few nice winners, but a lot of seconds as we have a look at Launceston. Mitchie won't be too far off getting back with us. Just got a little bit held up getting this dinner cooked. He's trying to be a man of many talents here, tipping winners, doing form, cooking tea, he's doing everything now. He's carrying the team. Number one is scratched here. The two Buckle Up Miles is at 5.50. The three Buckle Up Eastern is 16. The four is Sin Rap Beast at 14. The five Avant Danger at 6.50. The six News Flash is at 3.80. The seven Highgate Jesse at 81. Number eight Zipping Poitier at $3.80. And the nine Get On Board gets a run out of box number one, and it's currently at $3.90. I like the eight here, Zipping Poitier. The only problem is it's probably going to get back a fair bit. It's never won from out here, but it's run a lot of placings. So look, we'll give it a crack. $3.80. We'll go with the one, Zipping Poitier.
5: Comes a lure. 5.15 the journey. We're ready. And away they go. Good even line out. Showing speed was Avant Danger going towards the lead. They drive into that first turn, showing good speed off the inside. Also Get On Board. So Get On Board takes up the running out of the home straight. In second place, Buckle Up Miles to third. Then is Zipping Poitier. Then followed by News Flash back on the inside. Buckle Up Eastern. A length away, Sin Rap Beast. Out the back, then Avant Danger. And back of the tower is Highgate Jesse. They turn top of the home straight. And the reserve, Get On Board, well clear. In second place, Zipping Poitier trying hard back to the inside. News Flash, but Get On Board too good. 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Then followed home by Buckle Up Miles. Then we had Avant Danger doing his best work late. Buckle Up Beaston, Sin Rap Beast, and back towards the tail was Highgate Jesse. And the run is 30.01 with a speed of 5.22 and 17.87.
1: Well, I've joined Mitchie's list and I've got a second on the board as well. There we go. I tipped Zipping at Poitier, Mitchie. Off the text machine at 426. Hey, Cleaver, what tracks do you race at? And also, why don't you give us some tips? Well, I haven't done form. That's why I don't like throwing out tips. I don't really normally throw them out there. I did that just to kill a bit of time with Zipping Poitier. But if I'm not doing form, I'm not giving out tips because I don't want to ask you, well, lead you guys into to backing anything that I haven't actually put my form or money on, and that's why I don't normally give out tips on a Monday night, and I leave it to the great man, Mitch Abayer. And as for the tracks that I race at, generally Bendigo, Shepparton, Kilmore, Melton, they're the main four, and then we've actually got 10 tracks within an hour and a half of our home. So, you know, Melton, Maryborough, Ballarat, Geelong, we go all over the place, but they're the main ones, Bendigo, Melton, Kilmore and Shepparton, that we race at both day and night meetings. Thank
6: it's
1: you,
6: good going,
1: Adrian.
6: Having that many tracks so close.
1: Oh, mate, that's why we bought the farm where we did. It's just so central. We used to be in Bendigo, you know, and you have a few close tracks, but then everywhere else was over sort of 2 hours. They're all 220 away and, you know, a fair bit of travel, whereas here I don't travel outside of those 10 tracks because I don't need to. You know, I can run last inside an hour and a half rather than going 2.5 hours away. So, yeah, unless it's something that I think is going to win in a really bloody nice race, then I'll travel. So I always tell the owners or follow.

0: was, if you see me going to Horsham, don't ask me how the horse is going to go. Just get on, because there's no way I'm going to go to Horsham for any other reason unless I think that this thing can win. So if you see me driving 2.5-3 hours down the road to go to a race meeting, just go and back it. There's your tip, nice and early.
1: Smart.
0: So, yeah, it's you won't see me travelling any further than I have to. How's dinner going?
1: Yeah, and why would you?
0: No, exactly, especially with this cost of fuel these days.
1: Yeah, mate.
0: Struth.
1: Why would you travel? You're no point travelling that far if you've got the trucks that close.
0: Yep, 100%. 100% right. So, so yeah, that's where we head to. Thank you for your text, Adrian. Appreciate that. And Adrian said, no, don't worry about that. We'll back your boys either way, says Adrian. So there you go. They're happy for any tip, no matter which way it comes. So
1: they are, yeah, exactly. Yeah,
0: love it.
1: Well, that's why I had to get the food sorted, because without food, I struggle.
0: Well, you'd racked up a crack of seconds lately, and then I joined in there at Tassie with you as well. So let's see if we can't head out of the queue straight. Now you've got a bit of food in the belly and absolutely smash one for six. Oh, it's still cooking.
1: No, it's ready. The missus just putting the last couple of snags on the plate. And away we go.
0: Beautiful, beautiful. Adrian's just asked, what age can you do racing up until? Can you do it until mid-40s? Well, I'm 50. So, no, you can keep going. There's actually Bob Kustenmeyer. He's in his, I think he's nearly 80 or he's over his 80. He's still going around. So it's one thing with the trots is age holds no barriers in a sense. As long as you've still got your wits about you, then you can keep on driving. But, there's no limit on age. As long as you pass your medicals and everything else, then you've got no problem at all. Let's get a tip out for Q Straight Race 5. We've got $1.22 favourite, Name of Love. If we can't get a beat, how do we make money out of the race?
1: It's got to be the same racer. It's the only way, Cleaver. I've looked at this long and hard, this race, and there's not really a way to get it beat. So the same race we'll have, we're going to take that dog on top. The three, Name of Love, we'll have two to Sun, the two to run top three. And the other dog we want to have in there was the six, Brother Sam. We'll also have that to run top three, and we'll get 280. That's as much as I can get. And look, it's not really a stack of value. You could probably play it this way, Cleve, actually. You could probably go three to win, two to run top two, and the six to run top four, and you get 350.
0: Okay, that sounds better.
1: I think the three just goes straight to the front and careers away, to be fair.
0: Beautiful. Love that. Love that.
1: But it's, look, the way things are going tonight, it's a bit up and down.
0: Can be like that.
1: How many seconds can you have?
0: There's been a fair few of them. I think the only person that would be happy with that tonight might be your missus, but the pundit's certainly not.
1: Yep. True. Very true.
0: Yes, as they're getting ready to lock them into the boxes here. All right, so we've got the three to win.
1: I want to know, 0499-736-736, what is everyone having for dinner tonight?
0: All righty, there you go. We've been talking about cake, now let's get on to dinner.
1: We went the wrong way around, but we'll get there eventually.
0: Hey, there's nothing wrong. If I go to Macca's, I have my dessert before I have my main, so...
1: Yeah, right.
0: You always have me hot chocolate sundae first while the chocolate's still hot.
1: And then
0: and then I have me hamburgers after it, so...
1: Okay.
0: There you go. Nothing wrong with sweets before mains.
2: Right. Love early. Dynamic Banjo third. Out wide then, Brother Sam Barn and Goldstar Chanel. Getting to the lead, Name of Love is just in front. Tackling it, two to Sun, Head Bobber. Oh, I don't know. Name of Love definitely got a head to a neck in front, but two to Sun might have outstayed it. And coming at them both is Brother Sam. There's only going to be half heads or heads between the top three.
1: Oh, my God.
2: Fourth will go to Dynamic Banjo, Bar None. Then Goldstar Chanel, he is Demetrius Aston Catch.
0: I reckon the six has got up
1: it
0: a second.
1: It won the
0: second.
1: Three.
0: The three's won, but I reckon the six has got up a second and tipped you out.
1: Nah.
0: I reckon
1: it's 3-2-6.
0: I reckon it's 3-6-2.
1: All right.
0: Let's see how we go. This is going to be close. The three's
1: I'll have
0: definitely
1: a chicken
0: won.
1: Salad. I'll have a chicken salad from the local bakery on it with you.
0: Here we go. We won 3-2-6. We still haven't got the first number up, and it was clearly the winner. Come on.
1: Well, you think.
0: Surely we're not going that
1: 16
0: bad.
1: And 4. Gee whiz, of all dogs at $1.20 odd to really put the heart and mouth sort of stuff.
0: Choice.
1: Crazy, huh?
0: Absolutely. And we're still waiting on the numbers here. This is crazy. Absolutely crazy.

0: what comes up there. But we're with the one here at Angle Park, Point Proven. We're getting $7.90 about it as they're about to load into the boxes. 426, Adrian, he's got pasta meatballs. Rex is on chicken tandoori with roast spuds and pumpkin. So that goes damn well. he's also said, my neighbour's just gone nuts with Christmas decorations already. He's off his head.
1: What?
0: That is ridiculous. You shouldn't be allowed. Rip them down. They can't have it before November. They shouldn't have them before December.
1: I agree.
0: Definitely not before November. Jimmy the Pommy Pie is making power salad. Sunflower seeds, lentils, green beans, cucumber, red onion, and spiced yogurt dressing on ya, Jim.
1: Oh, look yum.
0: Adrian said, wow, you're 50? Damo sounds way older than you.
1: Damo sounds way older than everyone. When I first met him, I thought, boy, oh boy. Thought this bloke's old.
0: Yeah, Damo, he does.
1: $10 Watson.
0: Absolutely.
1: He does.
0: Yep. But that's funny. Yes, I am 50. That is for sure. 1976.
1: He goes on, he goes for like, he was telling me runs, like tries to run for 6 kilometres a day.
0: Really?
1: Yeah, I thought that can't be good for you, but
0: crazy.
1: Maybe it can.
0: Yeah. Alrighty, let's get on the one here. Point Proven.
2: Three lengths away to Cool Blue U around the outside. Poor Shayna.
1: Had to leave.
2: Midfield epic story. Then poor Ollie, and last is Point Proven. But now Double Helix gets into overdrive. There was some worrying moments early, but he straightens up now. 7 lengths in front. Cool Blue U ran to second, but Double Helix defeats Cool Blue U. Third Federal Lady or poor Shayna. Not much in that. Next one in epic story. Poor Ollie and Point Proven last in.
1: Still nothing from Thingo.

0: Here we go. You got me now? Hello, Mitchie.
1: Yeah, I got you.
0: Yeah, no, that's all right. My mic just...
1: I've been here the whole time.
0: I couldn't get the button working. It was jammed on off.
1: Oh,
0: I was trying to hit it, and I'm just, like, starting to panic because it was not coming back on. So they need to really get and start and look at that. The four gets the job done there at Angle Park. We're still waiting for numbers.
1: Yeah, no, we're not.
0: No, we're up.
1: I'll take that lunch, Cleaver.
0: Oh, really? Really?
1: We 3-2-6.
0: 3-2-6. Look at
1: bang.
0: That.
1: So we same got the same lobs. Razor.
0: Beautiful.
1: 350. We got both of them if you took both.

0: amazing what a little bit of food in the tummy does for you, Mickey.
1: Amazing.
0: It certainly is. Hey, we're going to take a quick break. Have you got a number here for Maitland?
1: I was with, at Maitland, the 7, Semi Peakin.
0: Semi Peakin. Come on, these are good names, isn't they?
1: Semi Peakin.
0: Peakin out the top of the pants. Yeah. What about the one last week? Nuts then bolts.
1: Yep. Oh, no, that's elite.
0: Like, come on. Who doesn't pick up on these names, seriously?
1: Wow.
0: They get through beautifully.
1: Hey, yeah, that was a ripper.
0: We're going to punch you out a break. Text through anyone with some classic race names that have got to be definite, not just ones you make up. Some classic names that have got through to the keeper. Text them through 0499 736 736. Alrighty, let's go. We'll head up to Sandown Park straight after this.
2: As power packed as his sprint fitting.
3: Cylinder over the top.
2: As well put together as his race record.
3: Cylinder's out now, he's charging.
2: As deep as his pedigree.
3: Cylinder's knuckling down now.
2: Cylinder. Much, much more than the sum of his parts.
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2: Welcome back to Chasing and Pacing Monday edition. Steve Cleave, Mitch Abaya here with you as we have a look at Sandown Park. We're up to race number 6. It comes up in 1 minute. We'll kick it off with a Sportsbet market update.
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4: All right, let's go. 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Race 6, number 7, St. Bernardo for Brendan Purcell. 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Wouldn't want to be Halley, would you? You just know there's a dog named after you.
2: Yeah.
4: 4 Nally Running, 31. And the 6 Aston Janis Joplin, $126. Favourites, the 7 St. Bernardo, $210.
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4: This dog's not the greatest beginner, Cleaver. This is not the greatest beginner, this dog. And it doesn't look like the deepest of races, but I think there's a leader here, and it is the red Heathcote Rupee, and I am with it.
2: $6.250 each way about the one Heathcote Rupee. If it runs second, we're going to call you Grapefruit Tito. tonight, as we've racked up a stack of second places.
4: Bloody oath.
2: Dogs are in the boxes. Let's head up to James Vandermeer for his call.
6: It's set. Off they go. St. Bernardo began okay. There was good speed out. Nelly running. And look at Smally Halley. First run in Australia is going to zip through and lead. Smally Halley out by a length and a quarter. To Nelly running as they go down the railway side. 2 lengths away. 3rd Heathcote Rupee. Grapefruit Tito. 2 to St. Bernardo. 7 Kakko Missile. Aston Joplin at the end. So Smally Halley has ran this hard. 3 lengths. Nelly running. And then Grapefruit Tito. But first up in Oz, it is Smally Halley clear. And another success for the New Zealanders. Smally Halley won it easily. 2 3/4. Grapefruit Tito sliced through late to grab second, I'd say, from Nelly running. A breakaway Heathcote Rupee. Then St. Bernardo, Kakko Missile, and Aston Joplin back at the end. 29.65. The Kiwis have officially stacked up here.
2: No. They certainly have. Smally Halley leading all the way at $5.50, and it looks like the 4 Nelly running might have run second at big, big odds. No, it's run third. The 2 did hold on. That's Grapefruit Tito. Another second to its name. We should have just backed it the place every start. It's paid $2.50 the drum. But
4: I agree.
2: Smally Halley gets the job done there. The name
4: impressive.
2: Didn't slow it down, that's for sure.
4: No, you're spot on. I'm alive in the quaddy here, Cleaver.
2: Giddy up.
4: I believe, yep. First leg was up on the quaddy up. 1, 3, 4, and 7.
2: Yep.
4: So I got O'Biscuit in there to win at $6.
2: Beautiful.
4: Second leg, I had Smally Halley in there. I was 1, 3, 7, and 8.
2: Nice.
4: Next leg, I'm 1 out to 1 on Lynette. Should be saluting.
2: Beautiful.
4: $1.50. And then coming home in the last with Young Rufus, my best, 1 out.
2: Look out. The 8, 1 out at 3.40. That'll keep some of the value going. Jeez. Into that. We like that a lot. What about Lonnie? Do we have anything down on Lonnie here or race number 5? We're getting close to start time. $1.18 favourite, so no stress if you don't.
4: There's a dog drawn in 4, Cheam, who used a bit of the track, so he's going to open up the inside brigade or inside chances into this, and you would think the 1 and the 3, probably Cornello, even though the 3's been on a stinky drift. How's the support, right? I know there's been some deductions for the 2 and the 8, but how is this Nitro Moon? It's just absurd.
2: $2.50 to $1.15 now, $1.12 now.
4: Ridiculous.
2: And they just keep smashing it. Like, this isn't scratching money. This is them piling into it late.
4: Yeah.
2: Wow.
4: Can we have it? Why don't we have a same racer, Cleaver?
2: Righto.
4: And let's go this way. Let's go the 1 to win, 3 top 3, 7 top 4.
2: 1 to win, 3 top 3, 7 top 4. That's buckle up, Yoli, as they're going into the boxes. Get that on if you've got time. They're about to turn the light on. 1 to win, 3 top 3, 7 top 4 as we head up to, or down to, Lonnie, race number 5.
7: Up Margul and 3 wide going up. Buckle Up Riz, then the favourite, now rails through. Nitro Moon now gets to second. Through on the inside goes Buckle Up Yoli, and back of the tail of the field is Sheem. Down the back they run, and the front runner now, Nitro Moon, took over.

the first ever Seltos Hybrid. This isn't an update. It's an upgrade. 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Find

0: In second place, Skippy Danger. Third, then Buckle Up Yolly. Then followed by Buckle Up Brisk and Buckle Up Marge. In the straight, they come. And Nitro Moon in front. Nitro Moon's careers away. Nitro Moon first. Getting up for second, Buckle Up Yolly, looks to have just nosed out Skippy Danger. Then followed home by Buckle Up Brisk. Sheem and Buckle Up Marjorie back towards the tail. 29 and 47 is a quick run.
1: Whoa. Keep on rolling, baby. You know what time it is.

0: And I better cut that one out because I didn't believe that that was still in there. I thought that that had been buzzed out, and it wasn't, but that's all right. We'll just gooning that down right at the right time. But
1: right time.
0: I think we'll get that
1: that's
0: one
1: a good song,
0: off
1: that.
0: The playlist. It is. It's got a bit of a beat to it. That's what I love about.
1: It does.
0: Tell you what we've got to do. We do have 3 minutes left in this hour, and I have to clear this last ad break before the hour because SEN Track Perth will be joining us again at 9 o'clock, so I need to punch these ad out before they get to join us back. Straight off the back of the ad break, though, we've got Gunnedah Race 8, and then we're heading back out to the Q Straight. So make sure you join us straight after this.
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0: Welcome back to Chasing and Pacing, Monday edition. Steve Cleave here. Mitch Abaya is joining us as well, as he always does on a Monday night, as we're bringing you the runners right around the country here. I've got texts coming in left, right and centre on the phone, on the text machine, everywhere. Rex actually texted in before. He goes, Mitchie, does the Cranbourne track reopen in November? Have you heard? It does open up very soon. Is it November, Mitchie? That's Mitchie's just down on his
1: seat. I don't know.
0: Seat.
1: I'm here.
0: Yep, you're all good.
1: Yeah, I literally just finished a mouthful of food.
0: That's awesome.
1: I was trying to crush out the salad because got a nice marinade lamb chop and the sausage is still sitting there.
0: Beautiful.
1: Eat the salad first.
0: Beautiful. There you go. It's like eating
1: yeah, it does.
0: Mac
1: it does reopen soon,
0: first.
1: Yeah.
0: Yeah, good to see they're getting back out to Cranbourne. It was a shame they closed it down, but I think they're spending a bit of money on it too, haven't they?
1: Yep, most certainly have.
0: Beautiful. So it should be a good complex when it reopens. So... big racing area too out that side. They just there's nowhere else to really, I suppose, race out when you're out that side, is there?
1: No, there's not. No, and it's a really good facility. Great hub for everyone, and I think it'll be really popular.
0: Do they have a training centre out there? Because they've got a training centre for the trots, and they've got a training centre for
1: do.
0: The gallops. So they do have one for the dogs. I was hoping they would.
1: They do. Yep.
0: Yep. No, beautiful. Alrighty, off the text, peeking under the dunny door, says Cal from Perth, from that dog peek, semi-peeking. No barbecue needed tonight. Change, so marinated chicken, baked broccoli, cauliflower, corn on the cob with baked sweet potato. Boys eating now, said Frank from Perth. So the boys are hoeing in. That's good to see. Adrian come in saying about that

0: Limp Bizkit song was recorded on the top of the Twin Towers just a month before they come down.
1: Really?
0: Yeah, there you go. And Rex had said the running double paid really well, paid $66, Mitchie. So that was at Sandown. So he might have
1: Who takes them now? A little
0: piece of the running double. I don't think I've had a running double since about 30 years ago, I reckon. It was the last time I had a running double.
1: Yeah.
0: Yeah, very, very old style bet. But they're still going and obviously still paying strong. So they are still out there as we have a look forward. Let's get out to Gunnedah. We're up to race number 8 here. $1.65 favourite, Lux a Lady, in really good form. Hard to see getting beat.
1: It's absolutely flying at the moment. It draws well enough, Cleaver. It steps really clean, and then it doesn't really muster, if that makes sense. So it steps really well.
0: Yep.
1: And its last two runs, well, its last run there, sorry, second last run, 6.55 early. McVee went 6.65 and 6.65. So, look, it should be leading. That's the same racer I'm having, is the 8 to win and the 3 to run top 3.
0: Beautiful. And
1: that you will get $3.60.
0: Oh, giddy up. We'll take
1: Hello.
0: That. 8 to win, 3 to run top 3, $3.60. Thank you very much. Not much speed in the 6 and 7, which really should help the 8 as well. So,
1: thank you, mother, for the rabbits.
0: It's loading up. Cal sent in a good one. We'll get to that very shortly, Cal, as they're going into the boxes here. We're with the 8, Lux a Lady, and we want the McVee to run top 3.
2: Denewan Beach moving forward is Glen Out. By the outside is in Lux a Lady, who rolls to towards the lead. Lux a Lady, the leader from Denewan Beach. Then came a run by Glen Alpine alongside Hot the Test and Junior Creek as McVee goes forward and back at the tail. Charlie Ronda after a four, but it's Lux a Lady too good. Lux a Lady got the cash. Second spot will be Denewan Beach from Hot the Test, and in four will be Junior Creek. They'll follow next by Glen Alpine, the outside, McVee and Charlie Ronda. Time will be 19.72.
0: Unfortunately, the three got caught up in that huddle where there was a fall going down the back straight, but the 8, Lux a Lady, kept that impressive run going and flew around and went bang and just was too good for them there. Let's head out to the Q straight, race number 6. Cal said he's not having dinner tonight. He's still recovering from the bender he had at Will Hayward's house over the weekend.
1: Oh, it's good gear.
0: I had to read it out.
1: Really?
0: It is good gear. Really. That's what I heard.
1: Yeah.
0: You didn't even realise you're
1: so much so way. That so much so that they whacked their head on the sink. Come on, boys.
0: Oh dear.
1: Come on, give us that.
0: Gotta do better than that. They gotta do better than that. So
1: I like the yellow here, Nina Cyan, and we're gonna have the same race with the 7 Rambling Aces, Cleaver. This dog, it's strong, the 7, and I think it can run a race. But I like the yellow. I reckon Nina Sion gets to the front. Nando Watch's got a bit of speed, does deck to the fence, but I am with I'm with this thing here.
0: Alrighty, so we go 5 to win, 7 to run top 3.
1: Done.
0: Okay, that sounds good to
1: Done.
0: Me.
1: Like a dinner.
0: We will do that as they're about to
1: What's your dinner, Cleaver, tonight?
0: My dinner's my usual. My chicken and salad bowl from the Romsey Bakery. Young Tegan down there, she makes it up for me every Monday, Tuesday and Friday night. It's my only time I really stay healthy-ish.
1: Okay.
0: Dropped about 15 kilos and don't want to put it back on, whereas I was getting Maccas and crap like that on the way into work because I leave early and you don't get time in here to eat tea, so I eat it on the way and generally that's just all that's on the way. So, but I changed ways and Tegan went and bought the bakery at Romsey and a really nice young lady and her husband or her partner, I should say, is the cook out the back. So the pair of them are taking it on. So always happy to support the locals. And so I get the chicken and salad bowl every Monday, Tuesday, Friday night. So it's my one chance of being healthy for the week. So I'll lap it up. But nothing exciting. But I do finish it off with a vanilla slice, of course.
1: Vanilla slice.
0: I love the old vanilla slice.
1: Jeez.
0: Goes down well.
1: Yeah.
0: Almost as good as one of those custard donuts that we keep talking about.
1: Yeah, I know. We haven't got to that yet.
0: No.
1: Have we?
0: All right. Let's go Nina Sian at $1.80 and the Rambling Aces to run top 3.
3: Just pushes inside. On the inside, Federal Ace leads up. Now Nina Sian joins it.

0: Nando Watch joins it. And up the inside, Marina Bay. Coming down the outside was Rambling Aces. Nina Cyan, Rambling Aces. Rambling Aces does best. Rambling Aces a length and a half on the line to Nina Cyan. Third will go to Nando Watch. Fourth, that will go to Marina Bay from Federal Ace, finishing back in the pack. Last couple in then would have been Aston Hero, Zabdon Justice, and Lignite Coal back at the tail.
1: Where's the bucket?
2: 16 and 5. We've led. I thought once we led, that was all over. I thought, you know what? The 7 doesn't really like to win, Clever. Doesn't really like to win. And what does it do tonight? Nah, don't worry about it. I'll just roar straight past you.
1: That's it. That's it. Well, you said it doesn't like to win, and it just listened to you and said, you know what? Cop this.
2: Yep.
1: And cop it, we did. That was a bit crazy, but
2: sickening.
1: It's been one of those nights. It certainly has. Hey, gents, where can I find your best bets? I'm a bit of an IT retard, says Blakey. Best bet wise, we've got race 8, number 2 to come at Q Straight. So that was race 6, race 8, number 2. And then at Sandown, we got race 8, number 8. And then Mitchie's best bet of the night, race 9, number 2. So race 8, number 2 at Q Straight, race 8, number 8 at Sandown, race 9, number 2. At Sandown for Mitchabaya. And as I said, no tips for me as I'm not doing form on a Monday night. Angle Park, they are getting towards the boxes. They're not in yet. We've still got plenty of time to give a tip out here for race number 8. You've got a favourite, $2.20 favourite in the 1, Just a Babe, and $2.40 about the 8, a Bedrock Dino.
2: Yep, really like the red.
1: Just a Babe.
2: $2.20. Just a Babe, yep. Think it is drawn absolutely beautifully.
1: Love that. Love that.
2: The big danger is the 6 Bruce Wayne at a price.
1: Okay. It's currently at $12.230. Let's throw it in the same race arm. Let's go Just a Babe to win and a Bruce Wayne to run top 3.
2: What about we throw the 3 in as well, Clever? Try and get a bit.
1: Why not? 3 to run top 4. Well,
2: yeah.
1: Beautiful. 1 to win. 6 to run top 3, 3 to run top 4 as we try to get a bit of value out of this race at Angle Park Race 8 as they are finally about to put them into the boxes. Cal says, good gear, that gold. Absolutely love that on you, Cal. He's having a good laugh. And where are we here? It's another one coming up. Oh, Malmesbury Bakery has the best vanilla slices, says Adrian. So there you go. Malmesbury Bakery.
2: Who is it?
1: Malmesbury.
2: Where's Malmesbury?
1: Malmesbury is over towards Maryborough, isn't it? Malmesbury? Pretty sure. Over Kyneton Way. Yeah, pretty sure that's where it is. I had to double-check the map, so I'm sure that's out that way. Let's go up to Angle Park. We're going with the 1 to win, the 6 to run top 3, the 3 to run top 4.
3: Middle and burning up with She Will Satisfy, and there goes Bedrock Dino right around the outside with tremendous speed. Bedrock Dino burnt them off, led by 4. She Will Satisfy second, Just a Babe getting busy now. Then came 4th, Dashing Daylight. Midfield came Zipping Leclerc. Then came Nippy Zester, Bruce Wayne, and last is Poor Figures up front. Getting tired. Bedrock Dino, Just a Babe, is absolutely storming home and got up. Big win. Big win for Just a Babe. Ran down Bedrock Dino, gave him a start and a beating. Third, Dashing Daylight. Then came She Will Satisfy. Zipping Leclerc, Bruce Wayne, Nippy Zester towards the rear.

0: And Just a Babe gets up there at Angle Park. Have you got anything here at Maitland, Mitchie?
1: Maitland, the one was huge there, by the way. Transcript, the six.
0: On the six here at Maitland. As we have a look here, I'm trying to get.

0: drawn really nice as well, actually, this thing.
1: Giddy up, transcript. Number six says they're about to start loading them into the boxes. And that one was especially for you, Cal. That was requested off the text line. The boys are getting behind that song since I started playing it. So
0: yep.
1: Good to see they like it. As we now head up to Maitland, we're with the six transcript.
2: Now that was Bentley Fisher, then going up the outside, Jonesy's Revenge shows good toe. In between runners there was Transcript. They're racing pretty tight into the corner and getting around them, Doonside Lewis. Doonside Lewis ran to the front, halfway round. Behind them runners would have been Bentley Fisher, and the others are still in trouble taking each other off. Doonside Lewis kicked away. It's about three in front. Bentley Fisher can't get there, and Doonside Lewis, too good. Beat Bentley Fisher. Third will go to Jonesy's Revenge. Back behind him are Scrutinising and Transcript. Plenty of trouble for a small field, 25-30.
1: 8-3, 7-2. There was heaps of trouble. There was five dogs all going at it on the corner, and unfortunately, the six was the one that had to give. So,
0: crook, wasn't it?
1: It was very crook, but that's all right. We've got time to move on. Let's go out to Sandown Park because we've got a sports bet update for you.
3: Sports bet, the easiest place to bet on the races.
0: All right, let's go. 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Number 7, Dwana Lynette, 150-140, 4 Contradiction, 280, 2 His Special, $19, 1 Longinidus is 23, 8 Head of Staff, 61, 6 Come On Luba, $61, and the 3 Mount View Rupee, $81. Jesus, some names in this that really, you got a bit of fun with, but I won't. 7, Dwana Lynette, Dwana Lynette, $1.40, Race 7, Sports Bet, Heat 4.
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1: You certainly have some fun. Is it Longinidis?
0: You know what I'm talking about.
1: Yeah, I do. Longinidis is the one, I think. I think that's how you pronounce that one. But yes, the six, you'd certainly have some fun with that one. And the eight as well.
0: Maybe the eight.
1: Yeah. you know, they said the old restaurant tag. Did you give a tip out here?
0: I like the 7. We're gonna have a let's have a same racer with the two.
1: He's special. Bit of value there.
0: Yeah.
1: Beautiful.
0: Yeah, 7 to win, 2 to run, top 3, 280.
1: Lovely. We'll take that. Yeah, the old restaurant joke about the drink waiter comes over and gives you some drinks, the food waiter comes over and gives you some food, and next thing you know, the head waiter comes over. Well, you know what happened. Number 8, Head of Staff, here at $61.
0: Yes.
1: Dwana Lynette is your favourite, 135. Let's head up to James Vandermart for his call of race number 7.
5: Three starts ago, 25.68. His special's been going well and jumping well. He's in box number 2, and Longinidis, a tier 3 winner last start, steps up in class but gets the inside draw. Might be able to be on speed from that alley. But Dwana Lynette looks the class runner with Contradiction. Dwana Lynette just needing to overcome that. That sticky draw in 7. All in now, set to bounce for the 7th. They're ready to go. Off and racing. Dwana Lynette midfield, and Contradiction came out charging from the middle. Straight to the front early. Sliding over, Dwana Lynette almost got to second but had her heels clipped, and she's back third. So Contradiction, a big leader. 6 in front to Longinidis, and then getting through now to the outside. Dwana Lynette starting to make a run. She might still make a race of it from here. Then His Special, Head of Staff, well back Mount View Rupee. Come On Luba. Contradiction's got an almighty lead. Still 6 in front from Dwana Lynette, who tried to make a race of it, but Contradiction is flying. Contradiction all of the way by 4 lengths to Dwana Lynette. About 7 or 8 lengths away, 3rd Longinidis, and then His Special, followed by Head of Staff Matthew Rupee, and Come On Luba, fast run, 29-29.
1: 29-29, and Contradiction gets out, gets running, and they just could not run him down. Dwana Lynette got caught in that little bit of a tangle up, and race over.
0: Yep, race over indeed. And as good a dog as you are, you can't spot something else, 6 or 7, that's a very fast animal as well.
1: Yeah, especially when they're running, you know, sub

0: 30s like that, 29, 24.
1: You just can't. It's just not possible.
0: Too hard. Way too hard. Jimmy, yep. Pommy Boy, he said, can you repeat those best bets, please? He followed you in on Justin Babe, so he's happy. Best bets. Race 8, number 2 at Q Straight. Race 8, number 2. Sandown, race 8, number 8. Race 9, number 2. So Q Straight, race 8, number 2. Sandown, race 8, number 8. And Sandown Race 9, number 2, as we head down to Tassie, as we talk about the last race. This one's for the Tassie Lubricants. We're with who, sorry?
1: Tasmania.
0: We've got $1.15 favourite in Helmsley.
1: Yep, I like the Lunatic.
0: The Raver.
1: Raving Lunatic.
0: Named after you and I.
1: Oh, I think so.
0: Number 1, Raving Lunatic. Getting $9.50 and $2.50, even the drum, it's great odds.
1: Great, yeah.
0: Unbelievable. It's got...
1: Spot on.
0: It's got box speed.
1: Yep.
0: It's got nothing outside of it.
1: No. I
0: really like that. $2.50 the drum. That's a nice little 1x5 play for me. We'll load up on that as we head to Lonnie. After Lonnie, then we've got Gunnedah and then back to the Q Straight. So we've got a little bit coming up, which is good. But how did T go down? Have you still going?
1: Still going.
0: I'll tell you what, you'll get a chance to eat it because after Gunnedah Q Straight, then we're going to have a Canberra harness in there. So we'll make sure you get to finish your tea before the last half an hour of the show. That way we can really smash home some winners. As they're now in at Lonnie, finally, they're ready to go. Let's head up. We're with the one, Raving Lunatic.
2: And reasonably well, but Fast Away, Bring It shows the early lead. Going with it, though, is Raving Lunatic. They drive into the first turn. Raving Lunatic takes over. In second place, he's Bring It, then followed. In third place, Chris's Baby. High on the track goes Helmsley. Starts to wind up. Then followed by Nitro Raptor in back of the tail, then Windburn Reader. Off the back, they come in. Raving Lunatic. He's four in front. In second place, Chris's Baby trying hard. Favourite not in it at all. And in the straight, Raving Lunatic in front. Chris's Baby trying hard. Raving Lunatic beat Chris's Baby. I think Bring It may have just held third for a fast finishing. Wider was settled down and Nitro Raptor. Then bang. We had Helmsley. He's never really been in the race today.
1: Bang.
2: And back of the tail was Winter.
1: 10 bucks.
2: In the run.
1: Bang.
2: 29 and 91.
1: Put that in the rocket and launch.

0: Perfect song, Mitchie. We've had that many seconds to know it. You get knocked down, but you get up again and you smash down a $10 winner in the Raven Lunatic.
1: Nice.
0: It's a nice Raven Lunatic.

0: Giddy up, Mitchie. Love that. Nice little $10 winner there for the listeners. Now, as we have a look forward, we've got Gunnedah. They're moving to the boxes here. Not sure if you got a tip or not for race number 9.
1: I did. Gunnedah, race 9 on the program. Look, I thought Burnside Libby. Thought its last run wasn't the worst. 1989. It was its first win from 15 starts, but does show good early zip. So I'm hoping that it can ping to the front and hold them off.
0: Beautiful. $5 we're getting about Burnside Libby. So
1: that'll do us.
0: Well, absolutely.
1: You don't hear many Libbies nowadays, do you?
0: No. No, you don't. It's a bit of an old style name. Libby.
1: Who was the swimmer? Libby Trickett?
0: Yep. That was the one.
1: Yep.
0: I don't know many Libbies, actually. I was just trying to think who I know. Jimmy just followed Gene. Got $9.50 about that. Beautiful.
1: Boom.
0: Adrian said, are you guys as repulsed by coriander as I am? Absolutely.
1: I love it.
0: Oh, really? No, I can't stand
1: yep.
0: it. Leave me alone with that.
1: It.
0: I'm with you, Adrian.
1: Put it on the barn, me. Load her up, baby. Load her up.
0: Yeah. Let's go up to Gunnedah. We're with the old Libby Trickett. Let's go, Burnside Libby.
2: Spot on Fernando is trying to drive up. Then came Burnside Libby and Midnight Astrid, who's going backwards. Blue Hills goes.

0: Around it, Samus Princess Point around the corner. Quirky Nacho still the leader. Now going back on the inside is Batman Cargo. It's still here in Quirky Nacho. I think Quirky got there. Quirky Nacho alongside Batman Cargo. Now third spot will be in Charlie Bubba, just in advance of Spot on Fernando and Burnside Libby. Then came Princess Point alongside Blue Hills and Midnight Astro. Time is 20:04.
1: We were talking about dinner. We should have stuck with the nachos.
2: Yeah, we should have. Spot on.
1: Getting a bit hungry again, talking about all this food. Might have to slow that down. The old stomach's grumbling. Hey, as we do this, he said, hey, David, can you please ask Mitch if he's watched the halftime show yet? It's got through to 20 past nine. It's getting later and later when we ask you.
2: That's good gear.
1: Keep sticking. Don't worry about that. Hey, we're a minute away from race 7 at Kew Straight. $1.35 about Uncle Joe. Can we get this one rolled or what?
2: I think I was with All Instinct the other day as a best.
1: And never not have something on them the next start, because you know they always get up and you don't.
2: I'll be with it.
1: Okay, even as a roughie, it's $16.240. Let's just have it as our roughie each way value play. Here we go.
2: That'll do.
1: We'll take that.
2: Let's go with that.
1: $16.240.
2: The red was a good thing beat. Two back off the red.
1: Well, hopefully that happens again.
2: Yeah.
1: All in.
2: Probably play around with a couple of multis, same races with it.
1: Yep.
2: You could go, you're going to take a same race. You could take Uncle Joe to win, All Instinct top three.
1: Yep.
2: It's not a bad way of playing.
1: Beautiful.
2: Top two, top three. You could play that option. I don't think they're the worst.
1: No, definitely not.
2: Around 360 and 290.
1: Even throw one in with a bit of Go Whiskey Go.
2: Yeah, there you go.
1: It'll probably run top four.
2: I'm a big fan of chucking in a third greyhounder. Does add a bit more juice to it?
1: Certainly does.
2: But that's the hardest part. The more legs, the riskier it is.
1: Exactly right. But if it comes off. But if you play a few different stages, like you have your main bet is the one to win, the two to run top three. You know, and have that for $20. Mm-hmm. And then for $5, you have one to win, two to win, run top three, six to run top four. You know, it's risky, but it'll pay more and you can have less on it. So,
2: correct.
1: Just a little bit of fun. That's all it is. As we bet responsibly, of course.
2: Of course, we do.
1: To gamblershelponline.org.au. As they're loading them into the boxes, let's go Uncle Joe, but let's go All Instinct each way, the two, now into $14, the punters have listened.
3: Halfway mark on the program, another fifth grade heat, Uncle Joe the red away, jump joint leader Uncle Joe with Inland Mark, they match motors, clear out from Ales and Nails, up the inside then goes All Instinct down the middle of the track, and a warp speed, who comes out after Uncle Joe? Uncle Joe at a warp speed, Uncle Joe at a warp speed, camera! I'm going to go Uncle Joe by a half head, but don't sell out if you're on at a warp speed. It's a toughie. Third, that will go to Ales and Nails. Inland Mark in behind them with All Instinct. Hey, Met Harry, go Whiskey, go Stained Aces.
1: Jeez.
2: It got beat?
1: I thought it did. Looking at it live, I thought it might have got beat.
2: Jeez.
1: It's a hard line to line up live. And then they take it off the screen straight away. They don't even give you a chance to look at it. That's all right. Well, it stuffed up our same race multi anyway because we didn't have the five in there. Hey, we're going to take a quick break. We're going to come back with Canberra Harness. Mitchie's going to go and smash some food out and then we'll be back for Elgingle Park with Mitchie. He'll be back in 5 minutes. So join us straight after this.
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2: They go. Going up into second there is Syncopated Shuffle. And further back in the field, Modern Sheen has gone through leaders back. So the lead time, 11.6. From the back of the pack, we've got run coming. Star Connections dashing off around the outside. Rose of Juliana in the running line. Next on the inside, moving to Helen back, followed by Roses of Best. And then came Sir Vincent. The last pair is Cyanite. And Nifty Scooby in the end, after showing a bit of early dash from six, was forced to go back. So moving around the outside, Star Connection has joined Financially Stable but can't cross at the moment. First quarter's a 31.2. With cover running fourth on the outside is Syncopated Shuffle. Modern Sheen is leaders back, running about third or fourth as they come into the home stretch. And then Rose of Juliana, who's running fifth on the outside. Further back in the field, moving to Helen back, is three back the inside. And then came Sir Vincent. Back in company with those also, Rose is the best towards the end, Cyanite. And last of all, Nifty Scooby with a circuit to go. So the second quarter should shortly recapping a 31.2 there for the first split. Out of the straight they go, and the leader is Financially Stable in front by two over Star Connection, Modern Sheen, and then Syncopated Shuffle fourth, the inside mover to Helen back, and then Rose of Juliana, who's decided it's time to get going. Galloping there was Cyanide. Oh, the favourites out of business. Then Sir Vincent, and further back Rose the Best, and behind those Nifty Scooby as they run on down the back straight. So the favourite put in a couple of poor ones. Second quarter, 31.7, race on. It is Financially Stable. Rose of Juliana's moved up within about a neck. Third quarter's 30.1. Modern Sheen right behind them from Star Connection, driven along. Then Syncopated Shuffle and further back Sir Vincent. But Rose of Juliana has raced around the outside and now has grabbed the front over Financially Stable. Then battling away, Modern Sheen gets out now. Rose of Juliana led. Modern Sheen with a late run, followed by moving to Helen back. But it's Rose of Juliana. Rose of Juliana first. Second goes to Modern Sheen. And third is close, moving to Helen back just ahead of Financially Stable. And then we had Star Connection back in company with Nifty Scooby behind those as well. And further back in the field then to Syncopated Shuffle, with also further back Sir Vincent, Rose is the Best, and Cyanide galloping. And the five takes it out. Well, $68.
3: Wow, $68 rough. He gets up there, Rose of Juliana. It's paid $68.30 and $12.10, beating the one Modern Sheen at $3.40. The exotics are going to pay huge there at Canberra. Gee, I wish the Sky, I don't know how long it's going to take, but they need to start putting trainers and drivers and jockeys back on these results.
4: Oh,
3: it is an absolute joke that we don't have those up there. I don't know who had the job of doing that, but they failed. That's a big fail in my book.
4: I'm with you.
3: I'm glad.
4: I agree. Glad. Dead set agree.
3: Yeah, it is terrible. Hey, Angle Park, there's a $1.40 pop here in the four. Springvale Magic. Can we get it rolled?
4: It's short, isn't it?
3: It is. Bit of no very fizzy short drink or a lavender lane?
4: Look, the thing is, it's over 342. It's probably its riskiest distance. The red's drawn beautifully. Let's be with it.
3: Alrighty. $3.60. We're getting about the red.
4: Couldn't cross from a wide draw. I think it's drawn nice off the inside.
3: Nice. It had nine
4: Let's
3: starts.
4: See if we can just blow one out the park here.
3: Absolutely. Nine starts, three wins, four placings from box one. $3.60 against the $1.40 pop we are playing here. Rex is on a little bond in the last leg of the quaddy. One out. Pay $608 if it gets up. So he's hoping.
4: Yeah, and
3: that,
4: on with the eight.
3: Yeah, you're taking him on. So Rex is trying to build a bank for Caulfield Cup Day as we are waiting for them to go into the boxes at Angle Park. Good to hear the caller backing himself instead of saying photo not sure 100%. And Adrian said, I knew you were a smart fella, Clevey. Say no to coriander. See, it's a good way to win over the text. The listeners on the text machine, I just agree with them when it comes to coriander. It's

0: pretty easy to do, that's for sure.
1: Love it.
0: All right, no fizzy drink. $3.40 and now into $3.20.
2: To get through Springvale Magic, the rail was no fizzy drink. It's tight up front. Back in fifth was Lavender Lane. Underneath of it there, Regal Rebus. So the favourite Springvale Magic eventually muscles his way to the lead. He pulls clear now from no fizzy drink and Springvale Magic wins. No fizzy drink second. Pink Poppy Club third. Lavender Lane might get fourth. Regal Reba last in. There were some little anxious moments if you back the fave, but eventually he pulls clear and wins well. Springvale Magic.
0: We'll run second there.
1: Any chance?
0: Yeah, I know. It's crazy, isn't it? Now, like, the listeners, what?
1: Just squeeze it.
0: Yeah. No, they just let it just sit there. If it had the six outside of it, that could have helped you out, which didn't happen. Now, the listeners can't see it. We watched it. They're just listening to it. But around the corner, the one, the four, and the six were so in line, you could only see one dog.
1: Correct.
0: You couldn't see that there was three dogs side by side at one stage. They were just so perfectly in tune and in the like identical spot that you could not see three dogs. I was looking at it to say, where's the six gone? Because I was sure it was there and it just all of a sudden disappeared off the screen and then all of a sudden it dropped off a tad. But just crazy. Absolutely crazy. Are we going to head out to...
1: I've got one here.
0: Maitland?
1: Yeah, I reckon I've got one at Maitland.
0: Beautiful. He's going to line
1: Aussie
0: up.
1: Aussie Rattler.
0: Ooh, he's going to smash this one over the top of the bowler.
1: I can see it. I can. It's a small field. Really suits Cleaver.
0: Beautiful. Number eight, that is.
1: I like it.
0: Race eight, number
1: Let's
0: eight.
1: Let's go.
0: Love that.
1: Let's go. The eight, Aussie Rattler.
0: We've got race eight, number eight here at Maitland. We've got race eight, number eight here at Sandown Park coming up straight after this.
1: Young Rufus.
0: Look out. Look out. So Aussie Rattler, $3.50 we're getting about it. That's where...
1: Remember that ad?
0: Which one was that?
1: 1-300-36-70-70. Roof.
0: That's the one. The roof seal.
1: Yep.
0: And you've got Sandown Park coming up in 2.5 minutes.
1: Such a good ad.
0: That was. Hey, look, these guys at Maitland absolutely pissed me.
1: How far behind do you reckon?
0: I'm going to say a minute 35 before they jump. So why don't we?
1: Minute 35 until they jump?
0: Like at minute 35 past start time, they'll jump. So why don't we do this with Sandown Park race number eight while we're waiting?
1: Done.
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1: Sandown Park, race eight, Scalacci at stud two. Little Bont for the Purcells, 270 to 236. Okay, boss, 340. One, Miss Sparkles, 380. Eight, Young Rufus on the drift, four out to 550. Three, Kanama Namaji is $12. Seven, Wiley Coyote, 23 out to 67. And the four, Bomb Rocky, 23 out to 71. Favourites, the two. The money's for the six. Okay, boss, 330. You'd be fitting in nicely over in Bar. I would have thought if you're saying, okay, boss.
3: Sportsbet, the easiest place to bet on the races.
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1: What an ad.
0: Yeah. And you know what it reminds me of?
1: When what
0: it
1: an ad.
0: Singing it. Have you watched The Life of Brian?
1: No.
0: Oh, mate, you've got to go watch The Life of Brian. Probably have a couple of drinks because it is an old-time classic. And the song in it, I'll get it up on here while we're going to Sandown
1: Park. Aussie Rattler runs third, just beautiful.
0: Absolutely love that. And I'll get it up. You have a rundown of Sandown Park because I want to get this song up for you.
1: Yeah, I like the eight here. I've got it as a best. It's on the drift, but, right out the gate. Look, form off wide draws is decent, but a form of box eight's no good. Nine starts for four minor placings is never won. I think it's been going really well, though. The run, two starts, but behind no stop signs was good. It was a huge price. It did deck to the rail on that occasion. If it tries to do that here, it may well find itself in some bother if it tries to just go hard to the fence. So it's just going to have to hold a line out wide or completely miss it and hope for some luck. So one of the two, Cleaver. I'll be happy if it just stays out of bother early.
0: Beautiful. Let's go up to James Vandermart with the call of race number eight.
6: From jump time, race number eight. Favourite now, $3 on the...

0: The one pool, that's okay, boss. Shopping fixed odds, it's with number two, Little Bont, for Brendan Purcell. Stepping up to the 600, which is going to be a query, but you'd expect that Little Bont might be able to fight at that early lead and might be able to get it his own way in front. Okay, boss, a good winner here last week in an easier race. And young Rufus, who's been mixing it in stronger fields and running well, does look a chance at around that 480. I think he's probably the overs, just having a look at the pricing. In saying that, though, he does need a bit of luck to navigate from box eight. You know he's going to be strong through the line with a few of these maybe a bit vulnerable late. I think he's definitely the value when you look at it that way at 460. Set for dispatch now, race eight. Scalacci at start. They're set to jump. Off and racing, and Little Bont was first to go with OK Boss, and two of the favourites are going to lead clearly from Miss Sparkles, who railed to a close third. And then Kunama Namaji, and here comes young Rufus, tried to get around Karana Namaji, got a little bit of a bump, and he was put back a length or two. Then Bomb Rocky and Wild Coyote, so Little Bont the leader. A length and a half to OK Boss, who's chipping away at that lead. About three lengths to Miss Sparkles, six away Kunama Namaji, and then young Rufus. Little Bont, can he keep going? Led by a length turning from OK Boss. Boss, who's grinding away. OK Boss up to the favourite Little Bont. They'll hit it together and Little Bont will kick and score. A defiant win. Little Bont got there by a neck, I'd say, in the end from OK Boss. And third, Miss Sparkles. Fourth, close. Young Rufus or Kunama Namaji. They ran side by side throughout. Then Bomb Rocky, who was back at the end with Wild Coyote. It'll be a photo. The two will hang on and the time will be 34:59 for Little Bont.
1: There we go. Rex, he'll be happy getting the quaddy in with Little Bont. Giddy up. And Rex texted in and said, wasn't young Rufus a good pacer? He certainly was a good pacer. Mark Purden had him and he would have won over $1 million, I reckon, young Rufus. He was a real nice horse. Yeah, very nice horse, young Rufus. So he certainly was a harness horse. Tell you what we've got. We've got Launceston coming up in a minute. We'll get a tip out for that. And then after that, I'm going to play you Always Look on the Bright Side of Life from the life of Brian, and because we've got a little bit of time. So let's crack this one up here at Launceston, race number seven.
2: This is the Life Members Cup. This is a good race.
1: Beautiful.
2: I reckon I found a leader, and hopefully it can win. Cleaver, six. Ariella's Girl had no luck last time out. Absolutely none. It'll get a toe into the race from the five, and I reckon it is the best dog in the race.
1: Beautiful. $4.40 about Ariella's Girl.
2: Done. Done. Let's go.
1: Take that all day, every day, as they're about to get into the boxes here at Launceston. So we're into the last half hour of the show. Races are starting to thin out a little bit for us here. But that's all right. We've got plenty to go around still. But they're just taking their time. They've got to wait till start time before we start loading them up. We can't load them up before start time. That would be a big no-no in racing these days. As they're now past start time, they all come.
2: Get some money around for this thing, aren't they?
1: Which one's that with the six?
2: Ariella's.
1: It is coming in hard and fast.
2: I like it. I thought it was big last time out. It got a check on the first turn. It should go straight to the front here. Well, the yellow's got speed. The yellow should drag it into the race, and then we should be just too strong for it. Should burn it off down the back, and Red Day's going to be the one rattling home.
1: $5.50 into $4.20. Let's go, Ariella's Girl.
2: Come on.
3: Good even line out, showing good speed. Good luck, Babe, runs the early lead. Up to second, Ariella's Girl, then followed getting through Indy Alex. Next one is Aeroplane Bernie, then followed by Grapefruit Expert. Got a long way back in the pack with Highgate Pete out the back, Red Dane. Back last of all then is Jungle Boogie. Down the back they work. It's Good Luck, Babe, in front. In second place is Ariella's Girl, trying hard. Indy Alex starts to wind up from Grapefruit Expert. They turn. Good Luck, Babe, just in front. Down the outside comes Indy Alex, running on late. Indy Alex over the top. Alex, I think he got there right on the line. Indy Alex will just be Good Luck, Babe, I feel. Then followed by Ariella's Girl from Grapefruit Expert and Red Day. Then we had Aeroplane Bernie, Highgate Pete, Jungle Boogie back towards the tail, and the run is 29:55 with a split of 5:04 and 17:46.
1: That's what we wanted the six to do, is what the one did, and it just stalked them and went past them late as the five.
2: They're flown.
1: Up.
2: If you're on the, if someone's on the yellow, that's grim.
1: Very grim. That was a huge
2: been
1: run
2: down in crook time.
1: Absolutely. Absolutely.
2: Jeez. Wow.
1: That's all right. There's only one thing that we can say to that. Let's have a little

0: track of this.
1: You know what they say? Some things in life are bad. They can really make you mad. Other things just make you swear and curse. When you're chewing on life's gristle, don't grumble, give a whistle. And this'll help things turn out for the best. Always.

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When you're feeling in the dumps, don't be silly chumps. Just purse your lips and whistle, that's the thing.

0: We might have to sing this to our texters who come and give you hell.
1: You must always face the curve.
0: They line you up, Mitchie. You can sing this right back to them.
2: Yep.
1: Give the audience a grin.
3: Enjoy it. It's your last chance anyhow.
4: So always look on the bright side of death.
2: There's plenty who don't.
0: You're not wrong.
4: Just before you draw your terminal breath.
0: Just before you have your final bet.
1: Life's a piece of shit when you look at it.

0: Always have yourself one Mitchie Same Race Maltese. The old Life of Brian. It is an absolute perler of a show. It's a very old-fashioned comedy, but, very, very clever. The old Monty Python.
1: Very clever.
0: What did he say? Your son's the Messiah. He's not the Messiah. He's just a very naughty boy. That's the old Monty Python for you. Hey, we've got Gunnedah coming up. We've got to remember, we've still got a couple of tips to throw out there before the end of the show. We've still got 18 minutes to go. I thought the text machine might have lit up a bit more with that playing on, but maybe didn't twist the fancy of some of the listeners. They might have gone to sleep actually listening to that. I thought a few of them would have chimed in, them being around the same vintage. But, Jack could take some form of a lesson from this, but he will not, said Canara Cowboy. There we go. It's taken a while for it to come in. I thought it would have been straight off the bat on your Canara. As we go to Gunnedah, $2.10 about Bad Boy Banjo, your favourite, $2.90 Bad Blue Jay. There's a fair bit of bad going on here. Can we find the winner?
1: Well, the blue was the dog that won last time out. And that was at Richmond Straight in some good time. Yeah, some pretty handy time. It looks a really weak race, and I am with it because I do say that I like dogs that go to the straight and then go back to the circle. So, yeah.
0: Beautiful. All right. Bad Blue Jay, $2.70. The Kennelmate is the favourite. Bad Boy Banjo at $1.95 as they... making their way around to the boxes here. We've just seen the running of race 10 at Kawasaki and the thoroughbreds over there. As soon as they come back to Gunnedah, we won't be too far off getting out there. Then we're Q Straight. It comes up in 4 minutes' time, closely followed by Angle Park, which will just about see us out for the show. So Adrian just said, I need to watch Life of Brian. I'm an Eric Idle fan. Oh, there you go. Yeah, he's very, very good in it, that's for sure. So as we just wait for Gunnedah, tell you what we might do, Mitchy.
1: Far away, my friend.
0: Q Straight, yeah, it's 3 minutes. We might take a very quick break. By the time they get there, load up, we'll be back, and then we don't have to worry about it before Q Straight.
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2: The racing is brilliant, but so are the race day experiences. Tickets to the Clover Hill Cup marquees with the biggest

0: And pacing, talk about timing that well. They've just gone into the boxes. We're with Bad Blue Jay here at Gunnedah Race 10.
1: Missed the kick. Going forward was Aston Joe. On the outside is Dallaire Milo. And here's a run by Bad Boy Banjo and Bad Blue Jay. In the third is Tilly Cargo, followed by Dallaire Milo. Kalani Miss, and back at the tails, Aston Joe to the straight. It is Bad Boy Banjo. Too good. Bad Boy Banjo wins the cash. Second is Bad Blue Jay. And third over the line will be in Tilly Cargo from Dallaire Milo. They'll follow next by Kalani Miss and Aston Joe. Time is 19.63.
0: And another second there, Michi.
2: Oh, mate.
0: It just doesn't end, does it?
2: It doesn't. It's relentless. Yeah.
0: But at least relentless. They're better off running seconds than thirds, but still,
2: yeah,
0: they
2: are
0: very tough to watch, constantly running second as we headed towards the Q straight up in a minute 30. We are up to race number 8. Here is your best bet time.
2: Bizarro Boy. That is the one. I've got a... got the same racer, Cleaver.
0: Righto.
2: Here, right? And I reckon we can land a tank here.
0: Let's go.
2: Two Bizarro Boy to win.
0: Yep.
2: The four top four and the five to run top three, around $7.
0: Giddy up.
2: It's not a bad play. Or you can take both to run top four and you get $5.50.
0: Beautiful. Go either way you like. That's two to win, four top four, five top three, or two to win, four top four, five top four, $5.50 or $7. And let's see, we're just making their way out on the track off the text. Thoughts, Mitchy, on the package going back to the Dons?
2: Don't mind it. Yep. I think sometimes you have to take what's available, and I think he's a pretty good one that's available.
0: Yeah, right.
2: I think 40-odd goals last year.
0: Yeah. Still holding.
2: I don't know. That's just my thought on it.
0: Well, he's still holding strong if you're kicking 40, so...
2: Yeah, 47 goals and he kicked.
0: Against the
2: Bombers, he kicked terrible against the Dons when the Dons beat him. He kicked... What did he kick? One goal, seven, I think.
0: Yeah, right. Jesus.
2: Yeah, terrible.
0: It's almost like running second every time, isn't it?
2: Yeah, it is, definitely.
0: You're close. Yep. You're just no cigar. Yeah.
2: Yep. So, I don't know. I think they'll take him.
0: Rock said you've had more seconds than Bonnie.
2: Yep.
0: Oh, yeah, Rocky. Love that.
2: Are they called seconds, Rock, or are they called like...
0: Hey, I don't know if they're seconds.
2: One thousandth.
0: There's only 1 second. Oh, dear. Bizarro Boy out of 215 back into 210, so getting a little bit of value there.
2: I've got one for the listeners after air here.
0: Awesome.
2: At Q straight, so...
0: Fire that out in 2 seconds. Hold that for them. So moving into the boxes, red lights on. Let's go, Bizarro Boy.
3: Second Yapping Aces leads Bizarro Boy. The big guns in Bendigo 1-2. Two to Bam Bam to third. Then comes Cool Gent, Nawaki Warrior, and Hooked on Magic. Close to home, working its way to the lead is Bizarro Boy. It looks like hanging on, it will. Bizarro Boy, a length on the line to the fast finishing Hooked on Magic. Nawaki Warrior will clock into third. Fourth, probably Cool Gent will get that, I think. Just ahead of Yapping Aces. Two to Bam Bam and a competitive finish. Blazing Bronco tacked onto the peloton, but cross the line in seventh spot, around 16.5 to the.
0: Giddy up, Mitchy. Best bet time.

0: It's up in pace, 215, two Mitchies. I got out to a nice little bit of value.
1: Did indeed. It was a nice run. I thought we were on with the four and the five, and then what about these others just come from the clouds?
0: Yeah, they absolutely flew over the top of it.

0: didn't they?
1: Unbelievable.
2: That's 2:15. That's a nice way to start closing the night out. We're down in the final 10 minutes. We're going to take this one at Angle Park, and then we'll have to get a little breakout straight after that, and then we'll see what else is left after that. So Angle Park here. We've got a $1.40 favourite in the 8 Posh Wheels. Can we get it rolled?
0: It's going to be tough. This thing's got some serious turn of foot. Does like a middle draw. Drops in trip, though. And, you know, I'm not a big fan of when they do that. I am with the red each way, Juno Usko.
2: Juno Usko.
0: Yep.
2: $5, $1.85. Even better on the tote. A little each way play here for Mitchie as they start to put them into the boxes.

0: Alrighty, let's go. Juno Oscar, number one for Mitch Abeyer.
1: Set now. Racing. Posh Wheels hopped out well out wide. There's more speed. Juno Yusko, but now Posh Wheels gets busy and joins the leader. They go together. Two on handover in third. Wide out was Impress Nemo improving from Willow Tyson and Pretty Esme. Still the two up front locked in a duel. Juno Yusko kicked and now railing up. Handover might beat them all. It will. Handover got through at the right time and beat Willow Tyson, who came through. Impress Nemo snatched third. That race changed complexion the last 50. Then Posh Wheels, Juno Yusko, Pretty Esme close up. Handover.
0: Well, the eight stitched you up there, Mitchie. You fought it off. You had it won, so it climbed over your heels and dragged you out of the race.
2: What do you do, mate?
0: Oh, mate, it's unbelievable. Had that absolutely
2: sickening, isn't it?
0: Won.
2: It was home.
0: Yeah. Yeah, that was...
2: It was home.
0: Tough a watch as you could possibly get.
2: Holy, I tell you what.
0: It's been one of those nights.
2: It has been. We've been banging on the door oh so close, but just without a collect.
0: Yeah, just keep running seconds and thirds and yeah.
2: Q Straight's been okay, two out of three bests.
0: Yep, getting the best home, that's the main thing. Mm. And then Sandown Park, your next one is coming up. Race 9, number 2 is your best bet of the night, but unfortunately... we will be off air by the time that goes around. Oh, no, we might just get it. We might get part of it. We should be able to get it through with the music underneath it. So what we might do is quickly punch out our last ad break of the sesh, and then we can come back, wrap this up into Sandown Park, which is Mitchie's best bet of the night, and that is number 2, and its name is, Mitchie, if you can remember it off the top of your head.
2: Dorothy Jean.
0: Dorothy Jean, that's it. That's mine loads up now. $3.90 we're getting about Dorothy Jean, so join us for the lucky last best bet of Mitch Abeyer straight up after this.
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0: young, but some of these tips have been on fire tonight. Speaking of tips, well, we're young at heart at least anyway.
1: Bloody oath we are.
0: Yeah. Someone on here said, thanks Mitch for your two best at Sandown and the Q straight. 150 all up the win. Deets punter 18 from the great tip-off in towards the Perth WA Kitty. Yeah, there you go. Been following you in. So someone's had a nice little collect there. Now, we've got Sandown Park coming up in 2.5 minutes. Before we get to Sandown Park for our last race, you mentioned that you've got a tip for the listeners at Q straight off air once we log off. So pass
1: keen. Yeah, I'm really keen on the 7. Won't be long. This thing is a crazy price. Cleaver, it's got two of the greatest mad railers inside it that you've ever seen in your life.
0: Bring it on. What are we getting? Odds?
1: $7.50 and $2.50 the place.
0: Oh, giddy up. Mitchy's going out with a bang. $7.50 and $2.50. Mad railers inside of it.
1: This mad. Like, absolutely crashes. Beautiful. This thing will be have a paddock out wide.
0: Love it. Love it.
1: Now,
0: love
1: I've just sent you a video, Cleaver.
0: Yep.
1: I need you to watch this.
0: Okay.
1: It's on Messenger. You'll get it in a sec. And just watch the video and then make a comment. It's still sending. Hopefully we'll get it to you in time.
0: All right. While that's showing, Rock says, great show, gentlemen. Let's get a Sportsbet market update out for the last at Sandown. Well, race number 9, our last race at Sandown, coming up in 1.5 minutes' time.
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1: All right, let's go to Sandown Park, race 9, number 1, excited Twitch, 215 to 175, back out to 195, 2, Dorothy Jean, 480 in the 360, 4, We Can, 350 out to 7, well, we hope you can't. The 8, Love Me Luna, 750, and the 6, Dal Amitri is $12, vacant boxes, 3, 5, and 7. Good luck if you're playing the odds here. You're going to be in some trouble. Number 1, excited Twitch. It's your favourite, 195.
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1: Yep. And just keep an eye second last close to the fence. It'll come through now. This was from the other day. Unbelievable what occurred. Brownie and Sammy were on and went back and had a look at the replay. Cal was the one who sent it through to me and then I forwarded on. But boy, oh boy, I've never seen anything like it in my life. And the commentary was, fair to say, intriguing. Very, very intriguing. So, Sandown Park, about to go. Let's get the audio of Sandown Park by JVDM, and that'll be close to seeing us off. Come on, Dorothy.
4: Excited Twitch off the inside. Good speed out, We Can. Rolling over to third now on the outside. Love Me Luna. Trying to get through Delamitri, but just got squeezed out for a run. And Dorothy Jean goes past of him. Into the back, and We Can at assumed control. Went three lengths clear over Excited Twitch. Love Me Luna. Then Dorothy Jean and Delamitri just left behind, but only 5 or 6 off the leader. We Can going okay. A length to Excited Twitch, who now comes to the outside and flashing at them. Dorothy Jean mows them down. Up and away goes Dorothy Jean. Charges clear to win at the end. Dorothy Jean by a length and a half.
1: Bang!
4: 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Bang, Mitchy.
1: Bang!
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0: And that is how you sign out of Monday's Jason.
1: Bloody oath it is.
0: On ya, Mitchy.
1: Boom. 7 in the next at Q straight. Have a great night, punters.
0: Giddy up.
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0: race, this one. There's a few interesting runners in it. We've got Zipping Nick, who usually prefers a more wider draw. Drawn in box number two now with the two coming out of the event, no reserve. But it might get enough room to move early doors for favourite punters here. Winburn Elsie generally, I think, is a greyhound that likes a wider draw as well. So it could be interesting. They're probably going to come up the track and who's going to come down. So it could be an interesting first turn coming up. But $2.90 now make that $2.70, I should say, for Zipping Nick. Runs a favourite. Winburn Elsie about to start boxing at $3.90. A lot better than the one pool. $2.70 Zipping Nick. $4 on the one pool. A rate of knots at $5.50. Very capable. $6 Black Brush Bill. And $6.50 Alina Miss. So pretty open affair coming up. Race 8 on the program. $2.80 favourite. Zipping Nick from box number 2. Wearing the three cloth, of course. Getting set. We're ready. And away they go. Good even line out. Showing good speed. Glenroy coming across. Zipping Nick showed a bit of speed. So to Winburn Elsie. And then followed by Rate of Knots. Gets around the field as the three. Zipping Nick goes high and takes a couple. Gave a bit of a toss of a turn out of the home straight. Then getting to third. Then Black Brush Bill. Then Lenina Miss. And the only one left in the race really is Zipping. He's a flying devil. Up to the home turn they come. Glenroy through on the inside. Goes Black Brush Bill. Black Brush Bill takes over. Through on the inside. Lenina Miss running on. Lenina Miss coming over the top. Lenina Miss just got there. Lenina Miss beat Black Brush Bill, Glenroy. Then we had Flying Devil and the other two having a bit of a kiss and a cuddle across the line there. Rate of Knots and also Zipping Nick and Winburn Elsie was amongst those greyhounds somewhere. It's unfortunately in slip in estimating after race 8 on the program. Number 7 will get the job done. Lenina Miss will take it out for Robin Grubb. Number 8, Black Brush Bill in second position. And third will go to 6, Glenroy ahead of the 4, Flying Devil. A couple of, they had a little bit of a roll on the first turn. All up on their feet, all in the pen. Everyone's quite okay. That's the main thing after running a race 8 on the program. Number 7, Lenina Miss for Robin Grubb by Fast Bernardi from Rojo Can. Now brings up his second win from 8 lifetime starts. A second win from 7 attempts on the...
1: So runners are making their way to the boxes. This is race number 11 at Gunnedah Greyhounds. One is Molly Keeping at $19. Two is Shearwater Inn at $71. Unreal Style, three at $18. Danny Keeping, four at $8.50. Go Ford Blaze, five at $1.40. The favourite. Six is Serena Beach at $6. Now seven is Banjo's Fernando, 23 and Fog Hollow, the eight at $17. Runners will be called forward shortly as they make their way to the boxes. This is the 11th race on the card. They're heading into this race, the favourite, Go Ford Blaze, $1.40 pop. Now, I think of this race, the 7th's the one to beat Banjo's Fernando. I know it's at $23, but it was the second last time out, and I just think the outside draw's going to suit. I went the 7 from the 5 and Go Ford Blaze, who was a 4th a couple of starts ago, Dubbo, when Southbrook Merv defeated it. So I went 7-5, 6 in Serena Beach. Serena Beach was a 2nd, 4 starts ago at Dubbo. And the 4 Danny Keeping.

a fourth place three starts ago. Sign print, Stitch Gunnera is race number 11 on the program. First line goes forward. Molly Keeping, Unreal Style. Go forward, Blaze. And Banjo's Fernando. Shearwater in. Danny Keeping, Serena Beach. And Fog Hollow follows suit. And the light is green. The lower move set the go for the sign print Stitch. Gunnera 340, The Voyage. Ready for a break. Racing. Smart Getaway by Molly Keeping alongside Serena Beach, who goes to the lead. In third spot is Go Forward Blaze. Charging forward on the outside is Fog Hollow and Danny Keeping. Now on the outside is Banjo's Fernando with Unreal Style Shearwater in. But Go Forward Blaze, the pilot by 2.5 to 3, chasing Serena Beach. But Go Forward Blaze, too good. Got the cash from second spot in Serena Beach. And third over the line was Fog Hollow. They'll follow next in the latter stages by. I think you'll find here, it was a photo. You had Banjo Fernando, Unreal Style was driving. You also had Danny Keeping, Shearwater in, Molly Keeping, and the time will come up shortly of 1968. 5, 6, 8, and third. 7, Banjo's Fernando. 5, 6, 8, and 7. 6 by 2, the margin. 6, 6, 4, the first.

We're 45 seconds off here, race 9 at the Q. You've had the triple and quadrilla legs decided. We're now up to race 9, which is the 5th heat of the grade 5. Late scratching of the 4, so 2 place dividends on 1 pool and fixed bets placed before the late scratching of annoying aces late this afternoon or early this evening. 1.45 Thunder Arcade's been heavily tried to take out the event. Black figures all the way into $1.45. 4.40 Nando Whirlwind is on the second line, and the only other runner in singles is number 7, Won't Be Long. Now, I've misled you here. I do apologise. There's actually only 7 runners at the late scratching mark, so it is 2 place dividends either way. So ignore what I said a moment ago. It's 2 place dividends, 1 pool and fixed, irrespective of that late scratching. There's only a field of 6, so it was 7 reduced to 6 with that late scratching of annoying aces. $1.40 late now, Thunder Arcade. That pushes Nando Whirlwind out to $4.60 and $7 now for Won't Be Long. Coming forward, this is the Ipswich Tribune 5th grade. Field of 6 with the short price favourite Thunder Arcade, $1.40 in the red, and the green light is off. The roll, stand by. Away, Thunder Arcade, second last away, and copped a smack from the other favourite, Nando Whirlwind. Could be a new race now. Getting the lead is 2 to moment. Joining it is Smooth Supreme, and down the outside was Majestic Ethics. Thunder Arcade switches off them, but it's going to be 2 to moment. Wins by 2.5 lengths on the line. 2 to moment. Second out wide will be Won't Be Long. Third will go the way of Smooth Supreme, Majestic Ethics. Thunder Arcade has finished in second last spot, would you believe? And the other one that connected with it soon after the start, Nando Whirlwind, is 4.5 lengths away at the tail. 5-7-2-6 in an upset result. 5-7-2-6. 2 to moment, Lena Lang made. Aussie Infrared 2 to time. Accounts for the 7, Won't Be Long. Peter Wilson, Elaine Klassen, hooked on Scotch Pearl's Fly, and 2 is third. Smooth Supreme for Paul Graham. Superior Panama for Nando Holly. It's 5-7-2, 6 is fourth. 16-70 the run. 6-63 and 10-07, 2.25 by 1 in what was definitely an upset finish there. An upset result in race 9. They've crossed the line.

Rightio, runners are heading to the start. Final race here tonight. Very open, Zipping Wichita, the favourite. You're looking at a price here of $3 out from $2.20, so she's drifting. Parakeet number 7 sat backing here, $5 into $3.80. Trained by Cam Butcher. Parable Rico's gone the other way, number 8, $2.90 to $3.50. Uzo and Cokes at $8.50, number 1. And West on Burnie and Catch My Design, both around that $9 mark. So it's a fairly open race to end the night here. The Greyhounds are about to be placed away here. So race number 11, final race on the card. Lots of chances as the market's telling us here. Final race. It's been a good night of Greyhound racing, fairly competitive through the evening. And this is the final race, race number 11 here tonight. So lots of chances, and $2.90 Zipping Wichita jumps the favourite. Race number 11, about to load. Parakeet second pick at $3.80, Parable Rico at $3.80 as well. Almost set here, final race. Race number 11, green lights on, they're ready to run. Stand by here, they're ready. Set, away, even line here, down low. We've got Zipping Wichita, who's going to lead them early. Around the outside goes Catch My Design to second. Third placing, West on Burnie, copped a check. Going to fourth, Parable Rico, then Uzo and Coke. And out the back now, Parable Rico, but up the straight, Zipping Wichita clear. Catch My Design goes to second, but Zipping Wichita defeats Catch My Design and Parakeet. Fourth is West on Burnie, who copped a mid-race check from Uzo and Coke. And Parable Rico last in, time's around 19:49. Last favourite home, Zipping Wichita, number 2 is too good. Don Turner, the winning trainer, 5 is second, I should say. Catch My Design, and 7 grabs third. Parakeet, 19:49 the gallop. It's 2, 5, 7, and 4, take note. West on Burnie runs fourth, and he was specced in the market, copped the check mid race and ends up finishing in fourth. Margin is 3 lengths by a length and a half. It's 2, 5, 7, and 4.

the start now for race number 10. It is the Tier 3 Cup Final, effectively, the 333 Series Final. Never really understood the naming of this, but it's THR33. So I think it's 333 Series is what they're going for here. Fifth grade final, 9 comes out, 3 comes out, 10 gets a chance from box number 3. Does watch Shiraz in the red, white and blue. And the runners are at the boxes now. At the start, I'll move in pretty soon here. $2.60 now about the sharing. $4 for number 5, Son of Witchy. $5.50 for Surf's Up. And $4 now about the 5, who's been in pretty good form, looking for 3 straight. They're set to jump. Pretty even field for the 333 Series Final, the Tier 3 Final. They're set. And they're racing, pretty even line out, ripping it up left quickly with Surf's Up going forward now. Son of Witchy at them 3 wide. Surf's Up's going to go through and lead Son of Witchy through the first bend, ripping it up, just wanted to push to the outside, getting through Point Man makes a bit of a run at them. And then a break to Tracking Me, followed then by Keen on Kev, and well back at the end of the field, Vesta Bale with the reserve White Shiraz. They've jammed up near the lead. Surf's Up pressed by Son of Witchy, trying to get through Point Man. Son of Witchy hit the lead. There's the hat trick. Son of Witchy right down the middle is going to score. Son of Witchy got there by a length and a quarter, beat Surf's Up, and third great three-way go. Tracking Me ripping it up, all Keen on Kev. They got to Point Man in the last 50.

0: He was back third last at the end with Vesterbale and White Shiraz, son of Witchy again, 30.03. Number five. Sweeps down the centre of the track, has come on to beat the 2 second. Gee, it's a good go third. Four's prominent and gets the third ahead of number one, who was right down the outskirts tracking me. Number five, son of Witchy, three wins on the trot. Feral Frankie Aston Pride, prepared by Michael Bewley, has won all three races here. A fifth grade, no penalty, a tier three heat.
1: Here for race number 11. Just nine runners in the field. There is Michael Maximus. Gets the nod as the favorite here locally. We'll see if Michael Maximus can live up to that favorite status. And there goes Tomo Venator. Final runner in, number nine, Shimei Rubis, prior to Mr. Shinoya. Race number 11, 1,600 meters, nine runners in the field. All the runners are in. And they're off. Nice clean start from the field here as Riverbero heads out into the early lead, followed by pickup line. On the outside, Shimei Rubis, back behind Michael Maximus, Tomo Venator, followed on the inside, Argo Navis, up against the rails. Back outside comes Ecuador Mars, and lagging behind, Road Racing and Plasma at the back of the pack. As we hit that first turn inside Riverbero, but to the outside, Ecuador Mars makes his run. Riverbero battles back, holds that top spot as we round that second turn. Into the backstretch they go. Riverbero holds the lead on the inside. Half a length over Ecuador Mars in second. Third is pickup line, followed by Michael Maximus. And then comes Argo Navis on the outside, Shimei Rubis. Back to the inside, Tomo Venator. Then comes Plasma, and back of the pack, it remains Road Racing. As we head up out of the backstretch into that third turn, holding the lead at the top, Riverbero. Then comes Ecuador Mars. Michael Maximus is there as his pickup line. Followed behind by Argo Navis as we hit that final turn. And now we're racing, heading for home. Riverbero starting to fade. Pickup line moving forward on the outside. Michael Maximus coming with. Michael Maximus, pickup line. Michael Maximus now has that lead over pickup line. Argo Navis moving forward up into third. But it's Michael Maximus coming away with a victory over pickup line. Argo Navis in third, fourth to Road Racing. Michael Maximus, second victory in a row, third victory in his past five starts. He was the favorite here locally. He delivered. Pickup line comes in for second. Argo Navis in for third. And Road Racing in for fourth. Let's take a look at the replay coming down the stretch. Riverbero had been leading throughout. She was unable to hold back Michael Maximus and pickup line Michael Maximus. Surges forward in that final half of furlong and easily takes the victory here late. As you take a look at the overhead, number two, Michael Maximus in for the win. No doubt about it, over number five, pickup line in second place. Third place, number six, Argo Navis. Fourth place through number seven, Road Racing. And fifth place, center one, Plasma.
2: Now down behind the boxes here for race number nine on the program, the Wayside Butchery, Division 2 for the fourth graders. And it's a good betting race, really, isn't it? We've got $2.40 for Living, and he had the one run from Victoria in third here behind Crystal last time. And Lizzie's Girl, who's very good, she can jump on the lure and run. She's at $2.70. The second pick, and Buckle Up Menzie was just gathered in late last time out by Inspector Frank. He's a pretty strong dog. So good race, this one. Living at $2.40, $3.20 on one pool. Lizzie's Girl, $2.70. A little bit shorter than one pool at

0: 2:30 and Buckle Up Menzies 3:30 compared to 4:20 on the one pool. $11 the next best. Buckle Up Allura just came out to $13. Now it's 2:60 each of two. Living and Lizzie's Girl. Green light on. Good race. Race 9. We're set. Ready, and away they go. We'll be getting nicely living off the inside, so good speed. Up to second, then Buckle Up Menzies chasing hard. Up to third, then Buckle Up Savani from Lizzie's Girl. Then we've got Buckle Up Allura and back to last. Black Brush Cadet back to the inside. Down the back they run. Living in front in second place is Buckle Up Menzies. Third, Lizzie's Girl, about five off the lead. Then followed by Buckle Up Savani around the outside, Buckle Up Allura. And last of all, Black Brush Cadet living in front. In second place, Buckle Up Menzies. Lizzie's Girl back to the inside, runs on pretty well. In front, Living Lizzie's Girl down the outside with Buckle Up Menzies, but Living too good. Living goes home to score second as a photo finish. Maybe Buckle Up Menzies from Lizzie's Girl. Then we had Buckle Up Allura, Buckle Up Savani, and back there with them was Black Brush Cadet. And the run is 29 and 69 with a speed of 5:12 and 17:60. Number one, Living, goes home to score, leading pretty much all the way, having a second run on the stage for Graham Lawson. Good overall record. Has won the 15 races now from 46 lifetime starts. So good little money spinner for the new connections too. Number one, Living, goes home to score. Defeat six, Buckle Up Menzies in second place for Gary Johnson. Third to three, Lizzie's Girl for Nicole Howard. For the winner though, Living by plaintiff from submission. Goes home to score here. Fourth is number eight, Buckle Up Allura. 1, 6, 3 and 8. 29.69, 5.12 and 17.60 is the run after race number 9 here at Launceston. Nice performance by Living. Held them all at bay. Buckle Up Menzies tried hard, as did Lizzie's.
1: And this is over the 340. And well known, the favourite at $1.80. The 5 was a 7th in its last couple of attempts. I went the way of the 2, Clocking On, who had a 4th, 4 starts ago at Dubbo when Kurt was on top. This is a tough race to wrap up the card. I went 2, 4, 7 and 6. The 4 in Sister Creek is currently at $9. Had a 4th at Dubbo 4 starts ago when Scotch All Round took out the prize. Crypto Warrior about to move in alongside Gremlin Girl, well known and Mercurial High. So first line comes in, second line going forward of Clocking On, Sister Creek, Marking Time. Carter's Pharmacy to wrap up the card, and the green light is about to be switched on. Just waiting on one runner, Clocking On, now we're right. Light green, lower moves. Well known, the favourite at $1.95, the 5 for the Carter's Pharmacy, race 12. Set, ready. Racing. Good getaway by Gremlin Girl. Their speed, though, by Crypto Warrior. And Crypto Warrior went to the lead for Marking Time. On the outside, Mercurial High goes for. Now getting a run on the inside, Gremlin Girl. Clocking On with Sister Creek and Well Known. It's Crypto Warrior leading by 5. And Crypto Warrior is going to storm to victory. Crypto Warrior wins. Second spot will go to Marking Time from third spot, Gremlin Girl. They'll fall next in the latter stages by. He had Clocking On, Mercurial High, Sister Creek, Well Known. Time is 20.01. One on top, Crypto Warrior for Peter Midson. Asta Rupee and Princess Lace has got the cash. From 6 in Marking Time, David Harkin, Myra Demma, My Dixie, and third spot goes to 3, and that's Gremlin Girl, David Harkin, Barrera, and Motor City Gem. Interim numbers, I repeat, will be 1, 6, 3, and 2. 6.70 first split, 13.31 the run home. Time was 20.01. 1, 6, 3, and 2, the numbers coming through. Crypto Warrior has won the prize. Now it's paid 15.60 and 5.60 on the one pool. One, six, three, and two, race number 12 at Gunnedah Greyhounds.

runners are up at the start here, last 45 seconds prior to race 10. Scratch 2 Bellevue Aces, as well as the 9.

0: And 10, so we've only got the two place dividends again, and another shorty, and it wasn't a short early, I can tell you. It was $1.85. That was taken straight into $1.60, but it's trimmed all the way to $1.30 now. Grandiose Girl trying to give trainer Reg Hazelgrove another winner on the program. It was a winner in Good Time 3 ago, but has been beaten out of the placings twice since. But expected to bounce back here is $1.33 late to do so. $3.70 Bindi Booty. $4 in for Peter Sullivan for Bindi Booty. A litter sister to Name of Love, if I remember correctly. Just have a look at the breeding there in Name of Love earlier. No, forget that. Just under the same connections. Peter Sullivan is the trainer for Peter Wilson. Bindi Booty is a daughter of Feral Frankie and Talipa. $3.70 on the second line, Bindi Booty. $13 then for Midget Emerald, who's 12 out to 18, back to 13. And the red, Federal Blonde, was 8 into 5.50, but now goes to $15. I've tipped them 6, 8, 3, 1. 6 is favourite, $1.35. Green light on. Green is favourite, Grandiose Girl, normally a front runner, away. She began second. Box 5, Benny Moana got out hard. Here's Grandiose Girl whooshing on. I'll tell you what, she's 5 in front early. Bindi Booty to second. Federal Blonde to third. Behind them, Midget Emerald, Benny Moana, Lucy Burrow. One danger, no danger to Grandiose Girl. Scores 4.5 lengths on the line. 2 Bindi Booty. Federal Blonde third. Midget Emerald fourth. 6, 8, 1, and 3 for your first four. Then 7, 5, 4 behind that. Jeans Rum, Bentley Moana, and Lucy Burrow at the tail. Easy one in the end for the short price selected Grandiose Girl. Again, around the 16 and 5 seems to be the par mark for these better dogs tonight. 6.53, the early split. And assuming they'll run 10 plus, it'll be in the 16 mid to high 5. 16.56 is the time. 16.56. 6.53. 10.03. And our numbers are going in now. They are 6.81 and 3. 6.81 and 3. 4.25 lengths winning margin. 2.75. Second and third. She jumped sort of second to joint leader, but quickly accelerated. Put 4 on them in the first 50 to 60 metres and was never, ever likely to get beaten thereafter. 6.81 and 3. Grandiose Girl makes it a training and only double for Reg Hazelgrove, another member of the Tommy Show.
1: Time. Sartre is climbing the steps. They're already approaching before he's up there. But they're happy enough and sent on their way for the Pre-André Parot. And racing here, 10 of them, 3,550 metres. Mademoiselle Teen up there with Makani du Fenoir and Nathalie de Guy. Opening obstacle, touching down at the back, Maratona, and the leaders with Mataline de Guy. On the inside is Carda La Trobe. Luna Nostra is close up, that's white and black. And on the outside is Royal Cake R. As they get over there, second, Mataline de Guy. Deep on the track, the grey Macarney du Fenoir. Luna Nostra is in third. Carda La Trobe is in fourth. In orange is Mrs. Surf. In fifth position, ahead of Diviniska. It's in grey silks. Promise Tenue is next. That's mostly in blue. With Mademoiselle Teen on that one's outside as they jump their next obstacle. Mistake back in the field from Royal K-Car. And last of all is Maratona with the white sash on the red jacket as Makani du Fenoir leads over the fourth. Makani du Fenoir in the lead to Mataline de Guy in second. Hopping over it in third is Luna Nostra, the outside. Carda La Trobe on the inner, white jacket, blue braces. Out wide now is Diviniska. Switch to the outside of the field. Mrs. Surf, Fanny van der Lepine, is just in behind them, tracked by Promise Tenue. Maratona, and the one that's got detached is Mademoiselle Teen. Mademoiselle Teen is some way behind the other runners as they straighten once again and run towards their seventh. Makani du Fenoir. now being pressed. Maratona not very convincing at the back. Mademoiselle Teen getting tailed off as Divaniska now leads. Divaniska to Macarita Fenoir, Mataline de Guy in third, Luna Nostra the outside four with Mrs. Surf. And down there was Royal Cake R and nearly brought down Maratona. So Royal Cake R and Theo Chevalier on the deck there. As it is Divaniska, Macanidou Fenoir, and on the outer, Luna Nostra, Mataline de Guy is following them. Not a very good jump from Divaniska at that. Macanidou Fenoir was better, and Luna Nostra came through to take the lead. Luna Nostra, Macanidou Fenoir, Divaniska third. Fourth is Mataline de Guy. Mrs. Surf is still minding her own business, just in behind the leaders, and could play a part. On the outer is Carda La Trobe, and then Promesse Tenue. So after jumping this, there are the three hurdles in the straight. You can see the loose Royal Cake R chasing after the others. Maratona is going to have a mighty task to get involved from last place, but isn't actually that far behind them. As they make the run towards home, these fillies, and it is Luna Nostra. Luna Nostra to Macanidou Fenoir. Then Divaniska, Carda La Trobe, Mrs. Surf in orange is being shaken up. Mataline de Guy to the inside, then Promesse Tenue as they run to the second last. Luna Nostra with the advantage here, running to two out. Luna Nostra led by about three. Luna Nostra to in second position, chasing Mataline de Guy, then Mrs. Surf and Divaniska. Luna Nostra still with the advantage. Mrs. Surf going into hot pursuit now as they come to the last. Luna Nostra is over about three or four lengths clear of Mrs. Surf in second place. Then Mataline de Guy in third. Promise Tenue has run into fourth. Luna Nostra has the advantage. Mrs. Surf is gaining hand over fist. The line is coming. Mrs. Surf, how about that? Oh, for timing. Talk about it. It's Mrs. Surf. Yvan Delapine has got up in the dying strides. I must admit, coming halfway up the run-in, I thought she'd been given too much to do and she wasn't going to get there. And Mrs. Surf has denied Luna Nostra and then Mataline de Guy, and Promesse Tenue was in fourth. Mrs. Surf, 3.3, the winner. Second was number three, Luna Nostra, at 5.4. Third was number one, Mataline de Guy, at 11. And fourth was number six, Promesse Tenue, at odds of 42. 5, 3, 1, and 6 at Fontainebleau. And, well, Luna Nostra gobbled up, literally in the last stride, by Mrs. Surf.
2: It's a replay at Fontainebleau, so we should be right to go in pretty soon here once that replay disappears off the screen, which it does right away. So they are about to move in. We're nearly on start time. $1.45 Hurricane looks the class runner of the field. Maxi Grin's been in such good form. Winning form is good form. Dash Intention's one who can hit the start, and so can Heartland Willow. I think Holden Vale's a big price for a dog who does bob up in races like this and has done throughout his career. So the 8 are scratching, 5 of a vacant draw, 6 to go at it in the 11th race, and they are now moving in. Young race callers day up at Kilmore tomorrow. Look forward to heading up there to the gallops tomorrow afternoon for Young Race Callers Day. Paddy Doyle, Dane Barry, just to name a few that do call the greyhounds a fair bit, that'll be heading up there. Set to run now for race 11. Off and racing, Hurricane out beautifully down near the inside. Sails up to the inside, takes the early lead. Dash Intention tries to go with, but Hurricane's going to shoulder his way through and lead. By a length over Dash Intention, third Holden Vale, and then Maxi Grin, who moves into it. A break, Heartland Willow, and about 20 lengths away, Trendy Tommy, who took a tumble, but he is up and chasing. Hurricane now starts to assert superiority. Put 5 on Dash Intention, and then Holden Vale, who does thread through late, but it is all Hurricane. He's going to run some time. Hurricane put them to the sword late in 29-31. Hurricane by 9 lengths at the end will beat Dash Intention, Holden Vale and Heartland Willow in a close three-way go for the Miners, but I think in that order. Then Maxi Green and Trendy Tommy, after a tumble, he bounced to his feet very quickly and completed the course. 29-31, there's another fast run tonight. That's what he can do.

0: Home in 10:40. Gee, we're starting to rev up through the gears. Hurricane number two, the winner, powers away. Bernardo Magical Mavis, Brooke Ennis, Amanda Tullio has launched up the home straight to beat the four Dash Intention. Robert Conway at Bunyip, Bernardo Red Hot Chevy, and number one was third, Holden Vale, Luke Harris, Christo Bale, and Hay Allen ahead of number three back into fourth placing. But Hurricane, he's a smart type. He's a hard railer, had a good draw tonight, and with the aid of that insight, he was able to drive out and lead 507 1891 home in 10:40. That is a statement as we count down to a few of the big races here fast approaching, and maybe even a Hume Cup might be a target for Hurricane based on the way that he's just savaged the line there home in 10:40.
1: Now Greyhound Team of the Boxes here for race number 10 on the program. The last of the evening, the Sires on Ice Division 2 restricted win event. And the race favourite is number 8, Rojo Maximus, who's around that 2.30 quote for Robin Grubb. Wasn't far away last time in the race won by Buckle Up Savani on the 5th of October. Wasn't that far away at the end of the race. Certainly suited by the wider draw tonight. And it's had the 15 starts for 2 wins. Best time on the track here from box 4 is 30 and 24. It's your favourite in the last on the program. And around now it's a $2.50 is the pink. So it runs the favourite. We've got, well, in commission also is number 2, which is Buckle Up Aoife at around the 360 quoted from $5. It's been fairly consistent. Ran a good third, four runs ago here by Buckle Up Brisk. And then some moderate performances, but does draw box number 2 today. We've got Mystic Gaze, who on its best form will be his big chance in this. It's not racing at its absolute optimum at the moment. Mystic Gaze is 3.10 out to $3.90 for the Patrick Ryan kennel. Does draw the inside again. Having its first look at the Launceston track and distance. Has run over the sprint journey here, but first time over the 5.15. It's at $4.20 now. We've got Neptune Fireball's probably been best back late for Butch Devereaux. That win earlier today. Had the 16 starts for 2 wins. Has gone 29.87 at Launceston from box number 4. Draws box 6 tonight with a vacant box on its inside. So it's an interesting race, the last. Market order. It goes the 8, Rojo Maximus around 2.25 now. 2, Buckle Up Aoife at 3.80. Mystic Gaze at 4.20. Neptune Fireball at 4.20. Then a few outsiders. Rico Hulk 34. 41, Rothwell Kane. Sharon Scooter, $51, the outsider of the field. We've got Greyhound Racing tomorrow afternoon in Hobart. First gets underway there at a little bit of a later start tomorrow with daylight savings at 12.20. First of 10 tomorrow at Hobart at 12.20. Now, we're about to be boxed shortly for the last on the program here. It's been a great night of Greyhound Racing, some good finishes. And the race favourite in the last, number 8, Rojo Maximus, around that 2.25 quote, has been that most of the day. Neptune Fireball at 4.20. We're about to be boxed shortly for the last on the program. 2.25, Rojo Maximus, 4.20. Neptune Fireball, 3.80. Buckle Up Aoife and 4.20 Mystic Gaze. So plenty of chances for the last. Good luck with your investments. This is the last at Launceston, race number 10. Green light is on. Here comes the lure. Favourite out in the pink. Narrowly. We're set. Away they go. Brojo Max was away reasonably well. Rothful Kane was fast away. Then going through on the inside, Mystic Gaze is coming across. Brojo Maximus. Brojo Maximus and Mystic Gaze go together. Up to third, Rico Hulk, then followed by Rothful Kane for the back of the field. Then to Rico Hulk, makes up some ground. Then we got Buckle Up Aoife back there with Neptune Fireball. Off the back they go. Brojo Maximus took over out by 2. In second place, Mystic Gaze trying hard. Rico Hulk. But if you're on Brojo Maximus, get Nick Hugh, Brother Fox. Brojo Maximus goes home a score. Beat Rico Hulk, flying for third. Maybe Neptune Fireball from Mystic Gaze. Then we had Rothwell Kane, well back in the field, Buckle Up Aoife and Sharon Scooter back towards the tail. 30.06 the run, split of 5.25 and 17.90, and a good solid win for the favourite in the last, Rojo Maximus. Takes out the last on the program, streaming away in the run home.

0: Rojo Maximus for Robin Grubb, who brings up a cunning double on the program, winning with in race 8 with Lenina Miss, takes out the last with Rojo Maximus. By Feral Frank from Pico Ken, brings up win number 3 now from 16 Lifetime Starts. Second of the four, Rico Hulk for Glenn Howlett, the winner though, by Feral Fraggy from Pico Can. Second of four, Rico Hulk, Glenn Howlett. Third goes to 6, Neptune Fireball, Butch Deverell. Fourth to 1, Mystic Gay. So it is 8, 4, 6, and 1 on the last on the program. 38, 4, 5, 25, and 17.90. Winner pays around 225 and 240 on the one pool. Rico Hulk.
1: Out of trap two, it's a well-backed runner here in favourite. 7-2 into 11-4. This is race 7. Fly High Star in trap 1 at 7-2 for Paul Meek and the Keep It in the Family Syndicate. Ballymac Elijah running out of trap 2 at 11-4 for Dalton Smith. Shockwave to Hell runs out of trap 3 at 7-2 for Kay Harrison. Willie's Wonder in trap 4 for Fields Racing and Michael Field. 3-1 chance. Linear Rose in trap 5 at 9-2. Another Michael Field trained runner. Yomra Orphelia running out of trap 6 at 5-1 for Chris Gilbert. I guess Chris's first runner today. Pardon by Miss Gilbert and Mr. Nardone. Coming forward then, joint favourites now, the 1 and the 2, 3-1 joints. It's then 7-2 the 4, 9-2 the 5, 4-1, in fact 4-1 the 3, 9-2 the 5. 6-1 Yomra Orphelia. Dunstall Parks, 12.42, the runners behind the traps. Down the card, 11-4 joints, 1-2, 4-1, 7-2, 9-2, and 6-1. Loading about to get underway. Kate Harrison with a runner here, has had a very good meeting thus far. The 6 races we've had, Kate Harrison has won 3 of them. Looks now to make it a full-timer with Shockwave Suhail, who's not without support. 5-4, standby. So the hare is on the move for race 7 at Dunstall Park. Joint favourites in 1 and 2. It's open and we're away. 2 a start and 2 is the first to show. Ballymac Elijah, 4 now, looking to show some pace into the first bend. 3, 5, 6 and the back marker 1. They swing off the second bend and now 4 noses to the front. Willie's Wonder down the far side has the advantage from 2, 3, 5, making ground 1. The back marker is 6. Down towards the third bend. Willie's Wonder still with the call for Michael Field. This lightly raised saw, the Marsh 25 still has the advantage from 2, 5, and 6 and off the last bend. It's 4 careering away in great style. 6 is powering up the home straight. Not going to get there. But 4, 6, 5 at Dunstall.

Billy's Wonder got the better of Trap 2 off that second bend and went on to land the spoils in good style. Two wins from seven, eye-catching performance from the runner-up.

Righto, come on. We're not even on our screen yet.

$4 Butternut Queen, who has to be given a winning hope. And Lauren's Baby is a firmer in a $4.60. The year of four runners and single digits. We go then to $26 Aces Rose off the red. 8463, my thoughts. 8463.

0: excuses for last time. He didn't win his group on the near side, but he ran pretty well within that group, and the far side, as so often happens, a red car was the spot to be. But he's got a couple of wins on his dance card this season. He won at 60 red car, 67 at Hamilton, and today he races off 69, so he's only £2 above his last winning mark. He's down there at the gate now, I think, isn't he? Yeah, his ride is just getting back on board.
1: THI for Ian Jardine. His horses are going well at the minute. Winner at Hexham over the weekend, had horses running well at York as well. He had a winner down at Southwell on Saturday. So his team are in good order at the minute. Jack Lochnan taking the ride. He, as you mentioned in the paddock, is looking for his first winner.
0: He's had 20 odd rides, hasn't he?
1: He has. Yeah. If he rode his first winner here, I think he'd ride his first winner quicker than his brother did.
0: Is that right?
1: I'm sure it took Billy over 30 to get off the mark. It didn't hold him back.
0: It's a terrible job by Billy Lochnan there. So good luck to Jack here. His ride, it's a bit of a mixed bag. It's an impressive win at Hamilton, and then a pretty... just okay at best, fourth at the same venue. As for the favourite, Motowar Red, it's easy to make a case for him because he'd been consistent prior to that win, Chris, hadn't he? He'd run several good races in this type of grade. It was deep ground at last week. It was a mile and a quarter, so slightly different conditions here, but he's only £2 higher, and the way he glided into contention suggests he's just in really good form. His rider, Kaylee, has only had 8 rides. She's had 1 winner. It came, I think, on her first ever ride on Doon the Glen. So she's made the most of limited opportunities so far. That is number 9, about to go in. Ibn Al Thieb, cheek pieces need to have a really positive effect because he's not been showing a lot recently. I want a quick word on Pradinapal, Chris. We mentioned him in the paddock. 4 from 4, hot streak for Tony Carroll in the spring. Only £2 above his last win at Ripon. He wasn't fancied on his Archie Watson debut in that amateur riders Cambridgeshire, but he travelled quite nicely for a long way, wasn't disgraced in 6th, and with Brodie Hampson on board, I would expect him to be one of the better longer shots here.
1: Yeah, he certainly knows how to get his head in front, doesn't he? And as you said, Newmarket stable debut last time out, wasn't a bad run by any means. Efron, now with Amy Collier back on board, he's behaving again.
0: Oh no, he needs to be withdrawn, Chris, now, doesn't he? I think he flung himself to the ground there, didn't he? That was complete bad temper on his part.
1: Yeah. Don't think he'll be running. And so that will leave a few of the Motowar is still out the back. So is Medita, who has Aaron Cagney.
0: That's Medita, isn't it?
1: Board, yeah. About to go forward.
0: Slightly
1: less racing than someone.
0: Yeah, she's only had 9 runs. She's won 1 of them. It was a pretty good performance 3 starts ago when 4th at Redcar. Good ground. The ordinary at Beverly and Air on soft. Announcement coming through, Chris.
1: Yeah, Efron withdrawn. There will be a rule 4. Was there in the market.
0: Still have 8 runners, I think, for the each way. 1, 2, 3, don't we?
1: Yeah, still have... 3 places for the each way back as Pradinapal has gone forward into stall 8. That is Efron, who has been withdrawn. So the last one to load will be Motowarid. With that in mind, let's get up to the commentary box and say good afternoon to Darren Owen.
2: Good afternoon, Chris and Graham and everybody. We're looking at the air winner Motowarid to complete the lineup. Motowarid going in. That's it, they're set. At the 9 furlong start for the amateur riders race, and they're off. Motowarid walks out of the stalls just to confirm Efron was withdrawn. So through the first of 9 furlongs, the joint racing TV now amateur jockeys handicap. Star start smartly into stride to the outside, and up along the inner is the grey Ibn Al Thieb, dark blue and yellow jacket of Lone Piper, who's between horses. THI is to the wide outside, just taken back now. Early strides down the far side. The last two are Mudita and Motowarid, but it is Star Start Lone Piper. Those two being followed by Ibn Al Thieb, THI, yellow and white quarter, so Philly Eilish to the rail. Pradinapal is held up from Mudita, and Motowarid and Kaylee Williams bringing up the rear. So they're making the run now towards the end of the back, and it is Star Start who continues in front for Charlie Parker. Leads by around about 3 lengths to Ibn Al Thieb second, and then half a length away to Lone Piper in the dark blue and yellow, followed by Philly Eilish, THI, and Pradinapal. And then a major break to the other two, Mudita, Motowarid. Top of the straight, half a mile left to go. Star.

0: that leads them in and leads by a good 2.5 lengths at least to Ibn Al-Thib, with the outsider Lone Piper right there, that one in a prominent position. Rail runner is Philly Eilish, followed by Pride and Nepal in the maroon and white jacket to the right. THI in the purple and yellow. Motawared and Mudita are the last two, making the approach now to the final quarter of a mile. Star Start given the hurry up. Ibn Al-Thib trying to challenge. Here comes Philly Eilish in the yellow and white between horses for Shea Holton. Wide of those then, Pride and Nepal. Motawared trying to pick up pieces, and they're heading now towards the last furlong, and it is Ibn Al-Thib and James Hills in front of Philly Eilish in second, and then Star Start and Motawared in the run to the line. Ibn Al-Thib, Philly Eilish is trying to come back. Ibn Al-Thib and Philly Eilish, probably just Ibn Al-Thib from Philly Eilish. Motawared and Star Start were in behind.
1: Hair on the move. Over in five. And at Dunstall Park, we are racing. Two was slowly away. Five, first to show, Cara Trixie. Now the favourite really does turn the screw and goes on. Three or four lengths clear of three, four. Battling for second, but it's Trav Five. Cara Trixie for Ross Williams is clear. Three and four staying on, but five wins. 5-3-4 at Dunstall.

another. So right at the post, Born This Way, the 13-8 favourite. Amandari's 100-30. Fortimate Henry at 4-1. Solo Quest also 4-1. 12-1 Olympiakos, 16-1 Pigou, and 150-1 Stellamax. Loading soon for race number one.

imagine they'd be doing massively good times. I know the ground's drying out here, but it's, as I say, it's quite a headwind they're running into here. And I'll probably hold back the times a fraction. So runners now moving in. Ford McHenry is forward already. Stella Max into stall number 5. Now Amandari coming up, along with Olympiakos. Olympiakos is now in. Amandari, stall number 7.

liking the look of the stalls at the moment. Might just be reaching for the blindfold. Meantime, the favourite moving up, Born This Way. He goes in nice and calmly. So waiting on Bigu. Good afternoon, everybody. Let's hope Piggy goes in. Cooperating now with the blindfold on. He's about halfway in. Piggy is now in. Ready to go. And they're off. Amandari was very slowly away as they race over 7 furlongs in the Shape Engineering EBF Novice Stakes, and the Grey Olympiakos is out there early on, leading narrowly from Stella Max, the big outsider beforehand. And then close up is Pigou. Want to give a few issues loading. Far side is Fort McHenry in the gold and black silks. At the length of the

Then back to Born This Way under Tom Marquand, the white jacket with the black cap. Then solo Quest, Kieran Schumacher, the orange sleeves and cap. And Amandari, who missed the start, is now racing a shade keenly now, latching onto the main body of the field. They continue to race up towards halfway. Olympiakos leading just a steady gallop. Olympiakos from in second, the nudged along Stella Max. Close up behind him is Pigou. Over toward the right-hand side is Fort McHenry and Paddy Bradley. Then Amandari is now being shaken up. Born This Way just trapped in behind rivals at the moment. Solo Quest over on the far side trying to get involved as well. Racing now down inside the final quarter mile. Olympiakos now joined by Fort McHenry. Far side, Solo Quest. Born This Way needs to finish between rivals now. That white jacket finding his way through. Solo Quest has got the lead now from Olympiakos. Born This Way, racing a bit green now, looking to challenge inside the last. Solo Quest hounded by Born This Way, who's trying to get up near the line and does get up near the line. Born This Way wins a shade cheekily from Solo Quest, and then came Olympiakos clear from Pigou.

0: Stephen Lee's horses. There's contrary to law in view for Johnny Murta and Ben Cohen, who have had a cracking run of things off late. Ben did a wonderful season. I suppose a contrary law, 1 from 8, relatively lightly raised for a contest like this. Done no favours with the draw the last two starts. Drawn low at the Curragh last time, even on that part of the Curragh. Most of the action was further away. And at Roscommon had the highest draw on that occasion. Probably remains in form as well. And the win was on good ground at Fairy House, so has a little bit to prove, just to make sure the horse is okay, but top of the market. We're going to get a good pace for the likes of Lala Lucrative, number 11, only beat by a course specialist, Stoll. He is a prominent racer, and he's 2 from 3 here as well. That one's got a good stall, a draw in stall 2, to be prominent. Another one, even further inside, stall 1 for horse number 4, Min on View. Another one, very well drawn to attack for a front runner. But an £8 rise for that recent win gives her plenty more to do. Save the 6 is possible, the very soft ground differ at Bellew's Town, and we're talking soft ground here today as well. And you mentioned that Earls was fancied by Johnny Ward.
1: Yeah.
0: Could get the run of the race. Ideal World Earls, who likes soft ground. We know the veteran from some years ago used to come over here and win races. And should get a strong pace to aim at. But you might know your fate early on in the race here, because, as I say, the likes of Lala Lucrative, stall 2 and stall 1, Min on View, will definitely go forward, or try and go forward. And if one of them gets to the front and have a decent time of it, it'll be certainly in their favour.
1: Yeah, I think there might be a bit of pace pressure. I think a few of them will want to get on with it. Here, Mercurial, Lala Lucrative, Selective Power, possibly Min on View. They're loading his Don.
2: Thanks, Angus. Yes, plenty of pace on. Min on View comes in here in the back of a good win the last day at Down Royal, and she won nicely in the end. She did get an £8 hike for that, though. But she's a filly who comes into the race in really good form. But Irish Cesarewitch hero, Patrick McGettigan on board. Sorry, Cesarewitch, not Irish Cesarewitch. There's our mark of country to law. He's been strong in the market. He's 130. Lala Lucrative into 92 for 5-1. Mercurial, a 5-1 shot in from 6s. 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Save the 6s. She's out to 8-1 from 13-2. She's too cool into 10-1 from 14. It's 11-1 and better the rest. But country to law, when he won at Fairy House back in July, he did look like a horse who was going to go on to much better things, and the runner-up Rappel went and won next time at Limerick off the same mark. He only got home by a short head that day, but he got a £7 hike for it. And just things haven't gone as well a little bit since then. Even the last day at the Curragh, he was drawn in stall 2, and the first 4 home came from stalls 6, 12, 19 and 13, and he kept on well on the far side. He was only beaten 4¾ lengths by Novella's Bar, Jimmy Barco's horse, and he's just a horse that's been knocking on the door. That was over 6 furlongs on soft ground. The step back up and trip today should suit. The yard's in really good form. Sandy Murtha sent out Pink Venom to win the big race there at Nace on Saturday, the Birdcatcher. Veneer was a good winner yesterday as well. There's Lala Lucrative, Matthew Smith's horse, on his way in. He's one of the main players.

0: as well, but it looks like they're all in.
1: Head off, and again his handicap, it's run over 7 furlongs, a good start made by La La Lucrative. Leaves a couple of lengths on settling down from Minon View, close as Mercurial. 3 lengths to save the sixes, but alongside Earls, then She's Too Cool, Nakamura, and Contrary to Law. Selective Power now in red, yellow, and black, followed by Java Wood and then Gypsy Queen. Breaking Dawn, Solomon, and Girl Bear. They're well spread out, making the bend at the bottom of the track. The leader is La La Lucrative, followed by Minon View. The difference between them, 3.5 lengths. Third is Mercurial, and fourth is Save the Six, being followed to halfway by She's Too Cool, then Earls, Contrary to Law. Driven along is Nakamura, and they're followed by Selective Pardon Java Woods. They come round the home turn. La La Lucrative and Robbie Corgan out in front of Minon View and Patrick McGettigan. Third is Mercurial and Jimmy Dalton. Little has changed up front, followed with 2.5 furlongs to go by Save the Sixes, and then comes Contrary to Law and She's Too Cool onto the two. La La Lucrative, the leader. From Minon View, Mercurial, Save the Sixes, Contrary to Law. To the outside is She's Too Cool, followed by Earls and Java Wood and Gypsy Queen and Nakamura. Selective Power weakens, and then Solomon Girl Bear and Breaking Dawn. But the one they've got to go and reel in here is La La Lucrative, gone second in the closing stages. And closing the gap is Contrary to Law, well inside the final furlong. And Contrary to Law has got up and beaten La La Lucrative. Third, Mercurial and Minon View in fourth. Quick consolation for Ben Cohen and Johnny Murthy.
0: Contrary to Law has done this well. He looks like a classy horse and given a fine ride by Ben Cohen. He stalked in behind. He's a horse who does like to be ridden like this back in the field early on when he won at Ferry House back in July. He came from an improbable position to get up and win by a short head, and he's been delivered with a well-timed run by Ben Cohen up towards the outside. La La Lucrative, he gave it a really good go from the front. Robbie Colgan got out in front, got the better of Minon View for the lead.

36 at Marseille Borély is a 1200 metre class 4 claiming contest for 3-year-olds and older. And my selections for this race are 8, 1, 2 and 5. Number 8 is Kalinchka. Kalinchka was racing well before a break, has failed to place in 2 starts since June, including finishing 5th in a handicap at Deauville a couple of months ago. Improvement is expected. Number 8, Kalinchka. Number 1 is Glanworth. Glanworth put behind 5 disappointing efforts to win a 1200 metre handicap at Shaunsley by half a length, leading throughout. Makes first visit to this track and can double up. Number 1, Glanworth. Number 2 is It's Pistachio. It's Pistachio narrowly came out on top of a claimer at Deauville by a neck, but failed to follow up when 10th in a 1400 metre claiming contest at the same venue. May bounce back. Number 2, It's Pistachio. And number 5 is Saskatoon. Saskatoon has failed to place in 6 most recent appearances, finished 4th in a course of distance handicap on most recent appearance, and will be thereabouts. Number 5, Saskatoon. 8, 1, 2 and 5 are the selections for race 6 at Marseille Borély.

Ashanti's success. Kalinska, meanwhile, tonight a hat-trick bid on her penultimate start at Nancy, ran fifth at Deauville back in August. That was her second start off a layoff. Anthony Krestis on board. Kalinska for local trainer Jerome Renier. Tollier steps in and Smile For Me will be the last one in. Race 6 at Marseille. Off and racing. Rather awkward start for the red jacket of Woolwood as they race over 1,200 metres for this Class 4 claimer. Away alertly was the Best Glory in the pink jacket with the grey chevron. Matches strides with one of the joint favourites,

Inska, who's free and headstrong in the brown jacket on the inside. This pair followed by It's Pistachio and Glamworth, one out, one back. The front five completed by Woolworth, who has made ground on the running rail to sit in midfield. Rosseni shot behind those with the purple cap. Couple of lengths away, Letolier in the stars. Back to Saskatoon on the inside of the nose-banded Smile for Me. Homeward bound, less than 600 metres to go. It's Anthony Krastis aboard Kalinska. Leads by a couple of lengths. It's Pistachio, shorter route, now angling out for an effort. Right there to the best, Glory and Glamworth is staying on down the centre. Good headway from Woolwood against the fence as they tackle the last 150. It is Kalinska out in front here. Very game. Leads by a couple of lengths. Glamworth getting through for second, but Kalinska. Kalinska will win from Glamworth in second place. Tight for third, involving It's Pistachio and the Rosseni Shop. The winner from one in second place. Third is a photograph. Might just be It's Pistachio, but that is very, very tight. So Kalinska the winner from one in second place. Two and six in a third place photograph.

going to head to Romford. Last race of the afternoon there, 2.14, A12 the grade. Reese and Jess is the odds-on favourite here at 5-6 for trainer Tommy Batchelor, having been back down from 10-11 in the market. 5-2 trap one, that's Faris Cash Out, opening up at 2, so just slid out touch in the betting. Bit of move here for Droopy's Pedigree from 11s into 8s for Alison Kelly Pilgrim. Now this is a regular at this A12 level, so there's nothing obvious here lurking in the form lines, but the 11-1 may be considered just a touch too big, and punters have acted accordingly. Now down to 8-1 Droopy's Pedigree, ran down the field behind the greyhound My Last Dog last time. It's 5-1 trap 5, this is 2 under par. Who's representing Marlene Westwood as well as the 1. 6-1 Hawkfield Kiri, or even Hawkfield Kiki on the outside for Martin Wiley. 7-1 is Black Rose Venus, second runner for AKP. They are on their way to the traps then for the 2.14, so no reason, Jess, at a shade of odds on here to bag the final race. Fourth run since dropping down from A11. Hasn't won a race since the middle of June, but that was in A10, so might all click here for no reason, Jess. Four career wins from 28 all told at Romford. Finished down the field in a trouble run behind El Regreso last time. So up to the boxes. Three winning favourites so far at Romford. Will we get a fourth? Getting ready to go behind.

Derby 2:14. That's more money for Drupi's Pedigree 7-1.

kicking off and the race away. 5-2 under par, got a good start here, one of the long shots. Three's trying to get a pitch, but we need to clear one, and they brushed and came together as six nips around the outside. Hortfield Kiki, one in second, Faris Cash out, three. Still there with a chance, Aries and Jess in third place between Greyhounds. Then comes four, Black Rose Venus, and two under par, and last is Droop is Pedigree. Gamble not coming off there, off the home bend. Three working hard, no reason. Jess has hit the front inside the distance, and will take this, the Jolly wins. Four, Black Rose Venus, one, Faris Cash out. Fourth at Newcastle, and then keen early on when running with a modicum of promise, 7.5 lengths, and last time out. Sneaking Pete, the yards had 1 2-year-old winner in 5 years, nothing in two runs of 5 and 6 furlongs to suggest he's going to be up to making a splash here. So 1 to 3, Vegas Smile. Blue Pete, 5-2, 40 and 125-1, the other pair. I always sort of applaud Musselburgh for trying to attract a nice horse or two here and putting on novice races, but

0: They must look at it sometimes and think, oh, four runners and a 1-3 favourite. Why don't we just sling on another class 5 handicap? Yeah.
1: Well, I suppose it's this type of horse that there aren't loads of them locally, are there?
0: And exactly that. Yeah. So you're relying on
1: people,
0: you know, Yorkshire,
1: them their way.
0: Yorkshire Midlands and Southern trainers to send them. But we have what we have, and people think he's a good thing. Vegas Smile, because he's gone from 4-11 to 1-3 to 10-3 on now 5-2 for Blue Pete, and you would think it's going to be straightforward tactically with Vegas Smile rolling along, not at a strong pace early on, but trying to unleash the same kick that got him a break on the field last time out, just over 2 from home.
1: Yeah, they were prompt to the start, weren't they? And they're now going behind, and they can load up sharply. Then we're going to be off to time here. It's another thing that Musselburgh were good at, getting races off to time.
0: Yeah, better than some. The horse in the same colours as the second favourite here, Blue Pete. What's he called? Cool Angel?
1: Yes.
0: Cool. Well, is he going to run again this season, do you think? Because he's thriving, isn't he?
1: I think there's the Wentworth, isn't there, over 6 furlongs listed race at
0: Donny's
1: Doncaster
0: last meeting, yeah.
1: That they would potentially look at. I mean,
0: he's knocking on the listed Group 3
1: now. I think he won off 103 at the weekend, so, you know, you're kind of looking at that. They've obviously got Big Mojo Breeders' Cup bound,
0: yeah,
1: in the same colours.
0: Happy days for the owners. Cool Angel slightly lucky not to have won 3 in a run, because he was drawn way out west at York at the Ebor Festival, wasn't he, when he ran well 3 starts back. But let's get back on point here. What do you think, Chris? Am I right in thinking this might be a bit tighter than the market suggests?
1: Yeah, I think you probably are. I do think that Blue Pete might just improve for the step up and trip. Having said that, I thought Vegas Smile was relatively impressive, and it was backed up by the time on his most recent outing. Here we go.
2: He rolls. Favourite's just rearing there, Vegas Smile. And they're off. 4 of them depart from the 7 furlong start, and it's the British European Breeders' for Novice Stakes. Favourite Vegas Smile in front. A Blue Pete is in front of Sneaking Pete, and Dodger has got the purple and white diamond jacket close to the rail. But Vegas Smile is the leader and has a lead of just over a length over Blue Pete and the other two together. The rail runner Dodger to the outside is the complete outsider Sneaking Pete, and they're now leaving the back. So they've gone 1/4 mile, and it is Vegas Smile looking for a second course and distance success. Vegas Smile on the side of the course leads by a length. Blue Pete in the red and blue quarters, second place. There is a gap of around about 2.5 lengths. The other two are both ridden along. Dodgem is in third. Sneaking Pete last of the quartet, and the homeward bound passing halfway. Vegas Smile is continuing in front for Sam James. Leads by around about a length and a half to Blue Pete. Dodgem and Sneaking Pete are trying to get on terms, but at the moment making very little impression. With 1/4 mile left to go, Sam James pushing away on the favourite, Vegas Smile, to try and shake off Blue Pete, who's stepping up in trip today. A furlong and a half left to go. It's Vegas Smile and Blue Pete. These two clear the other two, Dodgem and Sneaking Pete. A full furlong to gallop. It's Vegas Smile chased by Blue Pete inside the final furlong. Vegas Smile, Blue Pete determined to try and make a race of it. Vegas Smile from Blue Pete in the run to the line. That's 2 course and distance wins for Vegas Smile. It makes all. Vegas Smile beats Blue Pete. These are a mile clear of Dodgem and Sneaking Pete.
1: Vegas Smile lands the odds and follows up that 4.5 length victory from last time out with a fairly cosy success, giving weight to Blue Pete. Could be quite taken by that. He was back to short odds as well. He returns the 1-4 favourite for Carl Burke and Sam James, Graham.
0: 1, 2, 3, 4 down the card, and in that order from the start. And once again, he's shown a real enthusiasm, nice controlled aggression, handle a bend really well. That's going to augur well for next year if he's going to go, you know, to places like Chester maybe, because he's got that athleticism and easygoing style. And although there was a point when you thought Blue Pete might just give him a shake, it was fairly short-lived, because when Sam James gave him a couple of cracks, he found plenty, and he's nicely on top in the final furlong. You have to think that Blue Pete's probably run to a very similar mark as last time, which means that Vegas Smile's gone from being the 79 race.
3: 6 Dira Moon at 9-4. 11-4 for Abel Tasman. Quintillion's 100-30. Status Symbols 11-2. There's been support behind Good Job on his debut. A Son of 60s Icon, 20s into 10s. On 10-1, Spong Hill. 25s about Gilderoy. Lorisha at 66. Salagosta, 100.

50-1, 300-1 for Kirill. At the post for race number two, Stuart 224, the British EBF restricted novice stakes. Key bit of form, really, that running between Abel Tasman and Dear Moon on that run at Bath from 30 days ago. There was a length and three quarters between them. A £7 turnaround here for Dear Moon today. Clearly on the weights, entitled to reverse the form. Dear Moon has actually run since then, when finishing second behind Please Don't Go at Goodwood over the mile and a quarter 19 days ago. But that form from two runs back for Dear Moon, and for the last time for Abel Tasman, the key bit of form perhaps for this contest. Interesting money here behind the three. Good job, isn't it, for Harry Charlton. The horse is a half brother to a winner over 9 furlongs. She's a pretty useful horse, isn't she, Opal Tiara? She won in group company. Half brother to that one. Dan never saw the course, but clearly a nice starting point for Good Job. And I guess a few people have thought he's probably a bit big on debut, given the pedigree, given it's a fairly winnable race despite the numbers. 9-1 now. 9-1, Good Job. Here from 20-1 initially. The other debutant is number 10, Spong Hill. He's a filly by Saxon Wadia. Dan was quite a stayer. She won over nearly 2 miles in France, Moon Palace. Quintillion improved plenty from first run to second run, didn't he, with that run here over 9 furlongs. Wickhurst Park last time. That's a fair bit of form. The overwhelming piece of form in this lineup, as I say, with that meeting between Abel Tasman and Dear Moon, but Abel Tasman's debut form has been boosted about 10 times since, with looking very strong form from debut. It's starting to load now. Lorich has gone in. Now moving up Kirill.

now moving up. Good job. He's been quite nicely backed. 20s into 9-1. Adair remains 2-1 favourite. 11-4 Abel Tasman. 7-2 Quintillion. Status Symbol at 6s. 9-1 Good Job. 10 Spong Hill and 33-1 and Vigabar.

It goes Abel Tasman, Caldera Moon. Just waiting on Gilda Roy. He was the first one to head down the post, will be the last one to load. Due up here in stall 8. The son of Cracksman for second race course start today. Gilda Roy moving up and going in. So set for race number 2. And they're off and racing away. Orager pushed away from the start as they go a mile and a quarter, these juveniles, for the British EBF Restricted Novice Stakes. Abel Tasman up there early on, together with Quintillion. And with those, a status symbol. Gilda Roy not far behind them. They're racing ahead of Orager. Derry Moon going up now to grab the lead, clearly by a length over Quintillion and Abel Tasman. Gilda Roy, status symbol, are the next ones. Wide across the course, down the far side. Lorager chasing them up, and then came Good Job, who attracted some support just before the off. Big white face there is Salagosta under Dara Keenan. Second to last is Kirill, who's got the first time visor, and Spong Hill on debut in yellow and white as they pushed along back Marco to exit out of the far side. Abel Tasman by length over Quintillion, running in second. Dear Remains in third with Gilda Roy and the yellow jacket in fourth. Black and pink to the inside. Lorager is currently in fifth place under Reese Klasabak, and then Stasis Symbol and Good Job in the red and the white. Then came Salagosta and Kirill, so that one's in

side. That marker, they still pushed along Swan Hill. They continue their run now up the home straight and about to race inside the final half a mile. It is Abel Tasman and James Doyle leading by half a length over Quintillion. Darren Moon's third, Lorridge's fourth. Good job goes okay at this point, just in behind rivals. And then came Whistle Wide about Gilderoy, followed by Status Symbol to the inside. Then Kirill trying to pick up the pace. Lorridge had ridden Spong Hill likewise, and then Salagosta inside the final two and a half. It's Quintillion between horses. Darren Moon now pushed up. Abel Tasman to the inside remains well there. Gilderoy trying to come into it, and then Good Job followed by Lorridge and Status Symbol. They're racing inside the final furlong and a half, and Quintillion now goes for home. Quintillion chased by Gilderoy, Darren Moon, Abel Tasman can't go on now, back in fourth. It's Quintillion under Callum Shepherd inside the final half a furlong by two lengths out of Darren Moon and Gilderoy, and Quintillion is off the mark today. Quintillion the winner from Darren Moon. Gilderoy back in third, then Status Symbol clear from Abel Tasman and Good Job.

0: It's Division 1 of the North 60 handicap, over 7 furlongs, 111 yards. Monaco Rocket is strong enough at the head of the market here. 5-2, 130 Gold Rush Kid and Buttermere Ridge is next in, 13-2. And a bit of support for that in the last couple of minutes on Betfair. Sunday Sovereign 8-1, 9-1 Alex Bellardo, Ella's Gold 10-1 in its 11s. And bigger the rest, 5-2, a Monaco Rocket turned out quickly after a reappearance.
1: Yeah, looking at how the race was run half an hour ago in the previous 7.5 furlong race, where those who were prominent finished second, third and fourth, I think the punters are focusing on the likely pace angles here. I've got them as being number one, Gold Rush Kid, 13, Sunday Sovereign, and the well-backed Monaco Rocket. Now, Monaco Rocket has only had 6 runs in the career, side of life with Henry de Bromhead. First run for Daniel McLaughlin was at Gorn on soft ground back in April, so we're dealing with soft ground 7 furlongs again today. Went from the front on that occasion, got reeled in close home by what's called Survivor's Code, but ran well at a front runner's track. Was off the course then for 5 months after April until third as last week, and probably just needed the run, needed a bit of a sharpener. But Daniel McLaughlin's in good form. He had a winner when I was in here last Wednesday at Navan, and has been strong support for Monaco Rocket. I'm pretty sure on the Ben Combe will try and get across early from that 11th stall. Gold Rush Kid, number one, is a front runner who this is his first go in a 0-60 contest for Gold Rush Kid. But he's only got the 2 wins in his career from 30 starts. And one of those was in a claimer at Laytown 2 starts ago, and that meeting at Laytown, you really wanted to be prominent and towards the far side, which he was. And the other pace angle, Sunday Sovereign, who's regularly ridden by Zoe McMullen, has pieces of form at the track. The last bit of support, actually, is for number 4. Buttermere Ridge, yep. The Diego Lima, much better at Listowel last time, in a better race than this, now has to build on that, but that was definitely a step in the right direction, and that was in a much better race than this one here, into an 11-2 or so now on Betfair.
0: Yeah, there's been pretty good support for Buttermere Ridge, stall 5, a decent enough stall number to come from. Monaco Rocket 5-2, 3-1 Gold Rush Kid, Buttermere Ridge, there you go, 5-1 from 8, Sunday Sovereign 7s, 10-1 Alex Bellardo, Ella's Gold is 11s and 12s, Master Garvey, that'll be prominent, Master Garvey, I thought.
1: Yeah, if they go too hard and something comes from behind, you could be looking at the likes of Alex Bellardo and Nicola Burns, who didn't see any daylight at Doan Royal last time, a fortnight ago, so it's better than he got the chance to show on that occasion. And of the others as well, you've got the likes of Ella's Gold, who is often well found in the market. Blinkers now replace cheek pieces. Robbie Colgan went close in the 7 furlong handicap half an hour ago. But Ella's Gold's no real support on this occasion.
0: No, back down in trip, Ella's Gold back to a mile today. Contested 9, just over 9 furlongs her last time up at Clonmel. Okay, Leighton Press is well away. What's it to be then, John? You quite like Monaco's Rocket?
1: I do. I think Monaco Rocket from a shrewd yard, very good young trainer, Danny McLaughlin. I think looking at this market support today, should be

0: lead up for this from the comeback run last Thursday. Quick turnaround, but clearly they fancy him to go close today.
1: Yeah, seemingly strongly fancied, along with Butter Mirage, the other one in the market. Here's Joe.
2: Thereof, the Roscommon Racecourse on Facebook, 7 furlong handicap, Division 1. Buttermere Ridge is the leader on settling down from Gold Rush Kids, Sunday Sovereign ride up, followed by Zarina Karina as they continue down the far side. And it's Buttermere Ridge joined by Sunday Sovereign, followed by Master Garvey, Zarina Karina, and Gold Rush Kid next on the inside as they head towards the end of the back straight. They're followed by Monica Rocket and the Bear Trap, and towards the inside is Dark Willow. Sunday Sovereign picks it up from Buttermere Ridge, followed by Master Garvey, as they've got 4 furlongs to go. There's a break to Gold Rush Kid, Zarina Karina, and they're followed by Dark Willow and Monica Rocket. Next, the Bear Trap, pushed along is Alex Bellardo, and then KMI and Blue Orcajan next, 3 to 4 lengths back to Watercraft, Ella's Gold, and Tamazoo. Into the straight, having passed halfway, it is Sunday Sovereign and Zoe McMullen, followed by Buttermere Ridge and Diego Lima, who are followed then by Dark Willow staying on for Rory Cleary, and then Gold Rush Kid and Master Garvey. To the far side is KMI, a furlong and a half left to go, and it is Buttermere Ridge from Dark Willow coming to challenge over on the far side. In between them is Sunday Sovereign, picking up late in the pace is Zarina Karina on the outside, and in by the far running rail is KMI, Dark Willow from Zarina Karina, and KMI fading is Buttermere Ridge, 50 yards to go, and it's Zarina Karina, produced perfectly by Colin Keane to beat Dark Willow. Third was KMI.
3: Zarina Karina delivered down the near side by Colin Keane, but off what looked like a good pace. And this filly, Eddie and Patrick.

Race 7 at Marseille Borély is a Class 3 handicap of 2,100 metres for 4-year-olds and older. And my selections for this race are 9, 2, 3 and 5. Number 9 is Sun Song. Sun Song is racing well with 3 place steps in last 4 starts, including losing out narrowly by a neck to place 2nd over this course and distance. Can go on better. Number 9, Sun Song. Number 2 is Indian Pacific. Indian Pacific is also racing consistently with 2 wins and 2 place steps in last 5 starts, including placing 3rd in a handicap at Chanty 4 weeks ago. Is expected a challenge. Number 2, Indian Pacific. Number 3 is Damask Blade. Damask Blade has failed to place in 6 most recent appearances, finished 7th on Lady Selkirk in a claimer at this venue. Improvement is expected. Number 3, Damask Blade. And number 5 is Pearl Spirit. Pearl Spirit placed 2nd contesting a maiden at here, but failed to follow up when 7th in a handicap at Salon de Provence. Holds a place form over this course and distance and may bounce back. Number 5, Pearl Spirit. 9, 2, 3 and 5 are the selections for Race 7 at Marseille Borély.

race from Marseille. This Prix Louis Espagne is a Class 3 handicap. Third division of it, 3-year-olds and above. And Indian Pacific.

racing. 2100 metres the distance here. They start at the top of the home straight. Dorsey was fast away. Red and black jacket to the right of you. Sun Song, the favourite in yellow and green, staying down the centre. Way to the left-hand side, we have Berlinetta, and also towards the left of the group is Damask Blade in the purple cap. Both of those two are making headway past Dorsey as they head past the Lollipop. First occasion, up top, Berlinetta settles down with the advantage by a length and a half to Damask Blade, and Dorsey second and third. Sun Song, yellow and green jacket, racing next with Indian Pacific against the Running Rail. Behind these, we have Pearl Spirits, races just ahead there to Port Santa Ponsa. Back through the order, Crocus Bourget, black cap, red and white jacket as they head down the far side. Haute Ile in the very light green jacket, orange cap, is right towards the back of the field, shadowed by Tibedriana. Final two are Pop Life and also towards the rear, Deep Sea. Well through the halfway stage now, and it's Berlinetta with the white cap who goes on into a lead of a couple of lengths over Damask Blade, nose banded in second place. Sun Song, favourite, poised in third, three parts of a length ahead of Dorsey, and then Pearl Spirit in the stripes. Inside Indian Pacific, followed by Crocus Bourget in the pushed along Port Santa Ponsa. On the move, Pop Life in advance of Tiberiana, Deep Sea, and Haute Ile. Homeward bound, 400 metres to go. Berlinetta asked to stretch here on the front end. Damask Blade is covering the move and hits the front with 250 remaining. Indian Pacific to the far side, also galvanised. Sun Song with a good opportunity here, stalking the leader. Damask Blade just needs to switch out. Less than 100 to go. Damask Blade got first run on Sun Song. Damask Blade, Sun Song in second place. Indian Pacific was third. A good headway from Crocus Bourget to finish in the money. Home in fourth. 3-9-2-8 the order. 3-9-2-8. Damask Blade for Marvin Grandin.

0: bit of a concern, Chris. The rating of 81 is very eye-catching. The York form is strong, but it's a long while since that York win, and I'm really not sure what to expect. First run for a new yard after a very cheap transfer.
1: Number 8 is Bonjour Bell for Brian Ellis and Lauren Young.
0: Looks one of the longer shots here. Had various chances in various trips, so might well struggle at these weights, I think.
1: And 5 is Stella Quest for Carl Burke and Pierre Lujamin.
0: Very, very smallish, sparely made space traveller filly from a good yard, but hard to detect much promise. Well beaten in 2 runs, Chester and Beverly. A strange, strange race to try and assess here. Possessive rated 81, Donna Beauty rated 74, the rest well back, but that, I don't think at least, tells the full tale of this seller.
1: And that's your full field for the next.
2: Yes, a good look at all of them then, prior to this class for seller. 7 furlongs the trip once again. This is the market. Donna Beauty's 2-1 from 5-2. Possessive is 7-2. 6-1 Mix the Boy. Fern Clyde 6-1. 8-1 Peggy's Lad. Amantha is 10s. From 17-2 is 20s Liberty. Bonjour Bell 22-1 and it's 28 Stella Quest. Now 25s. And all of them go there. Now they're down at the start. So we'll be set to go fairly shortly. Here's Chris.
1: Get down at the start then for this 2-year-old seller, and it is the 2 horses with the ratings, Graham, that are at the top of the market, but you've just got your doubts as to whether or not they're going to quite achieve those ratings.
0: It's an odd race to assess, because have a look at the 2 at the top of the ratings. Let's talk about this filly, Donna Beauty. She's 74 and she gets £5 from Possessive, main market rival, and she's not a bad looker. She's not elegant, but she's quite tall and well grown, and the 74 rating came just 2 starts ago when she showed good speed, battled on to win a middle-of-the-road race at Chester. Last time she went to Nottingham, and I don't know why, but she

0: You would have thought that players would have, no matter what their behaviours have been in the past, you would have thought that everybody, every player in the competition, maybe have re-examined their own behaviours and thought, okay, well, I don't want to go down that track.
1: But there's no penalty for them to go if they go down that track in the off-season. There's no, they're free to do it when.
0: Hang on. What happened on Saturday night? That's the penalty. What happened on Saturday night? They end up in hospital. Now that it's all publicised, you don't think these players are being penalised in some way right now?
1: No, I know that. I know the penalty for their behaviours and ending up in hospital, but you reckon they're the only two on the weekend, do you?
0: No, I don't.
1: No,
0: I don't.
1: Well, there was no penalty for the other however many have indulged on the weekend.
0: So that's
1: there's
0: right.
1: No, there's, they'll go and they'll start running again today and doing their training. And, you know, and when I read about it, I went, I'm not surprised. And again, I don't know what happened here, so I've got to be careful. If I was to read about any AFL player, doesn't surprise me, Tim. I go, yeah, well, that's the way they do it these days.
0: Yeah, yeah. There's a very, very casual attitude to illicit drugs in the.
1: There is.
0: In the community, a very casual
1: Tim,
0: attitude.
1: Tim, we've got influence, and I'm not, you know, I don't want to compare people. If you knew, we put people up on pedestals and we put them up there, and if you actually knew, if the deeper, broader reality was there for everyone to know, then I suspect there'd be a much different attitude to players and.
0: What do you mean, a broader?
1: Well, we put. Yeah. I'm not shocked, that's all. Maybe we know more information and we know a bit more. And so when we're judging people and we talk about them, you talk about them in the light that, they might be superstar footballers or superstar actors or superstar models or superstar doctors or superstar lawyers, but guess what? They've got other shit going on in their lives that we don't know about. And so be careful if you want to put them up on pedestals, you can.
0: Yeah.
1: But there's stuff going on.
0: Mm. Mm. And did your mind at all go to Sydney and the connection to Sydney at all? And the what we already know about, you know, the Pullman incident up there here in Melbourne, but how it related to Sydney. And one of their players, Will Haywood, has been part of what took place at the weekend now at Carlton, obviously.
1: Yeah, well, it did, in conversations, again, without knowing exactly what's going on. We've been doing the media for I don't know how long. Well, I don't. There's no answer. There hasn't been an answer to this. Mm. The zero tolerance brigade out there. Then there's the medical fraternity that'll tell you that's just not going to. So you go on and on and on. So maybe just go, okay, if you're going to do it, you're going to pay by not playing.
0: Yeah.
1: Simple as that.
0: That's true. That's true. And what I know about drugs is that somebody pays for it, be it the person who's involved or other people that are associated with that person. I mean, there's not that many happy endings
1: stories,
0: Gary.
1: And it is breaking the law.
0: Mm.
1: That's the other part of all this, which gets lost in it. But yeah, if you think we've got the answer, we haven't. Happy to debate it, happy to talk about it. The hair testing that's going to come in would appear to be able to give them much greater line of sight on the problem. But what happens from there, I don't know, whispers.
0: Yeah. Yeah. Well, they, as somebody said, the word is entitled. I don't know that it is about entitlement. I think there's two things to that. One is that they are loaded with money, young players, because of the position that they hold as an AFL player and playing in an elite sport, so they get a lot more money than a lot of other young players are out there. Mm. And they're risk takers. They are risk takers. A lot of these young players are risk takers because that actually serves the purpose of what they do as a sports person.
1: Got to take a break.
0: And it carries into their private life.
1: Darryl and Thornbury, Isaac Heaney's paying a big price, and again, we're waiting to find what have it. But I'm saying to you, Darryl, there'd be hundreds that have paid no penalty from the weekend. So whether it catches up with them at some stage, probably or possibly, but there also is a chance it won't. Anyway, it's a very vexed issue.
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13: It's RSN Racing News, thanks to Sportsbet for Tuesday, October 13. Gamble responsibly. Good morning, I'm Paul Sebastiani. Final acceptances for this Saturday's Caulfield Cup will drop this morning, with the second declarations for the Melbourne Cup to arrive at midday today. Saturday's Herbert Power Stakes winner Pinhole has been hit with a 2-kilo penalty for the Melbourne Cup, which takes him to 53 kilos as he leaps to 40th on the order of entry. Might and Power Stakes winner Land Legend has also charged up the order to 32nd after passing the elimination clause, adding Saturday's prize money to his claim for a spot in the coveted staying race. Meanwhile, trainer Kieran Maher says he does not believe it is a racing season where a three-year-old galloper will win the Cox Plate. Caulfield Guineas winner War Woven and runner-up Blind Rays look set to take their place in the Group 1 Wait for Age event, but Maher said on Giddy Up with Gareth Hall yesterday morning the likely fast tempo of the race could bring them undone.
17: Can any of those three-year-olds, like a Blind Rays or a War Woven, win a Cox Plate?
18: No, because it's going to be run at a very hot tempo. I suppose they could, you know. The three-year-olds have a great record. And when seasoned horses, it's tough when races are run like that.
13: Well, Woven is a $4.50 chance for the Cox Plate, while Blind Rays is a $10 hope with Sportsbet. And looking ahead to markets for tomorrow's Group 3 Coogee Handicap at Caulfield, Dark Benet is the $3.70 favourite for the race after drawing Barrier 1, with Ziyab second pick at $4.80 from Barrier 10. And Evergreen Stay a Pounding, the third elect in betting at $6.50 after drawing Barrier 12. What's gambling really costing you?
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13: Thoroughbred racing in Victoria heads to Kilmore today for the running of a 7-race program. Conditions for the meeting see the track currently rated a soft 5. The rail has been placed in the 3-metre position for the entire circuit, and the temperature is set to reach a top of 16 degrees. Cloudy skies have been predicted, and the first race commences at 2 p.m.
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24: Taking a check of Victoria's weather, shower or two across the state for today, mild temperatures with light west to southwesterly winds. And don't miss race day with Patrick Doyle, covering racing from across Australia, this afternoon on RSN.
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26: Breakfast with Gary and Tim.
27: Well, it's taken the best part of 12 months to get him back. Understandably, he's in demand. This is television royalty. In fact, he's the biggest name in television. It was rubber stamped at the Logies this year. He said, I hosted the Logies for 3 years. I put it back on the tracks. I'm not hosting this year because there's a good chance I'll win the Gold Logie. And he did, and he's in the studio with us. Gold Logie winning, Sam Pang.
28: Good morning, Gary. Good morning, Tim. It's wonderful to be here. I'm very, very excited.
27: He's got a much different voice. He's got a Gold Logie voice, Tim.
28: Yes. Can you hear the timber? It's different now, isn't it?
27: Timber, not timber.
28: I know that you two... Gaz told me you're finishing up on Thursday.
27: Well, not finishing, but...
28: No, but just for the year, isn't it?
27: Yeah.
28: Well, can I tell? I know that sometimes some people, they just kind of limp to the finish line, but you two, unbelievable. You cannot tell that you finish on Thursday. The 7 minutes on your toenails was unbelievable. The shower, Tim, that was awesome.
1: We're going to breast the tape, we are.
28: Yeah,
1: we're going to breast the tape.
28: Breasting the tape, are you? If you make the finish line a bit, why don't you just pack up today? Just say it's done today.
17: Yeah, yeah. Well, we could, but we've got to give it a

0: a car enjoyed, away on Thursday.
1: I enjoyed the bit too with you two talking about the trades is magnificent, where you just go, I read this, I read that. You've got no information that's your own.
0: No.
1: Get on the phone.
0: Do you know anything about how this station works?
1: I'm a big fan of the ramble.
0: We're on air right now, there's another show downstairs in our studio on the trade.
1: You two are the biggest names in the industry, and they've got you working in a shoebox
0: exactly,
1: right now.
0: Exactly, with a $3 cheap bargain hunter's fan going in the background because the damn air conditioning doesn't work.
1: Old Mother Hubbard's in the corner. This is the smallest place I've ever been in my life.
0: Well, when it comes to trade radio, that's the cash cow around here.
1: Oh, it's good to see.
0: How are you?
1: I'm well. Yeah.
0: We had a very good grand final Friday, as we always do.
1: My favourite day of the year. I get to see a grand final eve is the best day in the calendar year.
0: Because you've had a busy year.
1: Yeah,
0: I know. Busy year travelling.
1: Is the illusion of busyness.
0: No, well, it is. Tim and I take some small credit for launching you into the stratosphere.
1: Well, as you always say, you wrote all my zingers for the...
0: We started the station and that's where you were given look in. You didn't quite grab it with both hands, but you were given an opportunity.
2: And Mark Johnson, I think Mark Johnson really discovered him back in the day.
0: Yeah,
2: he said, the moment Sam opened his mouth, he said, this bloke, he is a gold Logie winner if ever I've seen one.
1: It's a very niche reference you two are making, but did you want any sort of context for the listeners or not?
2: Give us some context.
1: Well, who was doing it? Was it you and Mari were doing breakfast?
2: And Andy,
1: Andy, and I would come in every now and again, and I loved it.
0: Soccer update?
1: It was for the Santo Samonid soccer show, but then...
2: That's right.
1: These two realised... He didn't know anything about soccer, but he has a love of football.
0: Yeah, that's right.
1: It was before front bar, I guess.
0: Yeah.
2: And then, long time before front
1: bar. I remember the first question I ever asked him.
0: What was it?
1: I said, do you think that if you'd... Because you remember Tim, when he had a year off, he got drafted by West Coast?
0: That's right.
1: I said to him, Tim, do you think that if you'd gone to West Coast, that you and Paul Pios would have been an unstoppable combination, training off the half forward.
0: That's when Mark Jackson, what was his name?
2: Johnson.
0: Mark Johnson.
2: Not Jack.
0: That's when Mark Johnson came running down from his upstairs office and signed this bloke up.
1: No, and then, Tim and Andy were very, very supportive and they kept coming back. And then I thought I was a chance for the for the job. Just to join, and then the boss at the time. He was not a fan.
0: Yeah.
1: And fair enough.
0: Well,
2: you know what?
1: My old girlfriends.
2: Well, I first noticed you when you emceed Andy Marr's wedding, actually. I remember saying to Andy, hey, this bloke's got a very nice laid-back style about
0: him.
1: Gaz just made the symbol for was it a cashier?
2: I saw money exchange hands.
0: He would have given you a little per diem to get the job done.
1: You know, that was the first time I ever met. I met Mount Murray for the first time at his wedding.
0: What, Doc Larkin style? He invited you to MC the wedding?
1: No, because his beautiful wife, Emma, we used to do community radio together, and she said, I want you to MC the wedding. I go, I don't know the bride. the groom, who are you marrying? She's Andy Marr. I said, you're marrying the voice of beach cricket in this country. What are you doing? No, it was a great decision. But yeah, that's where I met Tim for the first time. So it's very, very
2: good. Correct. Hey, Sam, you're a Carlton man. You know, and you've got a little Carlton WhatsApp sort of group.
1: I am not on that group.
2: Oh, I was going to ask you, does it finish at the end of the footy season or does it carry through the trade period season as well?
1: This is this famous WhatsApp group with its...
2: Absolutely.
1: No, I was on it.
2: Did you end it?
1: They put me on it for one day and I was off 6 hours later. I think the word toxic comes to mind. It's a very, very opinionated Carlton fans.
0: It would have been a nice place to be in the back half of the year with the turnaround.
1: Great. It was wonderful. And that final was it a final?
0: Wild card. Beat the Demons.
2: Yeah.
1: Boys, you're lucky I even made it here this morning.
0: Oh, why is that?
1: Well, I had a shower last night and I ended up in hospital. I've come straight from the hospital. I'm still in the gown.
0: Were you brushing your teeth or chopping your nails?
2: No, he's trimming his toenails.
1: That was extraordinary what you were talking about. If you missed it earlier, Tim cuts his toenails in the shower.
0: No, but there was context around it.
1: Was it?
0: Yeah. Yes.
2: It softens them. The hot water softens your toenails.
0: No, that wasn't the context.
2: Wasn't it? Okay. What's

0: context was that the biggest story of the weekend was that one of the Carlton footballers, unluckily, was brushing his teeth in the shower and knocked his head and had to get an ambulance and took him to hospital.
1: Story as old as time, Ken.
0: That's exactly what happened from time to time.
1: Seriously, you can't tell you two are finishing on Thursday. Is this electric, you two?
0: All right, let's get on to the most important
1: what?
0: Thing. Sam Pang tonight.
1: Yes, it's back.
0: Is it on tonight?
1: No, it's back on Monday. This is a big... What is today? Tuesday?
0: Yep.
1: Yeah, it's a big run-up. But you're first. I'm here first.
2: You're on the cell, yeah.
1: Yeah, and I wanted to just let everyone know because you're beautiful listeners, very supportive. And so we're back on Monday night. So Having Pay Intentions finished, your favourite show, Gaz.
0: It is.
1: And I've got... There's eight tonight shows over the next 8 weeks on a Monday night. So...
0: And what time slot? Have you got the time on at 11:15 or are you back now that you've
1: got... We're on at midnight, guess.
0: You got the gold, so what time are we on?
1: 8:30 on a Monday night.
0: And is it...
1: Have you been paying attention slot?
0: Yes, okay. And is it the same format with you and cameo?
1: Yes,
2: Russell Crowe.
1: The guest announcer.
0: No guest, Tim.
1: The guest announcer this week is Kitty Flanagan, my good friend. She'll be joining me for the hour, and then we'll just have a bit of fun.
2: Any trade talk? Any trades?
1: There'll be trade. Yeah, we're going to do a wrap up of the trade because it finishes tomorrow. Hey,
2: why don't you do a trade talk? Is that, such as us has gone from Channel 10. He'll be now appearing on SBS next year.
0: Welcome, Sam Pang tonight, and here's Kel Toomey. Calculating Kel Toomey with the latest from the trade period.
2: Hey, can you get Corn on there somewhere too? Because he hasn't been on Channel 10 for a while.
1: It's funny, I always thought that Kane would be a one-station player. And when he went from 9 to 7, it was a big...
0: I ask you the journey from a part-time fill-in on SEN's breakfast program, not even fill-in, to now the hottest property in the Australian media landscape. You did the series, the footy series, down with the fictional Tasmanian footy side too.
1: Oh, Ground Up.
0: Yeah.
1: Oh, thank you very much.
0: Is that coming back?
1: Yeah, so Ground Up.
0: Those that aren't aware, you also did television. You were active. You branched out into the acting world.
1: Yes.
2: Real acting.
1: Yes. So Ground Up was a series on ABC earlier this year. I played the CEO of the Tasmanian... I played Brendan Gale, basically.
0: Yeah, a fictional Tasmanian team.
1: And so it's a fictional account of real events. And so that series was on and then... Yeah, and then there's...
0: You're
1: hopefully
0: back.
1: There's season
2: another
1: 2.
2: Another series?
1: Well, that's not official yet.
2: Right, okay.
0: And
2: right.
0: And do you think this is the path you're going to go down?
1: Yeah, Hollywood and Marvel movies.
0: No, there's nothing that is beyond you. I know you're just playing the self-deprecating gold-logging superstar.
1: I was very excited to do something new.
0: And how was it? Mm-hmm.
1: Well,
0: I've done a bit of acting myself.
1: What?
0: Back in the day. I did two series.
1: House of Bulger.
0: And the follow-up, Bullet and Gun.
1: Well, the what?
0: It was a detective show, Bullet and Gun. Not quite as big as House of Bulger.
1: One, but I remember House of Bulger, of course. But me and a lot of the other cast of Ground Up got together and watched House of Bulger just as an inspiration as to it. So, well, I'm hoping you do more. It's looking positive, but there's nothing. But
0: there's
1: plenty of stories in that.
0: Well, I talk about Frontline, which I think still one of the greatest shows ever made, which was a parody of the current affair programs. Yeah. I mean, you can parody football forever and a day.
1: Yeah, well, I think that we did a good job. I didn't write the scripts or direct it. I was just in it, and I think it was wonderful, and I was very happy to do it. I don't like getting too serious, Gaz.
0: I know, but you are gold logging with it now. So
1: I know. Did you watch? Yep. Did you cover it the next day? Oh, you're not even on the Monday.
0: Did we cover it? Well,
1: we made a special
0: appearance. We came back just to do it. No.
1: You should have rung me on the Monday. I would have been.
0: Oh, that would have been.
1: You wouldn't have needed a translator.
0: You wouldn't have been home by that stage.
2: I hear Bobby Irwin was... in fact, I read something that you'd said about Bobby Irwin and how good he was and how surprised you were that he was that good.
1: I didn't say that.
2: You didn't say that?
1: I didn't say I was surprised.
2: I just inserted that myself. I don't know. But he did a great job. And he's a bit of a song and dance man too, which is not something that we saw from you the previous 3 years.
1: Is there a question there, Tom?
2: We're just making
1: statements.
2: It's radio and you just pause and then hopefully you fill it in because you've been around a long time. He did a great job, didn't he?
1: He did. I've said that.
2: It was like
1: many times.
2: Well, it was like Terry.

0: Daniel wore number 5, and then everyone thought, oh, hang on a minute, who's ever going to be great in the number 5 jumper again? And then James Hurt came along, and very similar, I was thinking very similar, pang, and I thought, who's ever going to be able to host the awards? And then Bobby Irwin came along and did a magnificent job.
1: Well, this
0: so well done to you for choosing your successor.
1: This
0: great job.
1: Changed. It's just hard-hitting editorials, isn't it? Is that what's going on?
2: You're Terry Danaher, and just if you missed
1: exactly.
2: this, you're Terry Danaher in that story,
1: thank you
2: and Bobby
1: that.
2: Irwin's James Hurt.
1: That's the if you're longest run-up, so I didn't understand. Thank goodness you're here, because I didn't know what you were doing. But anyway, if you can't...
0: It's a sports station. We've got to have a sports connection to it when we
1: well,
0: talk.
1: If you can't tell, these two are finishing up on Thursday. And, like, might be forever, the way things
0: and Jack,
1: are going.
0: And Jack is happy that that's the case, too. He's just sent a text message. And you get live food back to
1: yeah.
0: Sam, too.
1: Yeah,
0: it's all good
1: say?
0: For you. It's all good for you so far.
2: He couldn't agree with you more, Jack reckons. Wind it up, you two. Head off into the sunset, Jack says to himself. Oh, right, we'll take a break. He's got. Right. You've dedicated the half an hour to us.
1: Yeah,
2: what are the rest getting? Do they get an 8-minute?
1: Very crisp 6 minutes, yes.
2: Sam Fang is in the studio. If you hate, and this doesn't present itself too often, if you want to speak to a gold Logie...
0: Well, you take calls.
1: Yeah, I'll take calls because the callers will probably have questions as opposed to you if you're just hard-hitting editorials.
0: Well, we'll do talk back with a gold-winning Logie.
1: Can't wait.
2: 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I can't wait to see it.
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4: Heavy delays on the Westgate Bridge outbound due to an earlier crash with traffic back to the Balti. There's been a crash in Cheltenham. Nepean Highway is closed southbound at Oak Avenue. Take centre Dandenong Road and Warrigal Road instead. And an incident on the Ring Road Greensboro bound at the Calder Freeway. It's Travel Tuesday at Flight Centre. 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
7: 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The magnificent guest list will be prominent throughout that series. Righto, we say we don't make idle promises.
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8: Have you got call? Have you genuinely got a
7: full board? Full board. Rodney from Brunswick West, you're talking to Gold, Rod.
10: Gold Logie winner, g'day Pang, how are you?
8: Good, Rod, how are you?
10: Hey, I just got some quick questions for you. The rumours going around. Is it true that Mick Malloy finished 2 kebabs before every show? Or is that debunked?
8: No, that's not true. It's 3.
7: On the front bar.
8: Yeah, it's 3 kebabs.
9: Yeah. With sauce?
7: Good opening question,
8: well,
7: Rod.
8: He just kind of blends them up and drinks them as a smoothie. What's next, Rod? Got another one?
10: Yeah, got another question.
8: Oh boy,
7: this is a good idea.
10: Is it?
8: I love it.
10: And is it also true that Andy Ma, has a headset in his ear because he forgets his lines, or is that just a myth too?
8: Are there any other callers with questions that make any sense?
7: We do want to put our besties on.
8: Oh, yeah, no, fair enough.
7: He's going to build up to it.
9: No, we're warming up.
8: Mari wears a headset. Yeah, he needs to talk to the producer.
7: He's got an earpiece in.
8: Yeah, not
7: so much a headset. You go rogue.
8: Yeah, I don't have one.
7: That's because you're the big head eater. Matt's in Ascot. Give us something better than that, Matty. For Christ's sake, man. How are you, Matt?
11: G'day, guys. Hey, Sam. Nice to chat. Two questions. Once you win a Logie.
8: Yeah.
11: Do you start looking down upon the others around you that haven't won one yet?
8: Already did. It didn't change anything. I always thought everyone was beneath me, Matt.
9: He's got built-up shoes now, just like Tom Cruise.
8: No.
9: What's your next question,
8: Tom?
9: Hold on. Matt?
8: I just wanted to say I'm only joking. It was a big thrill.
9: You look thrilled. You did.
7: We're not joking.
8: No. Daryl Summers, Bert Newton, Graham Kennedy. Yeah.
7: Did you celebrate with Daryl?
8: Lynn Granger.
7: Was Daryl there?
8: Daryl was not. No, did not attend.
7: Oh, no, that was the year before.
8: Yes.
7: Yeah.
8: Very, very. Daryl invited me up to his hotel room for a celebratory glass of champagne.
7: I'm not joking about this.
8: It's unbelievable.
7: You told me that. And I was blown away by it.
8: I was the ostrich in the corner. Was that? That was a bonus.
7: Did you have another question,
8: Sorry,
7: Matt?
11: Yeah, just a quick one. So, in addition to winning the Gold Logie, do you actually win any money with it or anything else?
7: Good question, Matty. That's a great question.
8: Good question, and it's a question with a very sad answer, Matt. There's nothing.
7: Well, not directly. Pick the Gold Logie up and a bag full of cash.
8: No, but you've been
7: when you see
8: right,
7: Kerry
8: sure.
7: Stokes on the grand final day.
8: Last time I saw Kerry Stokes at the grand final, and my first thing I asked him how he was, and then I said, What do you got on you right now? Because I need a little bit of walking around money. I'm going to need just a little bit of flash just for the rest of the day. No, I reckon there should be something.
7: I reckon there should be, too.
8: It's a big honour. But yeah, I think the one thing you do get is, I believe, you get invited for the rest. In perpetuity.
9: Gold pass, plus one for the rest thing.
8: So, like, Gaz, what are you doing next
7: year? No, we get that on the footy show back in the day. We used to get one of those. After you win 10 in a row, they say you can come back every year.
8: So your footy show, the NRL one?
7: Yeah, they won.
8: Exactly.
9: We've got a full board. This is going beautifully too. Craig's in Mount Martha. Good morning, Craig. go ahead. You're talking to Sam Pang.
12: Good morning, gentlemen. And Sam, how are we?
8: Good. How are you?
12: Now, not too bad. Now, Sam, I just, like, you're like the Usain Bolt of comedians. So you've come out of nowhere. You've got your Mick Malloys and your Rob Sitches and your Jane Kennedy and that have been around for years.
8: What's on your CV?
12: Where did you come from?
7: Where did you come from?
8: This is your life.
9: Where did you come from?
8: What do you mean?
9: Where did you pop out of?
8: I grew up in Collingwood.
7: When did you realise you were...
8: Now Gaz owns half of it. It's great.
7: When you were half humorous. When did you realise that you had some comedic timing? When did you discover that timing?
8: They saw me play footy. That was it. That's when they thought, mate, you should do something else.
7: Your celebrated football career too. Oh,
8: Sandy Bay.
7: Collingwood thirds.
8: Thirds is the right way
7: Pran,
8: to describe it.
7: Football club.
8: Yes. Run at Preston.
7: I'm a bull ant. Where'd you do your best work?
8: Probably under 11s for Alfreton. That's when I was really...
7: Here's a question off the temper test. Yes. I want to know the answer to. Who was... Give it a 3-2-1 at the after party.
8: Can I have a genuine question to that last caller?
7: Yeah.
8: His question was, where you come from?
7: Where'd you start?
8: Okay, cool.
7: Right, go back to it.
8: No, there's nothing there.
7: Well, you see, you revisited it.
8: I was born in an egg on a mountaintop like monkey magic. What was the next question from the temper test?
7: 3-2-1 at the after party, the Logies after party. So what happens? So you've won the gold Logie, and normally they just stand around, they mill outside the big room, and everyone pretends they like each other when they actually hate each other. Yeah. And then the A graders move somewhere else.
8: Are you talking about getting festive? I don't reckon they want to know
7: who was the best actors.
8: All right, tell you what. Mm. So Malloy was very good. One vote.
7: Two votes
8: I'd give to an old friend of ours and a producer, Adam Rowe.
7: Well known to this station.
8: I don't know. It wasn't his finest hour. It wasn't his finest couple of days. But, and then three votes and...
9: Drum roll.
7: Did you say that was quick fingers? Spit it out.
8: Kerri-Ann Kennelly. Just... I think the expression is off chops. That's just, it was really,
7: on the table.
8: Really turn back the clock. That's all I'll say. Really, wow.
7: Billy in Escobar, you've got a rare opportunity.
8: Is he still going?
7: Mark, full board. Yeah, full board, of course.
9: One more.
7: Billy.
8: All right.
9: Billy, you'll be our last caller.
13: Thanks, mate. Yeah, Sam, just a quick question. How many takes
8: does
13: it do in rehearsal without bursting into laughter?
8: On which show, Billy?
13: On the front bar. I just want to know how
8: you all
13: kept a straight face in rehearsal, and how many takes does it take?
8: No, it's live, Billy, so we don't get to rehearse, unfortunately. If you watch the show, it would probably help. And it's funny. Mari's probably the loosest cannon out of all of them. Yeah, and Mick and Mari are actually quite disciplined. Yes, Tim, you've got your hand up.
9: Hey, Pang, no, this question's off the temper text from Tyson in Essendon. Yes. Stringer or Whitfield, question mark. Who would you take?
8: To go out with on the weekend or to play?
9: To next year's Logies, yeah.
8: Logies? Well, I'm taking Gaz.
7: Yogis.
8: Then I'm taking you there, and then I'll take both of them. I'll get a plus two.
7: This is, we know how busy your schedule is.
8: Oh, yeah, look how busy I am. I'm in a cardboard box. Oh, Hutchie's here. Mate,
9: Three-piece.
8: I know.
7: Yes, his new name is
8: Three-piece.
7: Straight
8: from the game of pool.
7: Got the new look going. That's his new look at the moment.
8: Yeah, I like it.
7: You're the only thing he hasn't bought. You're the only thing he hasn't bought lately.
8: Very available.
7: He might make an offer before you wander out of here.
8: He's got chalk in his pocket. He's got a pool cue.
9: Has he got a cue?
8: He's got his own cue.
9: Is he speaking really quietly and softly?
8: He doesn't have to put a dollar on the table. Mate, you just play whenever you want.

0: He's got his own day. It's what happens. You go, you want to play pool, you buy
1: the
0: whole pool.
1: What are the chances? Hutchie might buy the snooker tournament or something like that.
0: He's already got one. Sam Penn
1: tonight.
0: This
1: has been great. Can I come back?
0: Yeah, honestly, we've been asking you every week since you won the gold, and now you've exhausted all avenues and you've wanted it. We appreciate it, mate. We love you.
1: I love you both.
0: We love you so much, and our audience love you as well. And they'll be tuning in on Monday night on the 10 Network. 8:30 time slot. Have you been paying the most attention? Has finished for the year. Once again, another magnificent season of that show. When am I going to... I yell the answers out, like the zingers on that
1: show.
0: No,
1: you want to come on, if you haven't been paying attention. Let's catch up and have a chat. We'll bring Hutchie, we'll meet at a pool hall. We'll have a couple of games, a couple of frames.
0: Go well. Thank you, boys. Everything goes swimmingly, and we've got a big catch up in the month of December.
1: I can't wait.
0: Sharpen your act up.
1: I can't wait. And that's a cashy.
0: Sam Peng.
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3: 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Gamble responsibly. Good morning, I'm Paul Sebastiani. Final acceptances for this Saturday's Caulfield Cup will drop this morning, with the second declarations for the Melbourne Cup to arrive at midday today. Herbert Power Stakes winner Pinhole has been hit with a 2 kilo penalty for the Melbourne Cup, which takes him to 53 kilos as he leaps to 40th on the order of entry, while Land Legend has passed the elimination clause and is now 32nd in the order. And trainer Kieran Maher says he does not believe it is a year for a three-year-old to win the Cox Plate.
4: Can any of those three-year-olds like a blind razor or wool woven win a Cox Plate?
5: No.
4: Why?
5: Because it's going to be running at a very hot tempo.
2: 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Chances are you're about to lose.
3: Thoroughbred racing in Victoria heads to Kilmore today for the running of a 7-race program. Conditions for the meeting see the track currently rated a soft 5. The rail has been placed in the 3-metre position for the entire circuit, and the temperature is set to reach a top of 16 degrees. Cloudy skies have been predicted, and the first race commences at 2 p.m.

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2: Taking a check of Victoria's weather, shower or two across the state for today, mild temperatures with light west to southwesterly winds. And don't miss race day with Patrick Doyle, covering racing from across Australia this afternoon on RSN or live on SEN.
3: So nice of the Gold Logie winner to drop in. That is 8:30 on Monday, Sam Pang tonight on the 10 Network Whispers.
4: Yes, three-piece has arrived in the building. Has he called Pickers up to his office this morning? Is that what it's all about, do you know?
3: No, he's doing his podcast, I think.
4: Okay, because Pickers, I think he's going to be in big, big trouble.
3: Why?
4: He killed the Grime Myers story. There's 48 hours to go in the trade period. He's supposed to understand the theatre of it all and just sort of keep it alive until about the last half hour and then say, no cigar, he's not going anywhere.
3: Well, when he was promoted on the Seven News as their big act, he had to come up with something definitive. So they put a bit of pressure on him.
4: Was he on Seven News last night, Pickers?
3: No, I told you this. See, you weren't. I knew you weren't listening.
4: He was on the agenda.
3: Don't forget, coming up on the agenda setters tonight, Grime Myers manager, Liam Pickering.
5: Yeah, well, I think it is wrong, if you really want to look at it.
3: Hey, did you see Adam...
4: You're not supposed to kill stories.
3: No, Adam Simpson. This interests me greatly. The blanket.
4: Me too.
3: The blanket.
4: I did a screenshot of it. I sent it to him, and he ghosted me about it too. So
3: when did you do that?
4: Validity to it last night. Well, is he still in the country? Has he gone away?
3: Going to have a coffee, according to I think it was a Maasai warrior, Mitch Cleary, was it? Going to have coffee with the Brisbane Lions coaching panel.
4: Good on them.
3: What do you think of that?
4: No, I think it's smart. I think it. You know, it may be that they want Cam Bruce to be their coach, but I think it's smart to go out there and talk to other people.
3: Yeah, they
4: I think it's really smart.
3: Casting a wide net. I don't think

0: think there's going to be stages from what I could gather, and that Cameron and the Bruce will go straight to the, you know, the pointy end stage. He doesn't have to do any of the other informal catch-ups. But I wonder whether the blanket would be interested. I know that he was interested enough to explore the North thing. So he's still got the coaching blood in his veins.
1: Yeah. I mean, he's travelled previously, but I think he's pretty happy back here in Melbourne.
0: No, he's very, very well settled. But I'll tell you, if anything was going to move you, this would be the job, wouldn't it?
1: Yeah, no, it's a nice job to maybe walk into with that group of players. 100% correct. And what about Bucklesby? Is he pulled out of it too? His name was mentioned.
0: No, I don't think he's pulled. Oh, I haven't read. Might be able to tell me differently.
1: Don't think he's up to his ears in it.
0: Well, someone will tell us. We'll throw the lines open after this break and get stuck into some of the other stuff going around. And I want to talk to you about Essendon. I want to talk to you about...
1: I know you're heavily invested in the whole trade period stuff, so I want to ask you a couple of questions about Blakey when we come back too.
0: Right, let's do it after the break.
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3: 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Multiple fire crews are attending with smoke impacting surrounding suburbs. And another building fire in Ravenhall, Christie's Road near Riding Boundary Road. 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
1: Unrivaled, the best in the world. Those are big claims to make about NZB's ready-to-run sale, but its winning margins are even bigger. Graduates have won 33 Group 1 races in the last five seasons, and last season they won 26 black type races. While on average, graduates of the last six sales have earned more than $160,000. It's a sale that simply outclasses the rest, and buying at Karaka on the 18th and 19th of November is your opportunity to do the same. NZB, where winning begins.
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7: Great to have you with us. It is Tuesday. Don't forget, this is your last week to try and be the caller of the week or the texter of the week. So, old 413, you sent through three. I think he thinks he's been pretty funny. And I reckon you're going to get nominated. I don't know what path you're going down, 413. But send your text messages through on a more serious or fun note, and you might be the texter of the week, and you might drive off in a magnificent new Toyota Hilux on Thursday. We're going to be out at the Airport Toyota. Is that what it's called?
8: Yes, Airport Toyota. Yeah. Yes. And this texter will definitely go in there. Somebody has texted through and said that. Well, I think so. No, we'll definitely go in there for consideration. Can you please ask Gary not to stand around watching us work all day with his nail bag on and his safety gear? Have you been? You didn't do that yesterday. Tell me you didn't do that.
7: No.
8: There's nothing the tradies hate more than somebody standing around watching them work all day.
7: I know. My son said, I sent him a picture of the work they're doing, who is a carpenter, and he said, well, don't be one of those pains in the ass that stands around just watching folks work.
8: How did they go yesterday while you were watching?
7: Sharp. They were very good.
8: What did they get up to? Which bit did they get
7: framing
8: down?
7: Framing.
8: They've already started on the framing.
7: Yes. Very quick. Good.
8: That's
7: work.
8: A good start.
7: Didn't have SEN though, as I said earlier this morning. Hey, I've got a question for you. Is Jake Stringer going to get picked up?
8: I don't think so, no.
7: So a man who's kicked 48 goals, he kicked 5 goals, 4 in the opening game against Hawthorn, not a bad side.
8: Yep.
7: He kicked 7 goals, 2 against Fremantle. Not a bad sight. He kicked 6 goals, 2 against the Adelaide Crows, who won a final. He's kicked 48 goals, 45, and he's not going to get a look anywhere.
8: Yeah. No, he's done as well as anybody that plays that position in the game in terms of what he's delivered. But it just seems to be that there's radio silence out there around anybody being interested in maybe recruiting him.
7: Would there be excuse me. Sorry about that. Well, do clubs just say, listen, come and train and do a whole pre-season and we'll work out whether or not we're going to commit to you in the February draft, whatever it is?
8: Maybe. Yeah, maybe. I mean, maybe there's a chance that would happen. You would think that somebody that is capable of doing that, and he plays big games too. Like, he produces in big games. He's a big game player. He lights up.
7: He's kicked 5-4 against Hawthorn Whispers and 7-2 against Fremantle and 6-2 against Adelaide.
8: He loves it.
7: He's not picking on the dummies.
8: No. That's why I thought Collingwood might be interested in somebody like... You're going to get him for pretty much base payment, I would think, Jake Stringer, right? And maybe some incentive in there. And, you know, Jamie Elliott, I don't know when Jamie Elliott's going to be back for Collingwood. He's going to take a while to get back, yes, Jamie Elliott?
7: Yeah.
8: He did his knee, didn't he?
7: Yep.
8: Yeah, so he's going to take a while to get back. So they still need some goal power there. Mm. I would have thought that he would be the perfect solution for them for 12 months.
7: Yeah, well, they got Jesse Hogan.
8: Yeah, but Jesse Hogan plays a key role. Stringer's a third type tall.
7: Well, when I say they got Jesse Hogan, they got Jesse Hogan to add to Membry, McStay, Charlie West. They got a few of them.
8: Yeah, but I could see a world in which they could slot in Jake Stringer in there.
7: Yeah. Well,

0: No, I don't reckon it'd be Collingwood. But I would think that maybe there's some other stuff at play that I'm not aware of. But put on the on his record of last year, 48 goals, including big bags against the very best teams, then it'll be a surprise if he's not playing AFL footy next year. But, you know, there might be something else going on.
1: I know he met with Mark McVeigh, but I would be absolutely staggered if he ended up back at Essendon. Blakey, do you think he'll go or not? Do you think there will be a deal done?
0: Yeah, well, again, you know where I sit on all this. I'm one out and three back, so I'm not across everything, but it would appear from the surface, from what I'm reading, that that's a breakdown in a relationship that's not going to come back together, I wouldn't have thought, particularly from the Blakey side of things. So it'd be in the best interest then to get the job done.
1: I don't think it's from the Sydney side of things, the relationship.
0: From the Blakey side, I said.
1: Yeah, no, I understand what you're saying, but I think that that can be repaired. I can see a world in which that's repaired, but they want to drive a hard bargain.
0: If he's going out and declaring that he wants out.
1: Yeah, but how stupid, we talk about long-term contracts all the time, and this is exactly why clubs do it, and there is protection there for them, and obviously the player gets a good deal too. But he goes through, when you examine this at face value, he was part, as it's been reported, he was part of that Pullman Five that got penalised, the players that got penalised, right? Mm-hmm. So no fault of the Sydney Swans that happened. And then through all that, right, he doesn't play in the final series for Sydney. At the end of that, we find out that he's not happy. He wants to force his way out of the club. He chooses North Melbourne as the club that he wants to go to, despite the fact that he has a contract until 2031. We still don't know what the result of the police investigation will be. So North Melbourne obviously have some very fine information regarding that he's not going to get charged at any stage, and they're not going to be able to play him should they be able to secure his services. And then on top of all that, he ends up getting a much better deal for a lot more money to go to North Melbourne than what he was on in the Sydney Swans. It is amazing the way that this has all played out.
0: Yeah, which is like, I don't know, we all hear different things, and so yeah, it would depend on what happened and what his role in it all was, what his perceived role in it is, to what degree does he think he was guilty of whatever, you know, from a footy side of things, he was in the room clearly. Anyway, I don't know.
1: But he believes that Sydney didn't support him enough through this period of time.
0: Well,
1: and they didn't listen to his explanation as to what took place.
0: Yeah, whether he was as culpable as others or not, I don't know. But in the end,
1: we sat
0: here on Thursday and, you know, we had 15 texters telling us he won't be going to North Melbourne because of the leadership at North Melbourne. I guess they were alluding to the fact that they have two, you know, highly qualified women in CEO and president's roles, and people just were falling over themselves to tell us that there's no chance in hell that Nick Blakey will end up in North Melbourne. And about 3 hours later, they offered him the biggest deal they've ever offered anyone in the history of the footy club. Hmm. So, you know, you take of that what you will.
1: Whitfield, does he get to Carlton?
0: It would appear the Giants are they're on the sort of rebrand and reset. Yep. So yeah, I reckon that'll get done. But yep.
1: They want to do the deal. I guess they want to see whether or not Carlton can come up with something a little bit more palatable than what they've got on the table so far. And Dersma, he gets to Melbourne.
0: Once a player gets to that stage where he says, no, I want out, and the new coach has had a crack at trying to get him back in, and he still says, no, I want out, then it's up to Melbourne to come up. What is it? I think Melbourne have offered 33, probably not too far away, maybe a few picks earlier, and I think that deal will get done as well. Yeah. How are we going for time? I know I ran out of time last time. I've got 1 minute, so let's go early, and we'll come back. We've got Tommy Morris to join us as well in the last hour. So he's the man who's as up to speed as any on all of these manoeuvrings. We've only got a couple of days left of the trade period, so he'll give us an update as well. But we'll take a break.
2: Sportsbet, the easiest place to bet on the races.
0: Joshy, the sun is out. You might be getting your boat out. You might be getting your stump jumper out and go and do a bit of fishing, try and catch that big million-dollar barramundi.
3: You need more than a stump jumper to get your hands on the million-dollar barrel.
0: No, you don't. The stump jumper's a winner, I'm telling you.
3: It's a good start. It's a good start. I'm not ring danger and ask what you need. He wouldn't know. Million-dollar barramundi, it is ready to rock and roll. I'll tell you what, we've been doing this.